0: Yeah. Like the chiaroscuro, you can't have the light without the dark, or you mean like the
1: light is both a particle and a wave, and the double slit experiment is where they have interference patterns.
0: Yes, yes.
1: That's a wave.
0: Material and frequency.
1: It's both.
0: Right. And we all are, yes?
1: Yes.
0: Mm. So all... is the music is frequency, is the music material?
1: We are all wave equations.
0: Oh my God. I'm around some really sparkly wave equations. Some robust, sparkly wave equations of fine blokes. And hey, listeners, be jealous again. After Hours brought me another hot tamale. That's right. We're gonna just scoot on over to some Lightning Hopkins High Gry Happy Hour Radio Valencia.

you's around here somewhere. But I'm about to wonder, where can you be? And I broke down.

you's around here somewhere. But I'm about to wonder where can you be?

0: listening to Lightning Hopkins. Lightning Hopkins. This is Lightning in a Bottle, I think. And we got this going to follow, what are we on there? Patti Smith, Privilege Set Me Free. And preceding that, we had a lot of David Bowie. And we had Jeff Buckley, Mojo Pin. And we had... Well, you picked that one out, right? Dr. Why Not. You did? Yes?
1: I did.
0: Yes. Big good fan. Choice. Big fan, too. Love it. Love it. Like Lightning Hopkins?
1: Sure.
0: Yeah, it's pretty great, right? Me, too. Me, too. And let's see. I'm going to put a little... do you like The Who?
1: I do love The Who.
0: Me, too. I love The Who.
1: We used to play The Who.
0: Yes.
1: In our prog rock band.
0: I grew up on a lot of it, and we got to after hours over there. And I went and saw them, yeah, a few years ago, and it was so good. They played with like a symphony and shit. Yeah, I love it. Well, I have Tommy, so I'm gonna put on Pinball Wizard. Also, I love pinball.
1: And I have an admission to make.
0: Yes, please. We do a Thursday confessional.
1: Confession time.
0: Yes, yes,
1: so
0: here we go.
1: I play a bunch of instruments.
0: Right, right.
1: But I cannot sing because I don't remember lyrics.
0: Yeah.
1: And I forget names of songs.
0: That is totally my jam. That is like, that's my area of expertise. But it takes, like, that's how you have great, you know, partnerships, harmonizing, and music, right? After hours is that way as well. Lyrics stay. Those get like pretty stuck in the head for me.
1: And for me, it's the tune, the music.
0: Yeah, yeah. I also like, I gotta have a good rhythm. I love a nice steady rhythm. And I like really dramatic music.
1: Nice.
0: Not like Wagner. I mean, I can...
1: So you're saying Wagner is...
0: No.
1: You're being sarcastic here.
0: Yeah, I'm joking. I appreciate the intensity of opera, but there's no denying the symbolism tied to that. So it's impossible to even evaluate whether, like for me... I mean, sounds become symbolic of something. The sound of empire is not something I like. You know what I mean?
1: I do.
0: Yeah, but I love this. This is soul, right? I mean, it's blues, but it's soul.
1: This is not the sound
0: blues
1: of
0: blues with soul. This is not, yeah, it's not. And Wagner set the frequency standard of 432 hertz for the A. That was like the whole, like the global, it was like some kind of global music organization. Did this research on this a while back. That was when the universal standard for classical music of where the A of the
1: 440 hertz.
0: It was to 430. Yeah, too. Yeah, was like happened with Wagner.
1: Wow.
0: Right around. And it just, there's the rest of the world followed suit. I mean, you know, or the United States, and then I don't know. It's kind of symbolic, right? So yeah, I don't know. I don't want to pay money to go listen to that sound at all. It conjures.
1: So someone decided.
0: But it's powerful, right? Music is powerful. Like,
1: because
0: frequency.
1: The standards decided how the world will resonate from that point onwards.
0: Yeah, it was like the beginning of that. It was like around the time that like certain standardizations I feel like that was like kind of the, I don't want to say like globalism in terms of like more of a flattening of like cultural, you know, where things aren't so disconnected, but it was like that was the beginning of like a transcontinental kind of like shaping of our media, you know what I mean?
1: Transcontinental tuning fork.
0: There you go. Don't tune it to 432 hertz. You get lunatics and wars. People lose their minds and become terrible. Terrible, right? And bad things happen. Well, not everybody becomes terrible, but enough that there's always going to be really fucked up people on the planet. They just need to be outnumbered and not be leading others. Do you know what I mean? I believe there's, I don't know, goes back to the duality of light.
1: Well, and there is...
0: It's not funny. It's like, yeah, but I'm also like, I don't know, you have to, I like to talk about complex things in a lighthearted, colorful way here, or different ways, you know, ascribe different language so we can look at things certain ways. Yeah.
1: So we spoke about light. So if we spoke about sound, there is resonance.
0: Right.
1: There are harmonics.
0: Yes.
1: And there are beats.
0: Yes.
1: As in when two frequencies are different.
0: Mm-hmm.
1: So yeah, a lot of variations.
0: Yes, a lot of variations. So what would the... See, I so enjoyed talking that now I let my right... I just like let the Hopkins play.
1: Well, we did decide
0: that... It's a sign of a good time.
1: Of course.
0: I'm going to put on Pinball Wizard, though. And I love me some pinball. Have you ever been to Free Gold Watch?
1: No.
0: Okay, well, we'll take you there sometime, and I'm going to kick it over to

0: the kind of intro I want. That was the Who. That was the Who. Well, this still is the Who. Hey, they never left. They've been here all along. Like your good conscience, if you choose to use it. And here to break it down a little bit is Dr. Why Not with me here at Hag Ride Happy Hour at Radio Valencia. Doctor, how do you think the pinball wizard worked?
1: You have to first tell me, what is the pinball wizard? And the audience, maybe.
0: Oh, okay. All right, so we heard about the pinball wizard. This isn't Tommy, right? But the pinball wizard is a big thing from Pete Townsend. He can't see and he can't hear, but he plays, but he is like a pinball champion. Whereas Roger Daltrey would say, or according to Pete Townsend via the lips of Roger Daltrey, he sure plays a mean pinball.
1: So someone who cannot sense the world.
0: Yeah. Well not through, they don't have sight or sound. So, but maybe one might wonder, there are other senses that kick in, or different ways that we are attuned to our environment, right?
1: You know how they say ninjas should train with a blindfold?
0: Is that how you play pinball?
1: I wonder if sometimes it's better to shut your senses when you're trying to connect.
0: Yeah, attuning.
1: With the rhythm of what you're doing.
0: Yeah, yeah. Did you say something? I had a face pop in, and then we had a face pop out.
1: I was hoping they'll join us.
0: I mean, there are seats and mics, and also be careful what you wish for, because I invited someone in on their birthday one day, and it was a slippery slope to all hell nearly breaking loose, and I, you know, it was great that I worked in a lockdown psychiatric unit once. I handled it like a champ. I was like, no, I'm alone, and this person is not well. And I was like, so, but the market, that doesn't really happen. That was at a time when there wasn't a market going on.
1: And it was all live.
0: And I was attuned.
1: Your session, yeah.
0: Yes. They sing a really spirited happy birthday to themselves, and then it like turned into just on the radio, which was delightful and awesome. But a female friend of theirs left their Instagram account for me, and it was something like Diamond Sapphire or 69 or something.
1: Intense.
0: It was. And so, you know, I should have attuned better. Maybe if I just blindfold myself every now and then, I will attune better, and that will not happen again.
1: So now we are back to frequencies, being attuned.
0: Yes.
1: Tuning in, tuning out.
0: Yes, yes. Tune in, turn on, drop out. Turn on, tune in, drop out.
1: Get the message, hang up the phone.
0: Get the message, hang up the phone. I want to just shift over to some volume and metrics. We're going to come back to the earth and plane here. I would like to put on a song from... So we had a Flaming Lips audience. You probably enjoyed Race for the Prize by the Flaming Lips from the Soft Bulletin. And that was the one I was telling you, two scientists are racing for the good of all mankind, right? Now, the song that follows that, I love this album. It's really epic. And actually, he wrote it while he was like grieving the loss of his father. And it really was like an album that came to define the band and their sound. And definitely, like, I think Mercury Rev band was like really involved as well. Anyways, but there's like, it's there, the spirit in it is really like intense and like, it's a very epic record, you know. Anyways, so there's a lot of different like basic banal symbolism and imagery and references, but used in a way that is really like allegorical and just kind of epic, poetic. So it's The Spoonful Weighs a Ton. Can a spoonful weigh a ton? And if so, how? Or why? Doctor, why not?
1: The question is elemental.
0: Why are things the way they are? Can a spoonful weigh a ton? Is there anything?
1: In some universe.
0: In some universe. Ah. Yes. Okay. I'm going to ponder that, and we're going to listen to what it sounds like in frequencies. A spoonful weighing a ton. This is how it is in frequencies. Thank you. Thank you for giving us the logical and dimensional take on things. Dr. Wynot?
1: We are resonating.
0: We are resonating here at Hagbite Happy Hour, Radio Valencia. Resonating nicely, too, I must say. All right, let's get over to a spoonful that weighs a ton. We're going to take a Tommy slide across the docks. Oh, goodness. Hey, it's a bumpy wild road. It's a bumpy wild ride, and we're full of surprises, and I gave you some dead air, but actually, what is it that I was saying, Dr. Wynot, that it's not dead air, it's live electricity. Well, what was it? And what did you say?
1: We are all wave equations.
0: We are all wave equations, so,
1: and,
0: yeah.
1: And we have resonance, harmonics, and beats.
0: Yes. All right, so that was the resonance. Didn't have the harmonics and beats there, but you got the resonance of electricity. All right, and I did it again. You guys, I'm having too much fun. Is there such a thing? No,

0: I'm gonna bring it back home.
1: All right. Heard louder than a gun.
0: That's what I'm gonna do.
1: Doctor, why not? Heard louder than a gun. The sound it made was love. What's the science?
2: Heard louder than a gun. The sound it made was love. Love is a sonic boom.
1: I love that. I love that. Hey, After Hours. Hot After Hours and the Hot Tamale. It's your next record. Did you hear Dr. Wynot's scientific explanation or summary of, yeah, what do you think?
3: Wunderbar.
1: Wunderbar. Wunderbar. Okay, so I'm quite excited to share something fun, interesting, and I find it really funny in the context of playing it with rock music. I think I was telling you that when I hear the sound of silence on this coming record, to quote, because there is some silence, to quote, so let's say Talking Heads, Simon and Garfunkel, they are not similar. There's a guitar, but that's about the end of it.
2: I mean, they are the ultimate prog rock.
1: They are the ultimate prog rock. That's right. That's right. That afro is choice. Well, I'm just going to put the record on and you'll find out. Okay?
2: Yes, ma'am.
1: All right. This is the sound of mystery.

time I go up. He said, go ahead, light it and get me some more. He was talking about cotton. Yeah.

0: New Order. New Order, so good. All right. DJ Why Not. Dr. Not. Dr. Why Not. DJ Hagrai to Dr. Why Not. Sorry. Listeners, you're listening to Hagrai Happy Hour at Radio Valencia. We're having a great time. It's sunny out. The market looks delightful. I got my old pal, Dr. Why Not, here, and we were reminiscing, waxing nostalgic. Waxing nostalgic with a friend here about how I feel like I wooed both of them into friendship with me with bowls of soup and my handsome husband. Sounds so much creepier than I meant it to.
1: But it's true. It's true.
0: Oh my God, my trophy man over here, trophy tamale. Anyways, well, listeners, we are we're 8 minutes out from wrapping it up, but it has been a very good time, quite a good time. There was something I wanted to ask you about frequency or matter.
1: But matter is frequency.
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1: Matter with frequency.
0: Oh, it matters so much. It does. My head's getting bent into a twisted pretzel, and I'm going to play something that is super sentimental in line with some things we were talking about, and I just think it's so sweet, and I'm kind of cracking myself up about how kind of clever this is. So, hey, After Hours, you listening? You listening? I want your full attention. All right. Hey, listeners, thanks for joining us. Dr. Why Not? Why not come again to Hagrai Happy Hour?
1: Yeah, why not? That
0: yes.
1: Sounds like a fabulous idea.
0: Yes, yes. I love the scientific, the magical, rational perspective. Matter is frequency, and a spoonful can weigh a ton theoretically, but not physically. No,
1: right. Good.
0: In another dimension.
1: In another universe.
0: In another universe.
1: It's an elemental question.
0: Yes. And some of the here. So I'm going to put on this sentimental song, and we're really, I'm rambling now. It's been great to have you. We'll see you here again. Hey, listeners, enjoy this beautiful day. Get out to the market. Listen to some wonderful music, and I'm gonna bid a farewell with some Crosby, Stills, Nash and Young. CSNY, Our House, come on.
2: Oh, let's see.
0: Oh, and a quick little story. During a pandemic, this is something that I put on. But recently, After Hours and I stayed in this lovely, like, tree house out in these, like, in the forest. Sounded like a couple of fucking hippies here. And the house is, like, warmed by a sauna that was, like, most of the house. And this sexy man was, like, chopping wood out front. This guy. There's a bathtub outside. He's, like, chopping wood.
1: Some hottest Viking energy there.
0: Yes, it is. Valhalla. My God, Ragnarok. Fucking hottest shit I've ever seen. But ching. He fired the sauna up real nice. Oh, ladies. Okay. And I'm out. Stay out of it. Get into good trouble. And stick it to the man. Till next week.

0: gentleman coming up?
1: Oh, yeah, we have Paul Connell.
0: Paul Connell, yes.
1: He has his own accompanist, you know.
0: All righty. Paul?
1: So, Paul?
0: Where is you? How you doing, Paul?
1: Hi, Paul.
0: What are you going to do for us tonight?
2: I'm going to be singing a song called After the Lovin'.
0: After the Lovin', oh, yeah, that's a very popular song. What have you been doing for yourself?
2: I've been doing little showcases at home for a while.
0: I noticed you have the Jewish star. Are you Jewish?
2: Yes.
0: Yes, you don't look Jewish.
2: I don't know.
0: Well, okay, what's the... do I look Italian?
1: No, but then neither do I.
0: Hello, everybody.

asleep. After the loving with a song I just wrote yesterday, and I hope you can.

0: Welcome, welcome, welcome to Black on Black on Black. You're here with Big D.
1: Fantastic.
0: And
2: DJ Queen.
0: If this is your very first time listening to Black on Black on Black, we're here every 6 p.m. to 8 p.m. on Mondays. And it's a show about a Bay Area native and a transfer from the city south. We explore the rural San Francisco and larger Bay Area by finding scenes, creating memes, and
2: being obscene.
0: Listen to the show to find out what's going on in the city, where to find it, and to learn about the local artists who make it all happen.
2: Sorry, I'm trying to keep a hold of my ears right now because my headphones are hella loud. So yeah. If someone can turn my headphones down, no idea which one they are, but you know, just like slide some down. I don't know. Oh, which one? Oh, I think that's the second one. Nope. Go back to the first one. Nope. The other direction. Go on the other side.
0: This is mine.
2: The first one. Try that first one.
0: Nigga,
2: that first one on that side.
0: This one?
2: Yes.
0: That's Shane, my body.
2: Are you sure?
0: Yes, because I already fucked with that. I'm sorry, y'all.
1: So basically, my ears are just gonna like go off.
0: Your shit is over there.
1: Oh my god.
0: God damn. How long are you in the studio? I'm so sorry, y'all. We are being extremely unprofessional.
2: First of all, you didn't tell me any of that, so I don't know what you. You know what?
0: Let's,
2: there we go. Hi, everyone.
0: Let's fucking look past it because we have a very, very special guest today. While you work through your own fucking bullshit, our very special guest is Shane Zaldivar. Mm-hmm. And please say hi, Shane.
2: Hi. So Shane Zaldivar is a transgender educator, she, her pronouns, performer, and community advocate who has called the Bay Area home since 2014. So we're not even going to talk about the before time. Since 2020.
1: We will through the segment.
2: Since 2020, she has served as manager of training and education for the San Francisco Office of Transgender Initiatives, which is the only office of its sort of being in this country. She is the creator of Pop-Up Drag Queen, a public art and drag project. She has performed throughout the Bay Area since 2016 and has performed with Banda Sin Nombre since 2017. Shane is also a member of both the original 2018 cast and the 2025 revival cast of the Compton's Cafeteria Riot Play. If you've not seen that, get in there.
0: I mean, we went last year and it was just absolutely amazing. Breathtaking.
2: Amazing. They give you food.
0: Oh yeah, I didn't eat there.
2: Oh, I took them shits down.
0: Damn.
2: They gave you a pancake and a sausage, boy. I was about it, and coffee.
0: Yeah.
2: In 2026, she received the Daphne Dorman Trans Artist Award and a Certificate of Honor from the San Francisco Board of Supervisors for her contributions to transgender visibility, culture enrichment, and public education. Across her work, Shane is committed to using storytelling to foster connection, visibility, and belonging, and she's one of our best friends.
0: Yes. We love Shane, desperately.
2: Yeah. And so, with that being said, today's show, we are really centering talking about trans experience on all different types of level, whether that be from a personal activism level, where Shane has come in to talk about her experiences, whether that be on a more of a macro level, where we're thinking about political systems, institutions, how these things intersect with other isms, such as racism, and thinking about it on very vulnerable personal levels. And all of this is going to be rooted in Shane's experience, with commentary from how we may interact with, how we can be more supportive as allies, co-conspirators. And so just want to say thank you to Shane to coming in and offering.
0: Thank you, Shane.
2: Yeah.
0: This is so important to us. Like, it really, really is. I mean, if you all don't know this, if you're living on a fucking rock, because you also, if you haven't been listening to our show, we talk about these sorts of things. Mm-hmm. Trans people are under attack in America. They are. Mm-hmm. I mean, they've been consistently under attack for years now. Mm-hmm. And with this resurgence of this new shitty and terrible administration coming back into the office, mm-hmm. I mean, it's just gotten worse.
2: Yeah.
0: And so if we do not, as allies, do not provide a platform to talk about these sorts of things, then what the fuck are we doing?
2: Yeah, we all have to. We all have to start talking.
0: We have to do this. Because, you know, and one thing that I will always say is that no matter if you think this shit don't affect you, it will.
2: It will.
0: It will.
2: Yeah.
0: And cis women who are out there, you would need to get your fucking shit together because it affects you just as much as anybody else. Yeah. But anyways, I digress. I just want to say, like, it's incredibly important for us to have these sorts of conversations and to give people like Shane and any others, like, the platform to speak. You know, it's time.
2: Mm-hmm. And since this is going to be such a content heavy, we won't have a Black Happenings. Yeah. And I think we're going to only spotlight certain events in between the session. So just wanted, since we are having a show very much focused on sort of trans activities, trans liberation and activism, want to highlight, because welcome to Pride Week, bitches. Welcome to Pride Week. If you are not ready, get ready.
0: The fuck ready. I've been getting ready for weeks. I've been getting ready for weeks.
2: Do you? And also, we just want to remind people, like we always do, that trans is a riot, it is a march, it is a protest. It is not just about celebrating what we have won, but also talking about what we have left to win, right? Yeah. And so, just want to highlight that the trans march is this Friday. It's my favorite event that happens during Pride. It'll be 6 p.m. on Friday. It starts from Dolores Park and goes all the way downtown. Definitely come. We'll highlight some other things after certain segments, but just wanted to start already kicking down the door with just that.
0: Yeah.
2: And with that, you got a would you rather for us?
0: Yeah. I've been working on this would you rather for a minute. So I was like trying to finagle it somehow.
2: Finagle.
0: Yeah. Okay. So let me see if I've got it right. Okay. So would you rather start a foundation in which you're able to offer like political refugee safety within the U.S.? So like if you are just trapped in like a state that is definitively going against your rights constantly, and you want to be able to get out, you are like the head of this foundation of this organization that allows people to move into states that like better like fit their support, whatever. And mind you, like the intricacies of this could be far more difficult. Or would you rather that, or would you rather like be the founder of a new political party that directly more aligns with like who we are? Because we admit that both, you know, the Democrats and Republicans can be very, very skewed and not very highly focused on a lot of different issues. Start your own political party that you know for a fact will gain popularity.
2: We are going to die.
0: Yeah, no, for sure.
2: Yeah. But I just want y'all. That's it. We will be assassinated.
0: Yeah. Yeah, but you know,
2: the first option.
0: But you know for a fact that this political party will like eventually be so popular it will actually compete against and
2: like how long?
0: until it's popular?
2: Yeah.
0: I can't say. Like you will just know. Or the first one is you are now like a foundation has been handed to you. Like it's just created where you are able to. It's a basically a political refugee organization.
2: Yeah.
0: Where you're able to get people out of states.
2: Yeah.
0: And stuff that are like directly affecting their rights and moving them into other states that will like better help them.
2: I mean, well, the thing is that. With certain states, I mean, this is where, like, do we just create sanctuaries in certain states and just hoard people there? That doesn't necessarily mean safer for the rest of us who are in our little enclaves, right? Now we're sort of, like, giving states to, like, people who can then just weaponize that and all of a sudden come and attack us all together. Like, I feel in the long run, we're just making certain states deeper targets for the federal government. And it's the problem. The problem doesn't go away. Even though we are immediately helping people, we are creating sort of a situation in which now a lot of states will be able to gain power in a way that further like accelerates fascism and actually then puts whatever few states are doing this. Like, really, like, they're really going to be targeted.
0: Well, I mean, in that instance, though, let's just look at, because, like, honestly, I think there'd be a lot of refugees in Texas, hella refugees coming out of Florida. There'd be a lot of people that are just getting the fuck out.
2: Yeah.
0: So that alone will affect the House of Representatives, just because of population numbers alone. So I think that'll be helpful, you know?
2: Yeah, but that Senate... that's
0: no,
2: Senate.
0: The judicial courts
2: are going to be a fucking problem.
0: Yeah,
2: the court systems are going to be an issue.
0: Right. So I
2: hear that in the House of Representatives, but it heavily, like, really, really gives a lot of power in the Senate and the in our judicial system, which are life appointments,
0: yeah,
2: and circuit courts, where people are just gonna. I might just have to go ahead and give up my own life, I guess,
0: for the political party.
2: I guess I'm gonna give up my own life for the political party, because I'm gonna die. We are going to die, but that is
0: probably.
2: You're not gonna survive that.
0: Shame. And one of the reasons why I asked this question is because with me and Shane both being from the South,
2: yeah,
0: like, I personally sometimes feel like a political refugee. Yeah. Sometimes I feel like that all the time.
2: Yeah, I've met people. I fled. I
0: got to get out.
2: Yeah.
0: And I stand 10 toes down on it.
2: Maybe I'll end up like Assata Shakur. Like, I'll get smuggled out to like Cuba or something somewhere.
0: You better hope.
2: Not Cuba. Somewhere else though.
0: Sure. Sure. What about you, Shane?
3: I think the instant gratification of helping people with
0: the first one
3: foundation feels good for me, because I know that at least helps people now, and I see your point with the long run, but I guess because I'm more attached to people's experience with that now, I'm like, all right, let's just help those people and put them somewhere where they feel safe now.
2: And I think there's a lot of funding going towards that right now from certain states. It's just the federal government is like really clamping down in ways that like really target the pot of money that's available to expand those services or even continue those services.
0: Right.
2: And I just feel like in the long run it won't achieve the kind of thing we actually need to achieve with just having another political party that rises to power and actually is like doing the work on behalf of people.
0: Yeah,
2: I don't think either one is a wrong answer.
0: No. There is no wrong.
2: I don't think either one is a wrong answer.
0: One of those where like I'm having a really hard time picking, because, oh my God, like, if we did start, like, a political party that actually puts up a fight against, like, the Democrats and Republicans and does get elected versus whatever the fuck, what are they called, libertarians? I don't know. Like, you know, it actually, like, becomes another party, like, that is, like, world-changing, because whatever happens in the U.S., like, affects the world. Mm-hmm. On the other end, yeah, that instant gratification would be really nice.
2: Which one are you choosing?
0: I don't know.
3: I like the second option in that, like, you kind of, like, the way you're describing it now, it, like, insinuates that there's, like, fight associated with it, right?
0: Yeah.
3: There's, like, an active pushback against what's happening now. So
0: yeah.
3: There's more of a guardrail for the folks who would go to those foundations to begin with. And
0: yeah.
3: I feel like, historically, that's what's worked. So more of, like, an uprising of sorts, like,
0: right,
3: collectively.
0: Yeah.
3: So at least in the historical context, there's some potential for a great outcome if like fight is attached to option two.
0: I think I'm gonna only select option one just because I have a kid.
2: Yeah.
0: And death is imminent with the other one.
2: Yeah, death is imminent.
0: On the
2: come up will be so real though, because
0: the come up will be real.
2: It's like to get to a level that is of where you actually are official party at the federal level, you're gonna have to have so many different wins.
0: Yeah.
2: That gather people and that's gonna be a beautiful
0: And it's
2: momentum.
0: Amazing. It's absolutely amazing. But I'm like, if I was not only if I was childless but didn't want kids.
2: Yeah. See,
0: I think
2: I'm in that.
0: Yeah.
2: I think
0: it'd be easier for me to make that decision, but I just don't see a way for us to be able to cement and solidify a party like that without being hunted down by the
2: CIA. No, there's no way. You're gonna die.
0: Yeah.
2: There's for sure.
0: And
2: for
0: I
2: sure.
0: just, I can't.
2: Like, you were, there's only one path. Either you're gonna die or Assata Shakur is gonna be your pathway.
0: Right.
2: That's what I'm hoping for.
0: Yeah. I mean, it's almost like Shane said, it's almost like a revolution.
2: It is.
0: That's what you're doing.
2: It would absolutely be a revolution.
0: It's a revolution.
2: Because we are a two-party system.
0: Yeah.
2: You are upheaving that. You are absolutely destroying as norm. It is going to take a revolution.
0: Yeah. Yeah. Yeah.
2: Do you want a revolution? A revolution.
0: Okay. All right. We're going to get into our first piece of music.
2: Yeah.
0: And just so y'all know, our music selections are actually going to be kind of short today because we have a lot to talk about. What are your first plan?
2: Well, I just want to talk a little bit about the playlist. Because Shane put it together.
0: Yes, he did, Shane.
2: This opening,
0: there's
2: two opening ones I added just because yours go really good with the other segment.
0: Yeah.
2: But they're keeping in line that this playlist is making space for parts of the queer and trans experience that don't always get centered during Pride. And Pride is absolutely, as Shane was putting it, a celebration of joy, resilience, and survival.
0: Yeah.
2: But the queer experience often includes feelings of longing, loneliness, rejection, desire, and the lifelong search for belonging in a world that often tells us people that we are too much, not enough, or simply not who we know and ourselves to be.
0: Yeah.
2: And so this is really hitting on all of those different notes. I listened to a majority of this. It's beautiful. We're going to start with two songs that I just added at the very beginning. So first that we're gonna have is Love Is by Honey Dijon featuring Camila Waheed. Enjoy, everyone.
0: Yeah.
2: What's happening?
0: You're doing great.
2: I hate this.
0: Is the music up, bro, on the thing?
2: Shut up.
0: I'm doing great.
4: They say love is love. He loves me platonically, yet romantically I'm floored. His love language is touch, and I need more. They say love is love. They say love is the message that lives in my core. I dance for love, I work for love, I am love, mi amor. Agape, eros, take my hand, are you sure? No worries, stuck and high when you're by my side. My wonder twin, my best friend, my filia diverse, extended to the metaverse. Love was never meant to hurt. Love is love, love is a state of mind. What I give is what I get, what I think I attract, so I think of you, my love. You are a whisper upon my full lips, a crush, mysterious prince or princess, non-binary, legendary, your twist is my type. For love, I fight or take flight if you ain't loving me right. I love in a way most ain't ready for. You breathe out, I breathe in. You breathe in, life begins. Now don't get it twisted. I love me some me. I ain't going front. It was a lesson well learned. Scars once earned, now fuel for the only well deserved. They say love is love. Love is an energy, 528 HC frequency vibrating through me. Loving you is easy. The ultimate test is to love thy enemy, and I love you all. Watch me work this love is the reason my head is held high. DJ Love helped me survive, so I let go. My love has no pride. They say love is love.
5: They say love. They say love. They say love.

0: Honey, I like what I see.
1: And we're back with Black on Black on Black. You're here with D Fantastic
2: and DJ Queen and me,
3: Shane Zaldivar.
1: Yes. Thank you for joining us, Shane. This is our last Pride Month episode because, to be quite frank, we'll be recovering next Monday.
2: Yeah, so. We will not be here.
1: Nah. We'll probably do this as a replay.
2: Yes.
1: But I just wanted to let y'all know in case you were like looking to tune in. Nah, we're done.
2: No. I mean, we'll come back afterwards. Like, we're not done.
1: We will come back. Yeah. I mean, I'm going on vacation for a couple weeks, but yes.
2: Yeah. I will be back.
1: Yeah, exactly. So I kind of wanted to go over just like some quick statistics about the trans experience in the U.S. So, as of 2025, 2.8 million people ages 13 plus identify as trans. Among transgender adults, roughly one-third identify as trans women, one-third as trans men, and one-third as non-binary. So it's like one-third each. And this is interesting. So in regards to where most trans individuals live in regions of the U.S., that would be the South is actually the most, with around 722,000 people there.
2: That's interesting.
1: I know, right? I was like, this
2: I
1: is...
2: I was expecting that statistic.
1: Right. I was like, I have to say this, right?
2: Are they living covertly?
1: I don't know. Maybe.
2: Interesting. Okay. Yeah.
1: The second will be the West over here with 556,000.
2: Yeah.
1: Then the Midwest... 455,000, and then the last is the Northeast at 411,000.
2: So interesting. I mean, it's the same, like, where majority of Black people live, right?
1: Right.
2: Is in the South as well.
1: Yeah. And then this is interesting that kind of plays into that, which has me thinking. The race and ethnicity distribution of adults and youth who identify as transgender is very similar to just the U.S. population overall. So race and ethnicity estimates for adults and, you know, the report that they had reflects trends from prior research that found Latinx people or Latine people, American Indian or Alaska Native, and biracial, multiracial groups appear more likely to identify as transgender than white people, with Black people being the least likely to identify as trans. According to this data,
2: maybe to self-identify,
1: right?
2: Yeah.
1: There's a lot to kind of dive into that if you want to kind of dive into that. If anyone has thoughts on those stats in particular, but I just kind of want to highlight that.
2: Yeah. You know? And so I think what we want to do is like strike a good chord with maybe providing a little bit of statistics and then diving into like real life experiences.
1: Yeah.
2: And so Shane, I want to kick it over to you. Can you tell us a little bit about yourself and your journey to understanding your own gender identity and the nuances of that?
3: I think, you know, for me, when I think back of like growing up, I think the instances of just recognizing that I was different was other people telling me I was different, right?
2: Mm.
3: Like, you know, just kind of being more myself and being told like, oh, you're not supposed to do that, like girls do that, or being teased and ridiculed in that way.
2: Yeah.
3: So just kind of constantly being faced that whatever I was doing inherently was not fitting into what I was supposed to be doing.
2: Mm-hmm.
3: And that happened both in Belize, that happened in Florida. These are the places I grew up in. Just kind of navigating that was hard because, like, there was a part of me that wanted to fit the bill, you know, when it came to making my family happy, making life easier for myself with connecting with other schoolmates, with being able to have the childhood I saw other kids getting to have. But I was, like, such a visible and easy target in just the ways that I was, whether it was my voice was high-pitched, I was just more effeminate in nature, I lean towards feminine things. And, you know, at the time, I didn't have the language around transgender. I kind of knew already that I was at that point attracted to men, so that was like more recognizably like the taboo I was holding. So I always felt like I was holding a secret while simultaneously having to navigate what does being myself in a world look like when I'm constantly being told I'm doing it wrong.
1: Right. That's hard. I mean, one of the things that I think, at least like I think we can relate to as Black women, is like there's just this constant fight of like, this is what it's supposed to be like, what you're supposed to be doing. You know, and I know like in the South, like there's this very, very consistent idea of what femininity is supposed to be, and so that just the combination of it all is, mm-hmm. must have been really, really difficult for you, mm-hmm. you know. And it's really interesting to see with little kids how tribalism is, it develops very early on, you know. And I mean, I'm fortunate to say that we live in a place where a lot of schools and everything are very, very inclusive and not pushing any sort of gender norms or anything like that. Mm-hmm. But does it still happen? Yeah, you know. But it was worse when we were growing up.
2: Yeah.
1: In the '90s, it was much, much worse.
2: Yeah. Yeah. I think we all do get subjected to these like ridiculous norms, right? That are predetermined before any of us ever got here.
1: Yeah.
2: Are ancient and archaic, kind of don't evolve with the times, even though life has evolved. Sort of what modern life is, but there's nothing like having not having the language to describe yourself, and then having people tell you the language to describe yourself is like it's like a really traumatic thing that I think a lot of kids and younger people go through.
1: Yeah,
2: that adults yeah. also equally go through as well.
1: Yeah,
2: I mean, I'm curious, Shane, because I definitely heard you talk about sort of like you started noticing those differences and like being and cueing into it and being harder to hide.

0: essentially kids, but they learn from their parents. And, you know, what is it when I go to school and I have to, like, go home and ask, like, content warning or whatever? Like, I have to be like, hey, mom, what does faggot mean? Yeah. You know? And, like, that word came up for me in my upbringing as young as, like, third grade.
1: Yeah.
0: You know? And it, and before that, it was just like, you know, Shane is such a girl. And it was done in a way that was not warm or inviting, right?
1: Right.
0: So me recognizing that that was the sort of thing that people were going to land on, and mm-hmm. and that came with all the different mistreatment, you know. It was just very early on that I knew that I had to behave a certain type of way in order to mitigate some of how I was going to be treated in these spaces.
2: Yeah. Basically asking for acceptance without directly asking for it, doing the actions to think that, like, bring exception.
0: I guess it's more just like being quiet. I think that was really hard about my upbringing. Like, I feel like I didn't have more conversations with other people until later in my life, because I knew if I opened my mouth in third grade with, like, don't get me wrong, like, I'm queer, so, like,
2: yeah,
0: at a young age, I'm going to show the signs of being queer, but at the same time, as a survival tactic to avoid getting, you know, mistreated or taunted or, like, and simultaneously have to do cursive and my homework, you know, like, whatever, it was a sense of, like, if I just stay quiet, like,
2: keep my head down.
0: I'll
2: make it through.
0: And that, I did that for a very, very long time.
1: That's hard. And in those moments when you found yourself being quiet, was it, you know, were you just trying to find your community or your friends? And did you find yourself trying to, like, befriend more boys, you know, when you were growing up, just to somehow fit in? Or was it like a just whoever?
2: Or was it just keep to yourself, no one kind of thing?
1: Yeah.
0: Those Floridians were rough.
2: Like.
1: Yeah, I can imagine.
2: Yeah, also in the context of all this being in Florida.
1: Yes, remember, this is in Florida, y'all.
0: Like, I feel like when I started hearing more about the articles of Florida Man, I was like, I knew those people as, like, my classmates, and I know their kids, and they're, and so, like, I was like, this is not so shocking or surprising. I mean, don't get me wrong, there was, like, a few friendships I would have, but then those would be complicated. So, for example, like, if they were other boys, because there was a likelihood that I had crushes on them.
1: I had
0: to navigate a sort of sense of, like, yeah, you're my friend, and I already know at a very young age what it is to be attracted to somebody, and I can't say anything about it.
1: Right. Yeah, no, that adds another layer of complexity. Especially when we're, you know, we talk about, like, kids things, right? Where you're, like, doing sleepovers, you're doing whatever, right? There's almost, like, this inherent thought of, like, oh, yeah, if you have just an all-girl or an all-boy sleepover, you know, to be safe, whatever.
2: My parents are like, nah. It didn't matter if it was an all-girl.
1: Right.
2: My parents were always like, nope. My mom was like, is there a man that lives in that house? Mm-hmm, you can't go.
1: Right.
2: You can't go. Right. Is there an uncle that sometimes visits that house? You can't go.
1: Yeah. No, it's sleepovers have gotten complex. I won't dive into that now.
2: That's trauma.
1: Yeah.
0: One funny experience that comes up for me that I didn't remember but my mom told me about was in second grade, there was a boy, and funny enough, I do remember the crush. His name was Isaac Carvajalino.
2: Oh, wow. He only got full name. Okay, Isaac.
1: Okay, Isaac,
2: if you have to meet.
0: Let me tell you, those crushes, even at a young age, were intense.
1: Oh, no, for sure. I remember my first crush, first name and last name.
2: I do.
1: Well, they were so unrequited. I'm like, oh,
2: I'm
1: so every hug, every
2: was so stupid.
1: Oh,
2: every conversation.
1: So deeply,
2: so stupid.
1: Deeply unrequited. You know, fuck that nigga.
2: Damn, we don't even get the story. You just go ahead.
0: I could be there with you. Yeah, so what ended up happening is that my mom told me this story. I totally forgot. I wrote a letter to him saying how I wanted to marry him.
1: Ooh.
0: And
1: spicy.
0: This is second grade.
1: It's very cute.
0: They called the parents in because of it.
1: Right.
0: So they called in his parents. They called in my parent, my mom.
1: Right.
0: And it was a whole thing. And this part I didn't know about. Like, I don't even remember writing the letter, if I'm being honest.
1: Right. Yeah.
0: But it was a situation that they were, like, called in for a conversation.
1: Yeah.
0: I think the other parents brought it up. And my mom was like, they're fucking
3: 6 years old.
4: Why are we

0: it's just how they say they care about each other. Like, this is not a reason to take me out of my work.
1: This is real.
0: But I'll be... I mean... If I reflect on myself at that time, I meant what I said.
2: No,
0: like, that's the type of things that were, like, kind of happening even at a young age where, like, I might have not thought of all the dynamics I think about now, but that's, like, a version of an example of how it existed.
2: That is fucking intense.
1: Yeah.
2: Well, now, connecting that to present day, Shane, what motivated you to become involved in advocacy or activism? Was it that letter?
0: My denial from Isaac is why I am an activist today.
1: Yes.
0: No, I think, like, once I kind of got the picture for myself that I am trans, that I'm queer to begin with, not necessarily just trans, that there's still so much to fight for.
2: And what order did it come in for you? Because, like, there's sexual orientation, and then there's, like, did the realization of queerness come first or trans come first?
0: I think for me, if I'm being honest, like, I recognized that I was attracted to men, boys, right away.
2: Okay.
0: Like, I knew, I'm supposed to be, you know, married to Sarah or Jane, and here I am looking at Isaac real and I knew, like, inherently, like, that was not okay. Once I got the sense of that, I didn't necessarily attach, like, I didn't know what gender expression was, but I know that I was expressing myself effeminately. Mm-hmm. Like, I could enter into a new school. We moved all the time, so I had new schools. Instantly open my mouth, talk, faggot.
1: Yeah.
0: So, you know, like, I think in that there was me just naturally being myself, but for me, I was holding on to, like, I'm gay, I gotta... The hardest one was Belize, because I went to school there, and it's Catholic schools, and I went to an all-boys school for high school.
2: Oh, God.
0: Mind you, that was my favorite year of high school. Like, I have my best memories there, but leading up to it, like, I remember the that summer leading to my first year of high school, because I'm like, I know I'm going through puberty right now.
1: Yeah.
0: How the fuck am I gonna handle this with these boys next to me in their uniforms?
1: I can only imagine.
0: So I held on to
2: this
0: that.
2: Such a traditional queer story.
0: But then it was in college when I got to, like, play with gender expression, like Halloween costumes.
1: Yeah.
0: I did drag.
1: Yeah.
0: And that was a really big moment for me. I remember the first time I did drag, like, after I came off the stage, it was, like, really raw. Like, my friends saw me, and I kept saying, like, that felt so good, that felt so good. They were, like, worried about me. I get it.
1: Yeah.
0: But even I wasn't prepared for that. It was this overwhelming sense of, like, there's something here.
1: Yeah.
0: And at that time, I thought it was drag. So I did drag in Miami, and I came and moved here and pursued drag. Then it was here I learned more about trans people, was exposed to that community, and was like, oh, fuck.
1: Right.
0: Ding, you know?
1: Right.
0: And it was a slow thing. It was very much like, let me try this on. And then it was kind of like, duh.
1: Right.
0: You know? So, and that's just how it worked out for me. You know, I think everybody has their different journey of that. And I think when I look back to, like, I think as a kid, I did always think, like, if I could press the magic button to be a girl, that would have been the easiest thing. But that was kind of the only sort of thought I can land on that makes me feel like I maybe had a sense of connection to what I'm doing now.
2: Do you think if you had more exposure to the language around the trans identity and what that looked like, that that would have been a very positive and welcoming and helpful thing earlier on in your life?
0: I think so. You know, like, seeing kids having that now, like, I know there's a lot of, like, controversy with that, and like, I think being a parent in any situation is just gonna be hard.
1: It's hard as hell, man.
0: You know? So, like, I can only imagine, but I think for me, being exposed to different figures of that, I think I would have been able to at least explore that earlier for myself, because, like, the moment I would lean into anything feminine, slap on the hand, I'm not allowed to do that.
1: Yeah. Right.
0: So it didn't really give me the room to even imagine that possibility. I kind of saw myself as, like, well, I guess I'm going to wear button-ups and, you know, I don't know.
2: Alongside, you know, like,
0: I have to be a man, so this is what it is, right. And just kind of have to exist in, like, finding the best possible path of that. So for me, like, finally being gay in college in Miami, that was fun, and I had a good time. But there was a whole other thing that happened when I did drag for the first time.
3: Right. No, that makes sense. I'm wondering if it was almost like when you did drag for the first time, almost like a sense of like coming home finally, you know? Because I can imagine that you might have felt like, oh my God, like this is it. Like this is actually me. You know,
0: it's so funny because God, the wig I had was dusty. The clothes I had was bad. But I looked in that mirror and you can tell me otherwise. Like I had legs for days. Yeah. That's for sure.
3: Yeah.
0: And I did some J-Lo combination number where I'm just doing this, thinking I'm everything. Mm-hmm. So you know, like there's a video somewhere. But I think it was just internally, even being able to look at myself in a type of light that I just was not allowed before.
3: Right. Yeah. No, that makes sense.
2: And then if you could connect it to how, so your journey to coming out here and then diving deeper into your flavor of activism and advocacy.
0: Yeah, I mean, the truth is, I think I kind of stumbled on it, you know? Like, yeah. I wish I could say, like, oh yeah, I planned this out. But no. I moved to California to pursue cannabis.
3: Yeah. Yep. Yeah, talk about that journey. Which is so funny because amongst all of us, like, I'm the pothead now.
0: Extremely. College was my time. I did it.
3: I'm not high right now. Aren't you proud of me?
4: Babe, do you? You're sober, yeah, whatever, do you?
0: Yeah, the original plan was to become a cannabis activist, open a shop in Belize, and, like, you know, really wanted to just kind of settle there and make that work. But then that's what brought me here to Oaksterdam. Oaksterdam alumni, hey. But then I fell in love with the Bay Area and San Francisco and all of its queerness and how I could be that. And so there were points of living here that were really tough, like pick bread off a trash can stuff. And I was like, I would rather do that than go back to Florida. I made it fucking work. And so things like that, like, you know, I got a job. Pop-up drag queen was honestly designed because I needed money. I was like, okay, I work at the Ferry Building. I see people making balloons. I see people playing music. I don't know how to do that shit, but I have a sparkly dress. Let me just try this thing out and see if it works. And listen, at that time, I was buying $5 footlongs and splitting them in half. One half was for breakfast. The other half was for dinner. So I was like, listen, if I shake my ass for 5 hours and I earn $10, that's two. Literally, I was just like at that kind of avenue and juncture to even come up with the idea of that. And then like, oh, look at that. It's art and activism.
3: Yeah. isn't it crazy? One thing that I feel like I can identify that most is like, it is so insane how just adamant we were about never going back to the South. Like, I, at one point, when I first moved out here and I was like living on my own in Walnut Creek and I just like wasn't making enough money, like I was like Uber Eatsing and like working like 9 to 5, like Monday through Friday. I was like getting it, but I was like, I cannot go back. Like, I'm a political refugee, I can't go back.
2: Really?
3: But, like, it's serious. Like,
2: when you see queer people, you would literally have to drag them kicking and screaming back to the South.
3: Yeah.
2: Like, it should be studied and noted that they are like, no.
3: Well, it's like, I had this conversation with someone recently who's married, the black guy who's married to a non-black woman. And, like, she toys with the idea of, like, going to Texas and everything. And he's like, I'm telling you right now, we will be in a long-distance relationship.
2: Well,
3: because, and I'm sure you feel this way too, like there's a sense of like you miss it, there's a lot of history there, there's a lot of like nostalgia with things, you know, but it's like every single time within 24 to 48 hours I'm there, I'm like, oh damn, them niggas back on that bullshit. Like it's within like 48 hours, and it's like, for me, I'm fortunate enough that it's not family related, but it's stuff. You go to the store, you do whatever, and it's like, god Damn, man. Wow.
0: Yeah, I just knew that if I went back, the likelihood of me being able to escape again was, like, low or hard.
3: Yeah.
0: I was going to have to basically do everything I did all over again just to be at this point. So I was like, no. I think the most risque and sort of half fun, mostly fun, but like at that time, I just started to get to know Banda Sin Nombre. Mm-hmm. I invited them to the Knob Hill Theater because they had a strip contest.
2: Oh, I remember you telling me about this.
0: And if you won, you got $300.
3: Really?
0: And so I was doing that type of shit for money.
2: Nice.
0: Which was so fun. And at the time, it was especially, it was kind of like, you know, I had went one because I was curious and I saw this concert thing. I was like, nobody's here. You just need bodies.
2: Yeah.
0: So I was like, oh, is it okay for any gender expression? And they were kind of like, we don't care, just play music and get naked.
3: Yeah,
0: and I'm like, okay, fine. And so I had to do that in front of Hannah and all these other people, like, for money.
2: And you know what?
0: Honestly, one of my best numbers. Hannah still remembers it.
2: One of your best community.
3: I love that. I love that, though. I love that.
2: Well, from that perspective, what challenges remain the most urgent from your perspective?
0: For me or for community?
2: I think for yourself. Both.
3: Oh, yeah, for both.
2: I want to hear for both.
3: Yeah.
0: I mean, it's hard to speak on behalf of community. I guess, like, you know, like, just from what I know, like, you know, all the statistics, right? Mm-hmm. Like, literally, there was a term I learned from the World Health Organization called social determinants of health.
2: Yeah.
0: And it's literally just saying that health is not just like healthcare in a hospital. Health is all of these other factors mm-hmm. in life that you need to survive. Employment, housing, mm-hmm. Community.
2: Proximity to grocery stores, all those things.
0: And for trans people, I think the way that things are now, it makes their access to all of these things that we all need to survive extremely difficult. And those statistics get higher, you know. We see what's happening around the United States with legislation. It's been documented. There's a journalist, Erin in the Morning, and I think she got this number from the Williams Institute, that there's over, since the original Trump administration, so the first, but up till now, there's been over 400,000, like, queer people moving around the United States.
3: Yeah.
0: And it's one of the, like, largest mass migrations of people in modern history.
3: Yeah.
0: But that's, like, how it is right now. So I think for that, it's kind of, like, yeah, that seeking of, like, safety, survival, just ability to be and breathe and not have to be so on guard for your livelihood. I think that generally that's a problem. For the community. And for me, I don't know, like, I think this is a common experience. It's just exhaustion. Like, I feel like when you come from this type of experience, you enter the work, you know, a lot of times people who receive services end up then later becoming the provider. But it's this sort of, like, you never stop being in adjacent sort of spaces to all the hardships you've gone through while still trying to fight for better or to help your own or to make change. So I think there's just a sense of exhaustion that mm-hmm. comes with this where, like, oh, someone else do it. Like, you know?
2: White allies, get in there.
0: Yeah, that is honest to God, like, to me, like, I'm sure I'll mention it more later, but we need more of that. Like, we definitely need more, like, representation in our voices, but we need allies to, like, basically be the barrier of, like, advocating for our humanity, because they're not talking to trans people. The people who oppress trans people are not talking to trans people.
2: Of course not.
0: But if there's, like, middle grounds in, like, families or where they're willing to listen a little more, like, making those small changes, I think, matter personally, because there's just a sense of, like, you know, making trans this, like, you know, feared monster based on all these falsehoods, you know, like, it's and scapegoat, exactly, for all the other problems. And so we need other people to rationalize with other folks who might be transphobic if they have that ability. You know, that is that's labor.
2: It's a skill.
0: It's labor. And that's kind of, like, my work and, like, the work I do with training. But if more people do that simultaneously and to have that conversation, to be like, you know, name the trans person who got in your way today.
3: Right.
0: Yeah. Name the trans person who stole your eggs,
2: please.
3: Right.
0: You know, like, we're not getting in the way. So, like, rationalizing it to people where it's like, you have this, like, you know, like, hate or, you know, treating people in a way all based on shit that's not actually happening in your livelihood. Like, wouldn't it be so much easier to actually identify problems and, like, just leave
3: real
0: people alone?
3: Problems.
0: Like, just leave
3: real
0: them. Like,
3: problems.
0: Like, you know, they're just doing their thing, you know?
2: It's so crazy to me because there's so many parallels between what is happening with the trans community, what has happened historically with Black community. Not to say that the trans community is not Black community. I also want to say that.
3: Of course, yeah. So there's intersection. There's a deep intersectionality there. Yeah.
2: So that squarely does put it within the Black community.
3: Yeah.
2: Trans issues is not a white issue, Black people. This is a human issue. We are part of that. They are part of us. We are part of them.
3: Yeah.
2: But like, there's so many parallels in what you were just saying. Like, even hearing that 400,000 trans individuals are migrating brings to me the Great Migration period, when millions of Black people move from the South out to the West Coast and to the North.
3: Yeah.
2: Right. In search of probably similar things of just like safety, economic mobility, and just a sense of belonging somewhere that isn't actively fighting against your life every single day.
0: Totally.
2: You know, like, so many parallels, and so, like, the tactics are not new. The tactics that are being used are not new. They're rooted, they're fucking lazy, you know, because of how not new they are. The only thing that's not lazy about them is how on y'all ass it is.
3: Yes.
2: Like, how much they put into putting out these same sort of narratives of that you don't need to be scared of taxes or Trump or military. You need to be scared of a trans woman going to your bathroom.
3: Right.
2: That's what's gonna harm you today. No, it's not.
3: No.
2: It's absolutely fucking not.
3: No.
2: And so, like, a lot of this is just a boogeyman.
0: Mm-hmm, exactly.
2: It's just a story of a boogeyman that has been told to fit whatever narrative that the person controlling the boogeyman really wants to happen.
0: And we'll talk more about it later, I'm sure, but, like, I think it also plays into, like people's policing of gender, along with, like, trying to, what's the word called? Like, at least for me, like, talking in some of what we've spoken about already, and, like, this example, there's a sense of, like, I have to prove my masculinity and to deny you your identity as a trans woman, or to, like, make sure I label you as other. Yeah. That protects my masculinity for myself and for anyone around who might have maybe witnessed that interaction.
2: Mm-hmm, right.
0: And a sense of, like, you know, and when I think of my youth, you know, I think all of those kids, like, I think of this idea of, like, if they point the finger at me, like, if they identify me, and I actually did have one guy message me on Facebook to be like, I'm really sorry I was mean to you, I'm gay, like, and, like,
2: give me your own people.
0: It was a sense of, like, you know, he like, admitted it. He was like, I participated in that because I knew that would protect me, and I feel shitty. I think about it, like, I somehow found you here, this, and I wanted to say this.
3: Yeah.
0: I was like, all right, David.
2: Oh my gosh. That does nothing for me. Right.
3: Yeah.
2: But
3: trauma still lives on, but I guess thanks a bunch.
0: At least it helps in the context here where these are the other things playing in, like, an anthropological, sociological sort of setting of, like, people adding to why they would even give in to that sort of sentiment.
2: It kind of reminds me of the assimilation of whiteness and what happened with Irish people.
3: Of course.
2: In that they came here not being white.
3: Right. Same with the Italians.
2: So in order to, like, prove their whiteness, to, like, assimilate and gain power, they started pointing the finger at Black people and being like, no, they're apes, not us.
3: Yeah.
2: They're apes, not us. We are white. We are normal. We are not white people. We are good people. Though they're those people. Those are the ones you need to attack.
3: Well, this was less about the Irish and Italians doing it themselves, and more so the politicians and stuff. Mm-hmm. Like, actually, like,
2: but they bought into it.
3: No, they bought into it.
2: We all have self-determination.
3: Oh, of course,
2: Just like there's a political thing going on right now, and individuals need to fight against that.
3: Of course, yeah.
0: It's a funny example, but I do think of, like, Wicked, where it's this sense of, like, there's a sense
3: the
0: of
3: movie,
0: like,
3: or the franchise,
0: the movie, the story, where it's this sense of, like, you know, a way to unify people is to find, like, a common ground, like, evil or bad that everybody can kind of point to.
2: Yeah.
0: And it's a silly modern example, but I think it's true in that people still navigate and operate in that way, and
3: Well, it's about tribalism, and it's very interesting because tribalism is deeply instinctual and actually did serve a purpose back in the fucking day. But, like, I mean, we did slaughter the Neanderthals for no fucking reason. But,
2: All right, and on that note, we're going to dive back into
3: tribalism doesn't have a place now, but it is an instinct that we have to fight against.
2: I mean, it's anthropological. It's how human beings organize themselves. There's like, reasons to, like, study that and sort of understand the mentality behind how people organize and create safety for themselves and how people oust other people.
3: Right.
2: But girl, we're going to hop back into our playlist. We're going to play you a couple of songs and then come right back. Please enjoy Any Other Way by Jackie Shane.

0: And we're back with Black on Black on Black. You're here with Big Swang and D Fantastic. And
1: Baby Queen. I ain't gonna talk about that. What you swinging?
0: The business.
1: Eyes closed, just swinging.
0: all I'm saying, yes, and yeah.
2: Shame.
0: I'm sorry. I got to decide. I'm sorry. All I'm saying is that if I could, that shit would be a knee knocker, my guy.
1: I just don't know why we need to know that.
0: Because it's important to me.
2: Happy Pride?
1: Pretty much. Pretty much. Happy Pride, babes.
0: Happy Pride.
1: Do your big one.
0: Happy Pride.
2: Apparently, knee dropping big one.
1: Knee dropping. Knee slapping.
0: Knee slapper. Okay. So, we wanted to kind of dive into like the political segment of what's been going on, and we're actually going to dive into something that happened very recently within the Black community. But this is a conversation that kind of, you know, it's the intersection of transphobia and other kind of racism, sexism, those sorts of things. But first, I want to talk about trans legislation that I think is important in this conversation. So something, these have all passed, by the way. In Arizona, beginning of January of next year, schools and athletic associations will be prohibited from allowing students to use restrooms, locker rooms, and other private facilities that do not align with their sex assigned at birth. And girls and women's sports seem to be restricted to students designated female on their original birth certificates. In Iowa, effective July of this year, a medical practitioner, healthcare institution, or healthcare payer has the right not to participate in or pay for a healthcare service that violates a medical practitioner's, healthcare institution's, or healthcare payer's conscience. Which is insane. That's wild. And in New Hampshire, this passes pending action. The actual quote is, "This bill changes the standard for civil rights enforcement by requiring that prohibited conduct be substantially motivated by hostility towards the victim's protected characteristics." Ellipses. When such actual or threatened conduct is substantially motivated by hostility towards the victim's race, color, religion, national origin, ancestry, sexual orientation, sex, gender, identity, or disability. To break that down, this basically means the bill would make it harder to prove that certain civil rights violations occur, because it requires that it's actually showing harmful conduct was largely driven or by hostility or bias towards a person's protected characteristic. So, like, you have to actually show. Which is just...
1: like, you have to show almost without a shadow.
0: Without a shadow of a doubt.
1: Like, it, yeah.
0: Which...
1: it's not even... it can't even just be a little...
0: no implication. No, it needs... you need to be able to show it through whatever the fuck that means.
1: Yeah.
0: And I want to go into legislation that's been affecting Black women recently. So, in a 6-3 decision in the Louisiana versus Calais, the Supreme Court ruled that states can more easily defend voting maps challenged under Section 2 of the Voting Rights Act, arguing that district lines were drawn for partisan rather than racial reasons. Of course, people are saying that this significantly weakens federal protections against a racial vote dilution and making it much harder for voters to successfully challenge maps. This is why that whole Texas map and California map thing happened.
1: Yeah.
0: And then in July of last year, so almost a year ago, Trump signed the HR1, which is the One Big Beautiful Bill Act, which is the largest cut to Medicaid in the program's history. So Black Americans who make up over 20% of Medicaid recipients are disproportionately affected. And so obviously this is severely affecting any Black woman who need help, especially considering how you're disproportionately affected with maternal care, prenatal, postnatal, all of that.
1: Mm-hmm.
0: So I want to talk about just what the fuck is going on in that way. And then this is going to tie into, a really intense thing that happened within the community.
1: Yeah, I think a case study of where, because what we want to do, I think, in this conversation, because it's obviously Black on Black on Black, we like to talk about, we are two Black femme-identifying individuals who like to talk about things within the Black community, and I think it's also important to recognize the intersection of Black community with queerness, and also talk across lines about Black support of the trans community, trans support of the Black community. And so one case study I think that is a really good place to start this conversation is what happened recently with Michelle Obama at that UFC fuck event 250, right? So if you're not aware with this particular incident, the controversy followed UFC Freedom 250, a one-off card staged on the South Lawn as part of Trump's border effort to mark the nation's 250th anniversary and showcase his political brand, whatever. Yeah. During the post-fight interview with Joe Rogan, we should already tell you some fun shit about that.
0: Always.
1: I already tell you the fuck shit about to happen. Heavyweight Josh Hockett said, "Michelle Obama is a man. drawing immediate criticism online and from other conservative voices. One quote that came from the View's co-host Sunny Hostin that I thought was a really interesting one. For a long time, at the roots of in slavery, black women have been slurred and made to feel that they were unattractive, made to feel that they were masculine, made to feel that they didn't have the femininity that a white woman would have. Right? This is like indicative of this comment. And so Michelle Obama has, this is not new. This is not a new slur that's been levied at Michelle Obama. This is also just not a new incident to happen to black women in general. Michelle Obama has repeatedly been subjected to false claims that she is a man. I'm curious as like one, as like, I think this is an interesting comment, an interesting discussion we can have because of the particular thing that was said and who it was said to, I think touches all three of us in some way, right?
0: Yeah.
1: So I'm curious, what does this sort of event really reveal about society's attitude towards gender and race?
0: I mean, I'll start off. As viewers know, or listeners know, most people in this room know, I have something called polycystic ovarian syndrome. It is actually very common, and especially common in black women as well, but one of the symptoms of it is increased androgens, which includes like testosterone and stuff like that, within your body. I grow facial hair. I grow a lot of facial hair, and it's continued to increase over the years. And there are a lot of things outside of that, outside of PCOS and the other symptoms that I have. I also am not the most feminine person, so I have personally struggled with just being like, okay, like I've always loved being a woman, like I am a woman, but there are evidence on like my face of being like, fuck, like this isn't like this is not natural for like being a woman, and then on top of that, like I'm not like the most traditionally feminine. And so this is just the consistent shit that has been on my head and so many other black women's heads of being like, if you are not this particular way, if you do not present in a particular way through this, then you are not a woman, no matter what you say.
1: Mm-hmm.
0: You know, and it is particularly frustrating because all of this is definitely tied into like how we deal with gender, and then that also affects, this is exactly why transphobia like can directly affect cis women.
1: Yeah.
0: You know, because it's like, I mean, there are instances like when I'm back in Texas, like I shave way more frequently, you know, because I'm like, who fucking knows who's gonna see it? I have a stubble on my fucking face and I walk in somewhere and I'm wearing, you know, baggy pants and whatever.
1: Yeah.
0: You know, they're gonna call me on that and think that I'm, you know, that I'm AMAB.
1: Yeah.
0: Right? Which is assigned male at birth, or, you know, whatever the fuck that they're trying to say. And it's fucking frustrating. I mean, this is rooted in racism and the misogyny war, which is racism and sexism towards black women in particular.
1: Mm-hmm.
0: But this is a shining example of why any sort of other isms and phobias will always affect other minorities.
1: Yeah.
0: You know?
1: Yeah.
0: Always.
1: Absolutely.
0: What do you think, Shane?
1: Yeah,
2: I mean, for me, it was such an interesting moment in that, like, I felt triggered by it in regards to like what it's saying, right? Like it's calling someone like Michelle Obama a man, which yes has been sort of in the scope of pop culture in the past or whatever, you know, people are talking to, like it's been out there, but it's interesting in my perspective now where like, you know, as a trans woman, the insult there has a lot of historical context, right? I don't want to get away from that. I think everything you said is absolutely 100% accurate.
0: Yeah.
2: And I think it emphasizes how much that is still used now today as a weapon.
1: Mm.
2: I think what struck me was interesting is like, you know, for example, like I go out and about and I tell somebody I'm trans.
1: Mm-hmm.
2: The response immediately after is, oh, so you're a man. You know what I'm saying? So it's this instant sort of phrase that is used, like, oh, you're a man, you know, towards a woman, whether it's a black woman, a mm-hmm. trans woman,
1: mm-hmm.
2: but it's used in a way to dehumanize the person or to basically, you know, question a person's womanhood,
1: mm-hmm.
2: you know? And so I just paid attention to that, like, very differently, which is why, you know, prior to the show,
1: mm-hmm.
2: me and Britt had, like, talked about it and brought it up, and I just thought it was like you're saying, just an interesting intersection of recognizing what that's been historically, what it looks like now, and also how, at least for me, like, I'm learning more about this historical context, but I'm also learning about, you know, I have more knowledge now about transphobia than I did when this first came out.
0: Yeah.
2: Or, you know, so it's a sense of just looking at it in a larger context with the intersectionalities that I thought was going to be really interesting to think about.
1: Yeah, I really appreciate you bringing this topic. I mean, I also, last night when we were talking about it even further, you also brought up an interesting point about what does it say about what we think of men and men to, if we're using that as a slur.
0: Yeah.
1: If we're using calling someone as a man, if the worst thing a trans woman could be is like, you're a man, what are we saying in that moment about men? And I think you're absolutely right.
0: Right.
1: That we're saying that men are people who deceive, who will do whatever to get into a place so they can abuse people. Like, what does that actually say about the way we think about it? And I thought that was just like a really like mindfuck thing to think about.
0: Yeah.
2: Yeah. Cause like, I know for me and like for trans woman, when a man is saying like, oh, you're a man, exactly as you said it, like, it's this sense of that you are not just sex assigned at birth male, you are all of the bad things I could potentially associate with the worst things a man can do. Mm-hmm. So that is to use your power to take power of my body.
0: Right.
2: That is your ability to deceive. That is your ability to manipulate and use whatever sort of strength or aggression against my safety as an insult to you, regardless of who you are. You know, like, if let's say I say I'm a trans woman or whatever, you know, like, for what I've understood for when someone tells me back like, oh, you're a man, you know, is this sense of that, not just, oh, so your sex assigned at birth is male. That's not what it is.
0: No,
2: it's very much used as a tool to dehumanize, but simultaneously what I don't think like they're thinking about is from that to come from somebody who self-identifies as a man, there's just a sort of irony when what is used to as a slur is coming from the same person or like group of people who usually are overwhelmingly the most violent or are doing these atrocious things, you know, because it's not like there's these high statistics of trans women doing these things. Instead, it's a lot of cis men who don't check themselves.
0: Well, yeah, one of my favorite things that I've seen has just become like a constant internet meme is like when something is posted about like, you know, the horrible things happening or whatever, and someone in the comments is like, so where are the trans women again? Where are the trans women? Yeah. Did the trans women do this? Or no? They did not? No. They did not light that bus on fire? Oh, cool.
1: Like I thought.
0: That's what I thought. But something that I've always really thought about this too is how fucking weird it is with heteronormativity and gender. So let's take your example, Shane. When you're like growing up, and I'm sure there were times that people like, you know, probably called you girl and they said it derogatory, right? And then you were like, actually I am. Now that's wrong?
1: Yeah.
0: What the fuck do you want me to do?
1: Yeah.
0: You know, what do you want me to do?
1: They want you to not have power.
0: Right.
1: If you're going to claim that with power, they're like, no.
0: Right.
1: Right.
0: Because then it's like, okay, Michelle Obama's man. Okay, so then anyone, it looks like Michelle Obama, now we get all the men's privileges? Because cool, I mean, fuck it. I mean, I guess.
1: Go for it.
0: Like, I mean, if you're just going to put that fucking label on me as a man, then I guess give me all the man shit. You know? Like, give me the man shit, but they won't. And so it's like you can't win because the goalposts just constantly move or flip to the other side. Mm-hmm. Because it's like, you feel like a girl, okay, I'm a girl. Well, no, okay, well, you know, you act like a boy, dressed like a boy. Well, actually, I am a trans man now. Well, no, but so you know, heteronormativity is very strange in that way.
1: Mm-hmm.
0: You know, and it is something that continues to be a horrible issue with how we manage like gender and how we think of it, because that frustrates me to no fucking end. You know.
2: Yeah, I think men in particular, hetero cis men, feel the need to basically police gender, and use that sort of desire to do that as a tool to you know, put people down to you know, navigate, I guess, somehow. But it's that, you know, it's obviously at the detriment of us just trying to live our lives. And I like what you said, because I've been hearing that a lot recently. There's a sense of like, okay, you know, all my life you told me I was a girl. Guess what? And so now I'm here, and now, oh, you're a man. Mm-hmm. It's kind of like, yeah, you don't win either way. Yeah. Even when now I'm kind of just doing me for the most part, like, you know, but there's a sense that they feel the need to have to not only say that, they have to like, they have to declare. They have to hear it for themselves. They want others to know it. And, you know, again, it's used to dehumanize. And yeah. So I'm still like curious to hear more about kind of the intersection there, right? Yeah. Like how I this mean, comes I mean, up well, in your experience.
0: One thing that one of the reasons why I brought up the Arizona legislation that passed about, you know, schools and locker rooms and girls and everything, is that, like I mentioned earlier, PCOS can be so common amongst Black women, which means like potentially elevated testosterone. And it's like, there's already been incidents within the Olympics of a cis, like AFAB Black woman being tested and her just naturally having just a little more testosterone, and then like fighting for her to like get off and not be able to participate. Mm-hmm. So it's like, this type of legislation that passed can directly affect like any other people, but especially when it comes to Black women, because of how our bodies are naturally perceived as less feminine, more masculine. I mean,
1: you know, might actually just be biologically different.
0: Yes, you know, like the musculature, you know, where it's like when you see Black bodies that are really really defined with musculature, literally the melanin in our skin and like the sunlight on it makes it far more defined.
1: Yeah,
0: we're not necessarily like more defined than any other ethnicity, but it's just literally the lighting. It's everything that's involved.
1: No, we're just magic and we are touched by the sun.
0: That's what it is. You can see how that it melds well with what could happen in the future, you know?
1: Yeah, I mean, I've been thinking about this in so many different ways, and especially like this next question I was thinking of, like, how does gender policing affect cisgender women and trans women differently? It's like such a, I think the things we were talking about are great. Like, I think there's something to the piece of like, when you call a trans woman a man, you're saying these things about like all the shitty things you associate with men, where when you call a cis Black woman a man, it's not necessarily that. You're not necessarily saying that you're not necessarily calling them all the shitty things a man. What you're telling them is that they're othered, almost like an animal.
0: Yes. Mm-hmm.
1: You're weird, you're gross, why does your body look like that?
0: Yeah.
1: You look like you, it's going almost back to like calling them an animal.
0: Yeah.
1: That you, like, biologically, I don't even understand, but you look like a man.
0: Yeah.
1: And anyone who wants to lay with you is a problem.
0: Right.
1: You know?
0: The femininity is stripped away when that term is used towards Black women.
1: Mm-hmm.
0: And like Sunny said, it is very much so rooted in slavery. It's just, you know, it's literally just, it's chattel at that point of being like, no, not only are you not a woman, which you identify with, but we're taking away like the humanness in you and want you to know that.
1: Yeah.
0: Because you are a complete other piece of anything, and people that, like you said, people that find you attractive are...
1: Yeah, and this is why I get so mad when I see these groups, when I see cis Black women really, really especially get on trans Black women, I'm like, I don't understand how we're missing each other in this fucking conversation.
0: Yeah.
1: It's so fucking obvious. I do not understand why. But then I think about the ways in which these are power dynamics, right? Just like whiteness is a power dynamic, the binary is a power dynamic.
0: Mm-hmm.
1: And gatekeepers of those dynamics aren't necessarily the people who benefit most.
0: No.
1: Right? It's people who stand to benefit or could benefit. So in that way, I can see how cis women who have maybe found power and some acceptance through that binary want to gatekeep that shit.
0: Right.
1: Because if that happens, then do they lose power? Do they lose standing? And that shit still don't fucking make sense.
0: No.
1: Because we as Black people know it's bullshit.
0: Yeah.
1: We know it's bullshit. We know that you don't suffer if you let Black people in the spaces.
0: No.
1: We know that you're not gonna lose anything, and all of a sudden we start making money and we start having children with people outside. You're not gonna lose anything. So I don't understand why we can't, like, we can preach that shit all day about Blackness, but we can't uplift and preach that shit all day about trans brothers and sisters. It's like a really weird paradigm. It's really frustrating to see.
0: I think all of that is exactly what, like, the political attacks are all about. Because I firmly believe that if legislation that had, you know, if I feel like we weren't taking so many steps back and negatively affecting Black people, and we were continuously just, like, being uplifted instead of just really, really, really just hammering down on us, I think the fear of giving up whatever power we had wouldn't be so prominent. And it's on purpose. It's on purpose, though.
1: Yeah.
0: Like, to keep us all stressed out and pissed off at each other is way easier as far as, like, the divide. That's what I think. I mean, just the legislation earlier with the Medicaid and all that shit happening in the past couple of years, let alone what the fuck has happened the past 10 years. Like, and is it acceptable? No. But I think let's say you're in Texas, and let's say you, as a Black woman, have been called a nigger so many fucking times, that's also majorly dehumanizing you, and you just, like, you figured out what it is to look exactly like a Southern Texas Black beauty belle is supposed to look like, and you are now hyper-feminine, and everyone sees you as being, like, a woman, and now you can navigate those spaces, and you're conservative, or you're Black conservative, right? Not necessarily Republican, but you have conservative values, and you go to church, and whatever. That type of person, I can see how they just make that leap. It's not acceptable. But I think that shit happens, especially in times when you as a minority are already getting infringed upon. It's shitty, but, like, these are moments and conversations where we just have to we have to bridge the gap, and it's just hard. Never mind the fact that social media is just constantly stirring up issues.
1: I think we should talk about social media, because I think that's where I've gotten the most mad in seeing those conversations happening. Because, like, I hear what you're saying, but there's, like, I've seen Nene who's from the
0: Real Housewives
1: of Atlanta.
0: Yeah.
1: She has all them shits. She is a fucking pup. She has power.
0: Mm-hmm.
1: She is a rich Black, darker complexion woman who has achieved power.
0: Mm-hmm.
1: And her and T.S. Madison had a hard fucking conversation about transness. A really hard conversation where she was just like, well, if a man wants to sleep with you, I don't want to sleep with him. Because what is he? And T.S. Madison's like, he's straight, baby.
0: Right.
1: Like, I don't sleep with gay men. Gay men do not want gay men do not want trans women. That's not who they want.
0: Right.
1: So he's straight.
0: Yeah.
1: And she was just like, well, he gotta be something if he wanna lay with you. And she's like, maybe he could be queer, maybe he could be bi. But he's not gay.
0: Right.
1: And that shit blew up online in terms of, like, I don't think Nene ever apologized. I don't think Nene has ever changed her purview of it.
0: Yeah.
1: And so to me, like, I get Nene coming up and, like, you being rough, and if you struggled your whole entire life, you never made it, and, like, you just can't wrap your head around somebody else struggling more. But when you somebody like Nene fucking her from
0: Nene Leakes.
1: Nene Leakes, who, like, she always will tell you about hanging out with gay people. She will be like, me and the gays are like this. But when it comes to, like, speaking up for trans individuals,

0: algorithms work is that they want you to stay hooked. So if you lean into seeing something that's more progressive and open-minded, they'll show you more of that. Versus, like, if you lean into conservative, you'll get more of that. And so I think the ability for everyone to have the mic or the camera to post online, you get to hear so many different people's perspective. And something that you brought up in regards to, like, this, what is it now? Like, yeah, sort of minority communities or people who are already marginalized being in a position to then seek that if they lean on the conservative side, or if they bring another community down or even their own, it gets them closer to safety or power for themselves. And we've seen that especially now, like, especially like in things that, like, for me, it's like Latino conservatives who are MAGA. I'm like, when we see what's happening to immigrants, and for people to stand hard with like Trump as somebody who was not born here or has lineage that is not from here, it's like, what is it for you to then put yourself in the position of like, oh, I stand strong by this. Like, even if I'm seeing my own or someone similar to me, or anyone really, it doesn't even matter, anyone having to go through that, but I stand by it because it protects me somehow. You know, so I think this is something that bridges the gap, like you said, among the like groups of different intersections of what's going on right now and what we're all going, what a lot of us are going through. But when it comes to this, you know, just to go a little bit backwards, I guess, like, I think what happens here in what we're experiencing with this example, and is this sort of femininity scrutinized, right? Like, a sense of, like, this system, this world punishes any woman who doesn't perform womanhood correctly. And to the point where it is so known that even women who agree and comply and act through that will participate and then put them each other down. Right? Because, you know, maybe again, it's a little bit of the, if I point my finger at you, it somehow protects me or avoids the finger being pointed at me. Maybe, maybe it's some of that. But I think, like, with social media, the one thing that comes to mind is just overwhelming. And, like, I know that there's positives, right? Like, for some people, the connection online, social media, has been the exposure to certain concepts and ideas and realities outside of what they have access to. Let's say you're in a small, like, town where queer community is not as present, but you see examples outside of what's directly in front of you. That could be the thing that, like, inspires you, motivates you, lets you know that you're not alone. So there's a positive there, but then at the same time, you can get exposed to a flood of different people just constantly saying that you are not a valid person, or this is not correct, or it should be done this way. So it's I think the one thing that comes to me with that is just that it's overwhelming.
1: I think for me, I have probably the least positive view on social media, but that just comes with my line of work. Public relations, because I see all the interworkings behind it, and have done a lot of campaigns on it, stuff that I think are really great, some stuff that I'm not proud of. But it is extremely divisive, and it's because of the algorithmic, like, the way that it pushes. Because quite frankly, like, if you ever want to try to bridge the gap, like, we have to understand what other people are actually saying, and if we naturally only engage with things that we find enjoyable or, like, things that, like, we identify with, we're never really going to get that other side, you know? We actively, our algorithms actively going to shield that stuff from us. So do I think it's entertaining? Do I think it has a good place in regards to, like, you know, promoting shows, like our show, or, like, promoting artists and stuff? Absolutely. But when I think about real hard conversations, I don't know. I don't think so, you know? And with that, like, we then, you know, the other side, whose algorithm is pointing them in the opposite direction, they don't get to see any of the stuff that actually would be important to them understanding transness. So it's like, and it only further radicalizes them. So I'm like, I'm not a huge fan in regards to it actually being any sort of use case to real conversations, real political dialogue.
2: Honestly, I've much preferred what the World Cup has been doing.

0: like people are actually going to places that they've only ever seen via social media and going into bars with real people.
1: Yeah.
0: And don't get me wrong, people who come for the World Cup, understand, those people are rich.
1: Yeah.
0: Those people are rich.
1: They're all rich.
0: However, the people that they are interacting with, not. Not. They are in Kansas, not. They are actually, and those people who live in Kansas are getting to interact with other people.
1: Yeah.
0: That they've only seen through some curated, potentially racist fucking stereotype.
1: Yeah.
0: They're actually getting to talk with these people and having great fucking times.
1: Right.
0: Kansas has adopted Algeria. Get it? We are here with Algerians.
1: Yeah.
0: So I think I resonate with what you're saying, that I don't know if social media is going to bring us together. I do think seeing moments of people coming together and breaking down those barriers like we have through the World Cup can be a positive thing for social media. And that has broken through many people's algorithms because of how high profile the World Cup is. In the same way that what happened at the Super Bowl with Bad Bunny performed, it broke through a lot of people's algorithms and uplifts. So I think there's moments and there's kernels and there's seeds where that can be planted that then can transform into in-person moments of actually breaking. I think what matters is that we keep doing this.
2: Yeah.
0: We got to keep doing this.
1: Yeah.
0: But we're going to go to our last musical break and then we'll come back with just some of our last closing questions. I hope you all are enjoying the segment.
1: We have so much to talk about.
0: We have to keep talking for days. I'm going to go into something I just threw on here last minute. It's a Sojourner Truth, Ain't I a Woman? It's by Dr. Maya Angelou. I really enjoyed listening to it.
1: Maya Angelou?
0: Yeah. I say Angelou. I know it's Angelo. I just say Angelou. It is what it is.
1: Okay.
0: Move on.
1: Okay.
0: So, enjoy. Thank you.
3: That man over there says that women need to be helped into carriages and lifted over ditches and given the best place wherever. Nobody helps me into carriages, nor over the muddy patches, or gives me any best place. And ain't I a woman? Look at me. I have plowed and planted and gathered into barns, and no man could best me ever. Ain't I a woman? I could work as hard and eat as much as a man when I could find it, and take the lash as well. And ain't I a woman? I have borne 13 children and seen most of them sold off to slavery. And when I cried out with my mother's grief, no one but Jesus heard me.

0: we're back with Black on Black on Black, and this is the largest of the D's Fantastics.
1: The largest of the D's Fantastics. Okay.
0: Yeah, and there's only one of the D Fantastics.
1: Move on. And Queen. And and we are here with our special guest,
2: Shane.
1: Very nice.
0: You set me up for failure because you let me open this. Don't let me open this if you don't want to hear my nonsense.
1: No, it's okay because I can come through and shut down on that nonsense.
0: We'll start off, nigga. Damn.
1: Yep. Fuck you, bro. I'm out here.
0: Win,
1: I'm
0: bro.
3: So
0: win.
3: Happy to be here.
0: Win.
1: We'll see. You know what? Our last segment of the day, I'm just going to jump into it because they hear all the bullshit.
3: I just said I'm happy to be here.
1: Oh, yeah. Thank you, baby.
0: Yeah, I guess you're welcome. I got to know. I love it. I don't know why she acted like that.
1: Because of you.
0: Wow.
1: You know why I'm acting like that.
0: Oh, you got it.
3: It's a pleasure.
1: our last segment, we wanted to kind of zoom in on, because we've talked at a very macro level, we've gone to a very micro level, and we wanted to use this last segment to talk a little bit more about a specific social construct, which is like dating while trans. And so just to give some statistics, I found a survey that talked about sort of statistics of dating with disclosure and safety around being trans person, specifically on an online dating app. So a 2024 survey conducted by Glad in partnership with eHarmony surveyed more than 1,400 dating app users, LGBTQIA identifying, who had used the dating app within the previous 3 years. The survey was conducted against a backdrop of rising anti-LGBTQ+ hostility. Some of the findings included saw a rise in anti-LGBTQ incidents in the United States by 112% between the summer of 2024 and 2023.
0: Good God.
1: Crazy. And
0: what were they doing? What's going on?
1: Considering all the legislation passed right before, is that is very indicative and also leaks into what people are going to be on social.
0: Not to throw us completely, but how do these people have this much energy to be angry? I'm tired.
1: Every day,
0: I'm really tired.
1: Every day, they have the energy, and that their anger is zapping the energy at all.
0: Is that what it is?
1: Yeah, it is. That's why we're so tired.
0: Okay,
1: it's just like why?
0: Right. Okay.
1: Like, why?
0: Anyways, go on.
1: While every person's coming out journey is unique, transgender and non-binary people often face additional challenges when navigating identity disclosure, particularly in dating environments, and just navigating being in dating environments. So this survey found that 76% of transgender and non-binary individual respondents disclose their gender identity and sexual orientation across all dating apps they use, which in comparison, 94% of cisgender men and 90% of cisgender women will disclose that across all their dating apps. So, but among transgender non-binary respondents who chose not to disclose, but the most commonly cited reason and concern about was being fetishized, mm-hmm. reported by 45% of those of participants.
0: Wow.
1: By comparison, only 6% of cisgender men identified fetishization as a reason for withholding personal information on dating platforms.
0: Of course.
1: Yeah. So like it's not that the disclosure comes out of a place of like, well, I'm trying to fool somebody. I want it comes from a place of safety. And I think that is a way that the conversation needs to be framed, is that we need to think about this from a safety perspective instead of like trying to be suspicious or sneaky.
0: No.
1: A lot of times people are just like, no, bro,
0: I'm scared. You see me,
1: I see you, you see me. I just want to feel safe
0: and
1: not attacked.
0: Yeah.
1: Right?
0: Yeah.
1: And so Shane, in terms of dating experiences, how would you describe your own experience as dating as a trans person?
0: She's like, we could talk all day about that.
3: It's interesting to talk about this because I think in other parts of my life, I really have to show up, you know, like as a trans educator, I have to be on and answer a lot of questions. As an activist, I have to be on and know that there's sort of an intentional cause there. And with dating, you know, I think like anybody else, like people are looking for a space to be safe, to be vulnerable, to be their full selves and seen in that. And so when it comes to dating as a trans person, it's similarly exhausting, you know, like I've had a lot of moments that are really tough. I've had tastes of moments that are really great and really give me a breath of fresh air. And like to be very vulnerable, like for me, it's something that I want, you know, I want that companionship. I want that sort of you know, relationship that you get to build with a particular type of person, even if it's short-lived, even if it's like long-term, whatever it might be. You don't get that from your friends, you don't get that from your family, you know, you get that from a partnership that is involved in those ways. So for me as a trans person, it's really hard, you know. I think one thing I've gotten good at is at least identifying attraction, but like knowing when somebody's looking at me a certain way or there's a magnetism or
0: in person.
3: Yeah, okay, in person. I can get into the differences between the two, like in person and apps, a little later.
1: Yeah,
3: but like,
1: we have some questions for online.
0: Yeah.
1: I definitely want to hear about, because like, you've talked to me about that identifying attraction.
3: Yeah, right? Like I've been out, you know, like as myself, and like, you know, people will come to approach me and talk to me, and I, at that very moment, have to try to recognize, is that like attraction that's sexually charged or romantically charged? Mm-hmm. And on top of that, does this person know I'm trans? When do I tell them that I'm trans?
0: Right.
3: And it's hard, because sometimes, like, I know there are some trans people who wait to withhold that they're trans, and there's a part of me that understands that in regards to, for that moment that you don't say you're trans, you get to taste what it's like for somebody to approach you and just see you as a person.
0: Yeah.
3: So it's like, so just to drink in that moment without just instantaneously having the word like transgender on your forehead, you know, the way some people would want it to be.
0: Yeah.
3: It's hard. Like, even for me, there have been times I'm like, I'm just going to wait. I'm just enjoying somebody talking to me this way.
0: I don't think that's unfair, because there's a certain type of personhood that I think a lot of minorities and other like oppressed individuals are feeling, and like, and we can experience that. It's hard to call on something that would then like negate that. And one thing like I've always been very curious about is like, have you ever felt like, you know, someone already knew, but then when you say it, and somehow that makes it whatever, you know? Because I feel like it reminds me of the cafeteria Compton riots. The Compton cafeteria riots. The scene in there, in which you know, there's a trans woman who ended up getting attacked and beaten, and she was on this date with this guy this whole time, and it was like at the end when she's talking about it, she was like, he already knew I was trans, but then when we said it out loud, now it became a thing. So I'm like, I'm wondering, and it felt to me, I was like, this feels like something that happens all the time, but like for you, like does that
3: yeah, absolutely. I have to navigate so many different versions of men's comfort with me, like being attracted to them, you know, like God might have made my life hard being trans. He made it that much harder being attracted to men.
0: Yeah.
3: To God. Because if I was a lesbian, let me tell you, the line around the Lake Merritt right now, for my pride,
1: they are hard.
3: And here's the thing, folks on the air, I've tasted the buffet. I've heard many times, why don't you just try it?
0: I did. Like, I tried, and it was fucking terrible.
3: It's not even that, it's that. I just know what it is when you have that, like such
1: feral.
3: Like just so natural. Sort of like lust and desire and want something versus, oh my God, this is so fun.
0: Yeah.
3: You know, like, no, I want something in particular that I think people can understand. And when it comes to like navigating men's comfort levels with themselves, around with comfort level with what society might think of them even talking to me, it's across the board. And I will say, the men who know that I'm trans and the men who respond to me saying like, oh, I'm trans, and they go, okay, no problem, like, do you want to drink? Like, you know, the ones that like act like it's not a big deal, the breath of air, because the gamut is so wide, like, and it happens all the fucking time.
0: Yeah.
3: It happens on the BART. It happens walking home. It happens when I go out to have fun. And it looks so many types of ways. Just last Saturday, I had a guy come up to me, and he was, you know, I'd be lying if I said I didn't appreciate how he was, like, flirting on me. It was, like, at a Caribbean club.
0: Sure.
3: It was very, like, he was an older gentleman, very handsome, and we talked for a while, and he was very much like, I'd love to, like, you know, take you out if the opportunity presents itself. I'm like, sure. I gave him my number. And then at that point, I did not tell him I was trans. It's a constant decision-making process of when I'm going to do this.
0: I understand. But I knew
3: I was going to do it later. And so so later that night, because they're like, let's catch up a little later. I was like, no problem. So I try to find him later, and then he goes, so you didn't tell me you're a fucking man? Get the fuck away from me. Like, I need my space. Can you fucking leave me alone? And that was just me, like, casually trying to just like go, hey, you know, but that had instantaneously flipped, and that's what I have to deal with. And like, imagine the sense of like, okay, you want a relationship, or you want that connection, or you just want to flirt and have fun, whatever.
0: Yeah.
3: And you are constantly met with having to disclose something where you know that you risk, as often as it happens, somebody instantly deciding that you are no longer worth their time, and they will also instantly dehumanize you. Like, I've seen somebody's face change looking right at me to decide that I am no longer, not just worthy of their time, but I am actively worth them being aggressive towards.
0: Yeah. And it's awful. Like, I mean, you know, like, I've been out with you, and I've seen it.
1: Yeah.
0: It's awful, and it's fucking scary. Like, I mean, like you said, we're already navigating, like, dealing with men, period, and then, like, that is, like, your one avenue of romantic experiences, sexual experiences, and that, and, like, that's how they behave. It's fucking scary. Like, I feel badly when it happens every single time.
3: And it's like, it's not like it doesn't exist that there are plenty of straight men or bi men or just men who would actively have a great time with trans women, or secretly do like trans women, or navigate it in a way where they have to be very DL or whatever, but it's still something that they enjoy. It puts trans people who are in the space of being desired and wanted to kind of balance out what types of risks they're going to take.
0: Yeah.
3: Have I gone enough months without being touched that I'm going to then risk talking to somebody who actively knows that I'm trans, but there's these other sort of circumstances that follow it, you know?
0: Yeah.
3: Like, people then put themselves at more risk, all in the desire for being wanted and held and felt and seen, and it's not a straight and narrow path. And I know that dating is complicated for everybody, right? I get that much.
0: Well, yeah, but there's a certain intersectionality that makes it significantly harder for you.
1: Yes.
0: It's significant.
1: We all have our nuances that come with that dating.
0: Yeah.
1: You but particularly are dealt a card that's quite hard.
0: You are a trans woman and you're a woman of color.
1: Yeah.
0: That is, there is a whole nother piece to that.
3: And I think what's made it hard is, like, you know, I think you know, you follow all the advice of dating, you know, like, live your life, do all the things, like, invest in your friendships. Like, I feel like in the course of my time here, especially, like, I've done a lot to put attention into all the things I love and the things I want to do, and being the better version of myself on a constant, you know, but still then trying to navigate what it is to want what a relationship offers, but navigating these sorts of instances and trying to find somebody who's not only potentially comfortable with themselves, but desires me, like, fully sees me, wants me. And I've had tastes of that have been so amazing, so I know it's possible, but the amount of, like, hard it is, you know, where, like, don't get me wrong, I want to be an activist, I want to do change, I want to do all the good things, I want to make the most of what I can, and I'd be lying if every now and then there isn't a night I just want to fucking cuddle with somebody and be able to say, like, this is what my day went like. What did your day look like?
0: So we have to close. The one thing that we wanted to ask you, in a short, you know, but, like, in a quick statement, like, I know life's been really tough for you and so many other trans individuals out there, but, like, is there anything that just really right now is giving you hope, you know?
1: And feeding you?
3: Yeah, I think, you know, just reminding myself of certain things, you know, I think history has given me hope. Like, learning that trans people have existed throughout time and culture, like, and that this is not something new. You know, we've been around, we've been here. I think watching people being able to change their mind and opinions on trans people has been great. And it's possible. Like, I've seen it through my work. I've seen it through the conversations I've had. I've seen it through Pop-Up Drag Queen, where, like, you know, all of a sudden a three-year-old is dancing the Little Mermaid with me, and then there's 50 adults with their jaws dropping, like, oh my God, a little girl's with a drag queen. And there's literally nothing wrong, you know? Yeah. So these moments of change where I see and watch people change their minds, and hopefully people being able to apply that to themselves. You know, we've talked a lot about, like, gender roles, and I think that constricts a lot of us, you know?
0: Yeah.
3: I think when we try to police and decide what exactly the far, rigid, correct way of being masculine is.
2: Isn't that nice? Right here on Radio Valencia. Big thanks, Black on Black on Black. Be back next Monday night, 6 to 8 p.m. right here on Radio Valencia. Good evening, ladies and gents. Welcome to the program. My name is John Hill. This is Hell's Kitchen Radio. 8 to 10 p.m. Pacific. Doing the thing that I do, which is generally just pulling a whole bunch of music and deciding what sounds right tonight. And tonight I pulled... What did I pull? Oh, though I neglected to recall. I think tomorrow is Fat Tuesday. And I neglected to pull more music for that, so I'll see what I can cobble together with what I got. But I got some soul, I got some funk, I got some international tonight. So I've got all that going for me, you know, which is nice. And also, a lot of you listeners know that I am an educator here in San Francisco Unified, and there is power in the union, baby. We won our strike, and it was a big deal. 23-year educator for me in this city, big time. I'm a teacher and proud of it. And, man, oh, yeah, hey, all right. And I got to say, thrilled, beyond thrilled for the work that we put in out there Monday through Thursday. Huge crowds. Over 10,000. One day we had 20,000 people, families in support, community in support. It's the first time in California history that the United Administrator Union, the UASF, joined in a strike in solidarity with the teachers union or the educators union. You got to remember, it's not a teachers union, it's an educators union. This is the United Educators. So it's the teachers, it's the substitutes, it's the counselors, it's the paraprofessionals, it's the security guards, it's the clerks. You know, we're all in it together. It was a beautiful experience. Sorry that it came down to that. I really am, but I am absolutely thrilled beyond compare. So we're going to have a good night tonight. My name is John Heldis, right here. It's Radio Valencia.
4: No, not though, George. Played a tape of a scientist who was checking out tectonic place up in Siberia, and it was called The Sounds of Hell, I believe. I'd love for you to play that again, because, you know, I've heard about it, I've never heard it, okay? My pastor told me about it, but you know what? I'll tell you right now. What's in the earth and the sounds of hell, you hear the people in torment.
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right here on Radio Valencia. Hot damn, that's good tasty stuff out of Oakland, California from 1977. The Perfect Circle. Off their self-titled debut, Hands of Time, the name of that track. Not to be confused with that new metal band of the same name. How insulting would that be to the great Oakland funk band? Before that, some music there from Erica Egan. I took that off of the Clockwork Orange soundtrack, I Want to Marry a Lighthouse Keeper. Started off the set there. Some music from the one, the only Billy Bragg, off of Talking with the Tax Man about poetry from 1986. There is Power in the Union. John Hell is my name. Hot damn, I'm happy to see all of you tonight. Thanks so much for tuning in. You can hit me up on the Radio Valencia chat box. RadioValencia.fm, and we also have the app. And what we've come to learn, we are very excited that the chat box is available again on the website. It makes us very happy. We're very pleased. But what we come to learn is the chat box on the website and the chat box on the app apparently are two different things. So you can we can have some weird conversation going back and forth on the app as well as the website, and people will really be freaked out by how it just doesn't flow. But it'll flow for us, so you can go ahead and do that. Coming up tonight at 10 o'clock, right after me, Beyond All Limits, DJ Doug and Little Hiss Muppet, they do the deep dives, deep album cuts, many genres. Pack your bowl, get ready to go. It's going to be a lot of fun. Beyond All Limits, Monday nights, 10 to midnight, right here on Radio Valencia. Also want to alert you, next week is my 600th show here on Radio Valencia, and we're going to have a party. I don't really know what it looks like yet, so I'm kind of saying it like because it's going to keep me accountable. You know what I'm saying? I'm like, got to do that. I'm going to be accountable, and therefore, we're going to go forward. So just stick around. Hang out with me tonight. Lots of sounds. What am I doing? Oh, I've got that next. That's going to be good. I'm in the mood for like some funk, some soul, some international. That's kind of what I pulled tonight. I'll mix some things up. I'll throw some stuff in that you weren't aware of. Brand new music from the Darts. I love them so much. They have a super new album coming out. All the songs are Halloween themed, but Halloween's my favorite holiday anyway, so I might as well play it. And yeah, that's it. I got a lot of good new music though for us tonight, so it's going to be a lot of fun. All right, stick around with me. What else do we? Oh, what do I have coming up now? 1977. So I just played that Perfect Circle from 77. Let's keep it up. The amazing guitar player from Parliament Funkadelic, Eddie Hazel, put out this record called Games, Dames, and Guitar Things, and he does a brilliant cover of California Dreamin'. And he's singing on this, too. That makes me so excited. Shall we do it? Shall we? Yeah, why not? Let's do it right here. Radio Valencia.

0: Okay, that's funny. That's funny. That jam was so sweet. That's the sweetest jam until I realized it's a skip. Oh, man, but it's a good loop. It fooled me. Oh, hot damn, that's good. I'm going to just make that my music bed at the moment right here on Radio Valencia. My name is John Hill. Fun, funky UFO there from Parliament, from the Mothership Connection record, 1975, not featuring Eddie Hazel on that one right there, instead featuring Gary Scheider. Boy, man, when he died a few years ago, that one really wrecked me. Bootsy Collins, of course, there on bass. Fred Wesley, Maceo Parker, Randy Brecker, Joe Farrell, all on horns. Man, remember that? Remember that? Hot damn, remember James Brown? Not only does James Brown have the Phelps, I mean, pardon me, the Collins brothers, right? He has the Collins brothers on bass and guitar, right? Catfish on guitar, Bootsy on bass. He gets all of them because he pissed off his regular band. He pissed them off so badly that they walked out. He calls up back in Cincinnati. He goes, give me those Collins boys, right? And he gets them. That was my bad James Brown impersonation, by the way. And he gets those guys. They play with him for a year. And then they walk out. And they take the horn section. And they all go join George Clinton. How pissed off is James Brown? That is incredible. Just before that, some Eddie Hazel off of his 1977 solo LP, Games, Dames, and Guitar Things. And we heard California Dreamin'. John Hill, that's my name. Going till 10 o'clock tonight. How fun is this? I want to let you know the San Francisco Arts Education Project was founded in 1968. For 50-plus years, has stayed true to its mission to enrich the lives of children by facilitating hands-on participation in the visual and performing arts taught by practicing artists. Learn more at sfartsed.org. Again, sfartsed.org. You guys probably know by now that we have this huge event coming up at the Mabuhay Gardens and on Broadway, Saturday, February 28th. It's going to be a massive day. I'm going to say more about it in my next break. I'm so excited about this show. And Radio Valencia is presenting it. I'm co-producing it, and it's going to be a ridiculously fun day in North Beach, so you're going to want to join us. In the meantime, let's get to some... Let's do some Dizzy Gillespie off of the 1967 Swing Low Sweet Chariot. Sorry, I apologize. Swing Low Sweet Cadillac live LP. We're going to hear Koosh, Radio Valencia.
1: 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Hope you got with that, baby. Mama Africa. We hope this one will make some of you feel more or less at home. If it doesn't, shame on you, baby. The title of this tune is Koosh.
2: Yeah, right.

0: That's right. That's right. Give it up for Dizzy Gillespie. Delightful. From this 1967 Impulse release, Swing Low Sweet Cadillac, we heard the great track there called Koosh. John Hell's my name. Hell's Kitchen Radio, Monday nights, 8 to 10 p.m. You know, I used to play Swing Low Sweet Cadillac, the title track from that record. That was my opening song for years, man. I love this so much. But Koosh is just it. That's what it's all about. Going till 10 o'clock. I'm so damn pleased to be with you all here tonight. By the way, I don't know if you've had a chance yet, and I hope that you have. I hope that you have. But if not, Tuesdays, we got two really great shows back to back. Noon to 2, we got House of Pride Radio with your host, DJ Tweeka Turner, celebrating the creative contributions of the LGBTQ plus community and their allies, followed by my dear friend Scott with Disaster Sounds. 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That's 2 to 4 on Tuesdays right here on Radio Valencia. So House of Pride, noon to 2, Disaster Sounds, 2 to 4. It's going to be a good time on Tuesdays. Hey, you thinking about doing a show with us? Why the hell not? Hit us up, station@radiovalencia.fm. Let us know what's going on. Are you a student currently? 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Let us know. Dig this. Coming up Saturday, February 28th, at the Mabuhay Gardens and on Broadway in North Beach, Radio Valencia co-presents in association with SF Music Week, 50 years of punk rock in San Francisco. Couldn't be more excited about this. From 2 to 7 downstairs at the Mabuhay Gardens, we're going to be having a whole lot of things going on. We're going to be doing a punk rock presentation brought to you by rock historian Richie Utenberger, followed by a punk panel featuring Steve DePace of Flipper, Penelope Houston of the Avengers, Henry Rosenthal of Crime, V. Vale, the author of Research and Search and Destroy magazines. Cannot wait. It's going to be so exciting. Lots of great classic video being shown during the day, and punk band The Mutants are going to be performing a set downstairs. The doors open for upstairs at 7 o'clock. We're going to be having a rock and roll punk rock kind of time upstairs. Bitch Fit, a great 14-year-old punk quartet. They're going to be rocking out at around 7:30, followed by one of my favorite thrash punk bands going today, False Flag. They're going to be performing, followed by The Freak Accident. That's Ralph Spite's band. Ralph's a dear friend. He's from Victim's Family, the Guantanamo School of Medicine with Jello Biafra, and The Freak Accident is going to be performing. Then we got Fang, the great thrash punk band from Oakland. And then Flipper and Friends are going to be headlining, featuring members of the Avengers, featuring Klaus Fluoride and East Bay Ray of the Dead Kennedys, Black Dahlia of the Dwarves. It's going to be one hell of an amazing night. You can go to our website, radiovalencia.fm. Click on the events link, and you can find the links to both of these shows. The downstairs show is $20. It is wheelchair accessible, but it's 21 and over. And the show upstairs with all those great bands is all ages. It's $40 for those tickets. It's all ages. 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This is really exciting stuff. Radio Valencia is so excited to be a part of this. And Radio Valencia DJs are going to be spinning between all acts. So you can't get enough. Oh, and I forgot. Great local punk rock record store, I Hate Records, is going to be vending downstairs. And V Vale is going to be bringing all of his merch as well to sell. The bands will be having merch. And we have Radio Valencia t-shirts too. Isn't that great? That's amazing. It's kind of camp. All right, enough of that. Let's go back. Let's go play this cat. The godfather of Iranian psychedelic rock, Karush Yagmahi. The track is called Baruna. It's from the record Back from the Brink. Right here, right now.
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0: From 1973, the incredible Bongo Band with Last Bongo in Belgium. Just before that, Iran's Karush Yagmai off of the Back from the Brink collection, 1973 to 1979. We heard Baruna. John Hell here. Thanks so much for tuning in. You're just so kind, so good. Located in San Francisco's Golden Gate Park, the California Academy of Sciences is the only place on Earth with an aquarium, planetarium, rainforest, and natural history museum all under one living roof. 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They have memberships, too, and discounts for educators. Hey! Isn't that great? Isn't that the best ever? All right. Glad to be here with you, everybody. John Hale going till 10 o'clock tonight. What a delight. And you're here, too. So, see, it makes me feel like we're all in this together. What do I have lined up? Okay, should I do that? I got it ready. Okay, I'm going to do it. So, I was crate digging the other day, and a record came. I can't believe I found it, either. Sorry, I'm grabbing it. How rude of me.
1: Is it turned up?
2: It's turned up.
0: How rude of me. So very rude. Anyway, couldn't believe I found this Iggy Pop record, because this is not one you would normally find in the bins, and it's from that really great, this is 1981, I think it was 81. I think it's 81. Zombie Birdhouse is the record, and it's produced by Chris Stein, a Blondie, Iggy in there, obviously. Chris Stein is on bass, Clem Burke, also a Blondie, is on drums. Love Clem Burke, the late, great Clem Burke. Anyway, I want to play this track for you because I mean, this is a weird Iggy album, by the way. A lot of experimental sounds on this one. We're going to hear the track here called The Horse Song right here, right now. Radio Valencia.

She pulled the thing come out, eat ya the thing. She pulled the thing come out, eat ya the thing. All those scatter. If I'm with the map, if I'm with the map.

Yes, Fela Kuti and Africa 70 from the 1972 record. The title track there, Rofo Rofo Fight. Oh, Fela. I hear there's a documentary out, a recent one out. I've got to see it. Such a fan. John Hell, that's my name, right here on Radio Valencia. Just before some Fela Kuti, we heard the track, The Horse Song, from Iggy Pop's 1981 record, Zombie Birdhouse. That was a good long set. How you feeling? You guys doing all right? You guys sticking around with me? You feeling like you your legs working? Like, you know, it's the kind of thing where you kind of bouncing around a lot and making sure that things are working the way they're supposed to. I don't know. I'm curious for you. That's all. Hey, you know, if you haven't been, and maybe you haven't been, because, I mean, I'm not one to assume anything about you, but you might be aware, especially if you have young girls as children. 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I was just talking to my dear, fabulous daughter, Spawn of Hell, about the idea of pushing through, like having grit. You know, when things are getting hard, how you need to keep moving. You got to keep moving forward, keep moving forward, keep moving forward, keep moving forward. Don't stop moving forward. Move forward, move forward. You know that you're going to hit a plateau? Move through the plateau. Don't quit at the plateau. Keep moving. You're going to get down? Push through getting down. You could do this. It's not impossible, right? And also gather all your resources. You don't need to do this alone. Anybody who fools you into believing that they succeeded alone, that's all they're trying to do is to fool you. All right? So gather your resources. Push yourself through. Okay? That's how we grow. That's how we do it. Okay? More from John Hell soon. Don't forget to go on the Radio Valencia events page. It's radiovalencia.fm/upcoming-events. Once again, upcoming-events. And you can see information for the Mabuhay Gardens punk panel and the Mutants on February 28th. And the Flipper and Friends celebration of 50 years of punk in San Francisco at the On Broadway upstairs. Both shows on February 28th celebrating 50 years of punk in San Francisco. The links to the tickets are on the page. Isn't that nice? We make it so easy for you. I know. All right, let's get to this right here. Back in, what was this? 1988, tenor. So, oh, no, he died in 1988. What am I thinking about this? The great Clive Bright, better known as Tenor Saw, the great Jamaican dance hall, Sing Jay, he was known as a Sing Jay, had a 1985 hit with this great song called Ring the Alarm. Let's hear it right now, shall we? Right now? I think we can. We can do it. Radio Valencia.

0: Neil Hamburger, and I wanted to call your attention to a gala event coming up on Saturday, February 28th, to the newly resuscitated Mabuhay and On Broadway nightclubs. 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
1: No, I don't want to love you, 'cause I know.

hate it. I hate it when I'm doing... Oh, that's the worst. Come on, John Held. Get your act together. Radio Valencia. James Brown, live at home with his bad self. The after show from 1971. That was his version there, a spinning wheel. James, of course, on the organ right there. An amazing organ player. Really, really top notch. Just before that, some Bette Davis off of her self-titled debut from 1974. We heard the anti-love song. Carolina Chocolate Drops in there as well from 2012. Leaving Eden, the name of the record, and the song that we heard right there was Boodle Da Bum Bum. We also heard the Gators in there from their 1971 record Wasted. We heard Gator Bait and started off the set there with some Tenor Saw off of a 1985 single, Ring the Alarm. I think I'm realizing, I was saying this earlier, I think tomorrow's Fat Tuesday. I think so, and I feel really bad for not preparing like a full-on Mardi Gras kind of set for you tonight, but it just is the way it is. You have to deal with the Gators out of Louisiana. How's it? John Held here. Oh, my gosh. Only about 17 minutes remaining in the show. DJ Doug and Little Hiss Muppet are in rerun tonight. They have a special encore presentation of Beyond All Limits, so you'll get to enjoy that. I'm back, though, next Monday night for my 600th show. Isn't that nuts? 600 shows on Radio Valencia. We'll do a party of some sort. So, you know, figure it out. Stick around. Come back. All that jazz. Anyway, so 10 o'clock tonight, 10 to midnight, Little Hiss Muppet, DJ Doug, they are doing an encore presentation, but their shows are so mighty fine. You know, we all benefit from it. You know that, right? All right, what do I got for you? A few more minutes remaining. Oh, yeah, dig this. This 1926, 100 years ago, Miles Davis was born. I can't believe it, man. It's centennial time for Miles, and I'm a huge Miles Davis fan. I did a ridiculously, like, 18-hour-long Miles Davis special one year in multiple parts, not in one day. And so you're going to hear a lot of Miles Davis from me this year. This is just a big time, big deal. So I think I want to take something from his very first release. Very first. And I mean that from 1951. It's called The New Sounds. It's not a long one. Back then, these were just, you know, these were 78s. They would just cut a few tracks on each side. This is four tracks that they did. What were the tracks here? It's Only a Paper Moon, Dig, My Old Flame, the track that we're going to hear right here called Conception. Miles Davis centennial right here, right now, starting off Radio Valencia.

Hot damn. Delightful stuff. Eddie Gale, off of his incredible 1968 Eddie Gale's Ghetto Music. The Rain is the track that we heard right there. Just before that, music there from Miles Davis from his debut LP in 1951, The New Sounds. 100 years old. Miles Davis, centennial for him. Conception, the name of the track. My name is John Hill. I am out of here. I'll be back next Monday night for my 600th show on Radio Valencia. Jeez, where did the time go? I'm going to get out and make way for an encore presentation of Beyond All Limits. DJ Doug and Lil Hiss Muffet will be back in the studio soon. Thanks so much for tuning in tonight, everybody. Always appreciate you. Let me see if I could do my math correctly. I believe I'm going to be closing out the night with the new Gospel Keys. And that great Getting Up in the Morning is the track we're going to hear. Thanks so much for tuning in. Don't forget to hit up the Radio Valencia events page for more information on the big February 28th Radio Valencia co-presents at the Mabuhay Gardens and on Broadway. 50th anniversary, the celebration of punk rock in San Francisco. Right on. Have a great week, everybody. Take care. Bye-bye.

All right, sorry for the delay there. Get a few things done. It's kind of warm out, so I was the door open. I have to close when I talk. It's hard to keep crazy people out of it when you're talking. Somehow it seems like an invitation to come in. Kind of get it. But no, it's not an invitation to come in. I don't think anyone who's ever come in off the street randomly was a good thing. For my show, at least. Our John Hell show, a few weeks ago, some guy came in and was sitting with him and started asking if we had extra clothes. And we said, no, it's a radio station. He proceeded to take off his shirt and start changing his clothes in his bag in the studio. John Hell was very nice to him. I would not have been, but it was not my show. Sometimes it's better to be a little nice. I can be a little rough sometimes. I don't like taking a low bullshit tolerance. Very, very, very, very, very, very low bullshit tolerance. Anyway, sorry for messing up the beginning of that song, the first song I played. I had to run out and do something real quick, and I put on that long track, and I didn't realize the second turntable wasn't set up right. Someone had altered the settings. No John Hell before me. I'm a little spoiled. You know, I get in, and he's usually all set up, and everything's perfect, so... Oops. Oops, I'm peeking. Why am I peeking? How's that? That's better. That's still peeking. Weird. All right, I don't know. My level's low. It's still coming in hot. I'll just have to deal with it. Sounds fine to me. Looks low here. Computers. The low level on our mixers, nothing like the level going out. What's up with that? I do not know. Do not know. So okay. Anyway, we was listening to some Eric Dolphy from Iron Man. The track was called Burning Spear, I believe. Yes, it was. Weird. History is not coming up. Our computer is acting very strange. Let's see. Huh, it's not showing my song history, even though I've been typing it in. I wonder if it's doing that online. That's cool. What is up with that? Well, if you're listening, let me know if it's showing my song titles or not, because I don't know, actually. If it is, it's not on the internet, I guess. Let me look on the app. Anyway, I'm DJ Doug. Seeing Battle Limits, just me tonight. Miss Hiss is out. Yeah, it's not showing the song titles. What's up with that? Well, I'll keep typing them in, I guess. Or maybe I won't. I don't know anymore. So I guess it's more important to say what I was playing. That was Dolphy from Iron Man, Black Spirituals. Burning Spear. Sorry, Freudian slip of some sort. I don't understand. And before that, a really wild track that I messed up the first half of. Because it was playing only one channel. Tashi Dorji. Really long title. I gotta get it, I guess, since it wasn't in the typing. All right, here we go. I guess I gotta read this stuff in so there's some clarity about what I'm playing tonight. So Tashi Dorji, recorded at home 2018. It's the title is "But a Night That Ends as All Nights End." When the sun rises. Good title, right? It's weird. There's not much info on this record. Moon Records. There's an insert for like his tour. I guess 2018 tour. They did not stop here. Looks like a good tour, though. He played with Sir Richard Bishop. Lurkot, amongst other people. I should remember a great show. I saw Tashi Dorji and Lurkot play... solo sets and then a set together at the Hemlock. Yeah, I think it was last year of the Hemlock being open. So, not that long ago, but kind of long ago. Really good show. Forgot about that until I saw him playing with Bill on that forum. I don't know where about this record. Maybe it wasn't at that show, because that would have been before 2018. Huh, I don't know. Anyway, I bought that somewhere. It's good. With you till midnight tonight after my show. Get Bo's Veranda.
Yeah, DJ Mass Skeptic. Not sure what he's planned. I'll let him know that typing music in might not be going to anyone. Hopefully it's still going to our archive, because that's helpful. Very helpful. So I guess I'll keep typing it in for my efforts to be fruitless. Perhaps they won't. Who knows? I'm DJ Doug, flying solo. He's ready to come in the studio. John Hell wasn't here. So quiet. I'd set everything up. Creepy. It's very warm out. Quiet out. I yelled at a... you know if yell's the right word because I was on the freeway, but I made a Tesla driver put his hands on his wheel. I wasn't happy with him driving next to me with his automated system, hands on his lap. So gave a few honks and pointed my steering wheel and gave a few gestures, both polite and unpolite. Definitely direct. Tell him to get his damn hands on the wheel. He did. He took it out of auto mode. So I accomplished that. That's for all of you drivers out there and pedestrians to keep you safe. Yeah, it's weird. The level is so much higher on the computer, yet so much lower on the mixer. What up with that? What up with that? Okay, well, let's get to some more music. Again, I'm DJ Doug with you till the hour of midnight. I got an oldie but a goodie. Here we go.

0: Larry Young. The man from Newark, Lawrence of Newark. Forgot his Muslim name. Regardless, still gotta find his grave. He's gonna be buried around Newark somewhere. I know he's there. Weird, I just noticed there's a pair of tweezers attached to one of the microphones. Creepy. Creepy, creepy, creepy. That's from a really weird record I found a few years ago. I never heard about it before. Don't know much about it, but I was going online. I was going to say the first few lines here. Pardon me. Psychedelic improvisational spiritual avant-rock jazz featuring legendary Larry Young on organ and equally astounding Joe Galavan on drums, steel guitar, Moog synth, and percussion. The Mysterious Nicholas. Mysterious Nicholas. Sounds like a magician. Wailing and guitar, synthesizer, and ring modulator. And Jimmy Molinari. Yes, that's what it is. On drums and percussion, recorded live at an anti-war rally in Washington, D.C. in June 1972. They aimed the speakers at Nixon's White House and blasted away. That's pretty cool, man. I never heard about this record until I bought this a handful of years ago as a reissue. Beautiful gatefold. Man. If Larry lived, man, he was going to get out there. He was getting so out there before he died. It's a shame. Shame, but you know, what can you do? We have some amazing work of his. I wish there was more written about him. Maybe I should write something. I was thinking about that the other day. One day, so much to do, so much time, so little effort. One of these days, I'm gonna get organized, you know what I mean? It's gonna be real rain. Wash all the scum off the streets. Gotta get in shape. Stop eating sugar sandwiches. Maybe. Maybe not. I haven't worked on my arm gun rig yet. I digress. I'm trying to talk between two songs, so, because I don't think the online thing to let you know what playing is playing. So that was Love Cry from Love Cry Want. Larry Young, Joe Galleon, Mysterious Nicholas. This is his name is Stephen Nicholas. And Jimmy Molinari. Something like that. Yeah, screw you, Nixon. But you're dead, so it doesn't really matter. Your dog was cool. I like Springer Spaniels. I had one as a kid. Great dogs. Dumb. Loving dogs. What did we hear before that? I can't even remember. Oh, yeah, before that, a goodie but an oldie, as I said. Buddy Miles. Covering Down by the River. One of the best covers, I think, that exists of any song being covered, period. I love how just moody and just thick the sound is. Soft. I love the organ creeps in. The guitar. Yeah. Very good. It's from his album. It's not in front of me. Them Changes. Yes. Best song on there. Bought that on Hate Street many, many, many, many moons ago at the Groove Merchant. Yes, Groove Merchant. Back then, a kind of pricey store, but I got that one at a good deal.
1: Excuse me.
0: Let's see, where do we go from there? I don't even know. Some good stuff. I get something very moody lined up here. Again, I'm DJ Doug. The show is Beyond All Limits. I did that hour at midnight. It's 11:10 on the big clock at the moment. Broadcasting here from the Mission, next to the Makeout Room in Valencia. Near Valencia, in the Mission. You know what I mean. It's quiet out tonight, it's warm. Very warm drive across the bridge. I was working the East Bay. It was rainy and warm. It was very strange. Also, there were clouds. We don't get many clouds here, and the sun was kind of going down. Very beautiful. Seeing the sun peer through the clouds. Not fog, but clouds onto the Golden Gate Bridge. Very otherworldly. It's a beautiful, beautiful, beautiful city we live in. A beautiful Bay Area, I should say. But I live in the city of San Francisco. In the Mission. Ain't too bad, man. Ain't too bad. Got some other music lined up again. Just me tonight, so I'm flying solo. Lil Hiss is out. She's got a touch of the throat hiss. Everyone, some throat things going around. I heard everyone coughing on my way to work today. Every store I stopped in or walked by people. So there's kind of a throat thing going around. I feel fine. I've been dreadfully sick the last 12 months, so maybe my immune system's finally built up. I do not know. But I will take my health when I have it and deal with it when I don't. What else can you do? I don't know. But yes, Love Cry Want. Buy that record. It's excellent. Excellent. That's the best track. The other tracks are kind of so-so. But that's one whole side. It's two records. I think it's two records. Yeah. It's two records. I don't know. What else? Yeah. Let's play some more music. Okay. They gotta be good. Bring it down with some spacey... Oh, yeah, some rain music. That's what it was. It was raining on the bridge, so I'm gonna play some rain music now. You'll understand, I think, when you hear it. If not, just imagine it's raining. Who knows? It could be raining. It's very humid out. For, you know, as far as humidity goes. In the Bay Area, at least. Not like D.C. or, you know, Jersey or New York or whatever. Here we go. Back to the music. I'm DJ Doug. Show's Beyond All.

I've seen things you people wouldn't believe. Attack ships on fire off the shore of Orion. I watched sea beams glitter in the dark in 10 hours of game. All those moments.

0: 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My name's DJ Metaskeptic. 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
0: Yes. Anyway, and we're going to start off with this guy who's been dead for over 20 years now, but mysteriously, new music keeps appearing. So, this is a little bit of Sublime.

All right, you're listening to Bo's Veranda. I'm Ricky Valencia. The first tune, that was Sublime with What For? Somehow, dead singers come back from the grave. Maybe this is all, rough demos that were never released that they've been managed to clean up. Which the technology for that is actually quite amazing nowadays. How they can clean up these old recordings. Anyway, then we had Badvrill, local San Francisco band, with Push It Down. They got a gig coming up pretty soon here. I'm not sure the venue. I'll look into that. But yeah, they're a great band. There was Snow Lake by Daniel Lanoy. Hummer by Tame Impala. Hummer, huh? That's fun. And then Arliss 75 Dre by Gunn. All right. Sorry. Been distracted with a few technical difficulties. We're undergoing a transition here at Radio Valencia. And things are getting broken and then they get fixed again. So, right now the now playing thing is not functional. So if you're using the app, that's usually where it shows up now. We'll fix that too. At some point we'll get the marquee on the website going too as well. It's not working on the app. So apologies for that. What the fuck is going on at the Makeout Room? Tomorrow, Happy Endings. That sounds so cool. Battle of Adulation of an Appointed Commission. That starts at 7 p.m. And then they have Technologica with resident Elmero Guerrero Sondidero. Special guest, Latin Deep Tech Italia House Free. And then Wednesday, which is technically tomorrow, but whatever. BFM Karaoke at the Makeout Room. What they got going on, Lenny K, solo, going local record release party on Thursday. Perfect Man in the Secretary of Med School, 7:30, 9:30 on Friday. All right. Not really in the mood to give PSAs tonight, but I'll get back at you in a minute. But let's talk about current events and play some Bad Religion.

All right, you're listening to Bo's Veranda on Radio Valencia. Sorry about the little stereo mix-up. As we are going through transitions here at Radio Valencia. That first tune was Let Them Eat War by Bad Religion. Speaking of current events, I went to the supermarket tonight. There was virtually no produce. Gosh, I wonder why. Anyway, after that we had Primus with Too Many Puppies, Metallica with The Four Horsemen. How appropriate. Who would you name? I don't know. Maybe the president and the three people after him to succeed the White House, should he pass away or be otherwise incapacitated. I guess that would be the Four Horsemen. And we had Pink Floyd, of course, with Us and Them, and that was Zoe Keating, local San Francisco Bay Area artist, with Legion's War. Alright, told you I'd get back to you about that Bad Vril thing. So yeah, Bad Vril is playing at the Kilowatt on July 19th. It's a Sunday, 7 p.m. It's a free show. I highly suggest you check them out. They were really good live. Saw them at the Edinburgh Castle like a year ago. They were great. And rest in peace, Edinburgh Castle. Sadly, no more. Also, Bad Vril is playing at the Kilowatt on October 23rd. That's Friday, 7 p.m. Tickets start at $13. Kilowatt is a great San Francisco bar. It is on 16th Street between Valencia and Guerrero. Been there for a long time. Excuse me. I had a beer. They started doing live music again a couple years ago. And they have a great sound system. Really good place to go see a show. Elsewhere in San Francisco, at the Chapel, tomorrow night, / Tuesday night, because it is Tuesday morning after all, Mohamed Saz show, Doors 7 show at 8. After that, on Wednesday, Inara George, The Bird, and The Bee with guest Ellen Mandel, Doors 7 show 8. Thursday, LaDonna and Friends, I have no idea who that is. Friday, Dead Souls, a tribute to Joy Division. That could be cool. Doors 8 show at 9. Maybe I'll go to that, actually. So close to my house. Tempting. I wonder if Maldor or an Island Girl will be there. Future Birds on Saturday, Doors 8 show at 9 o'clock. Cat sitting at this house in Glen Park. So I put this really weird set together about that shit because I had time to contemplate, time to pet cats. Cats are great. I am a dog person, generally speaking, but cats are great. Anyway, so, and also I got to get into deep thoughts with Jack Handy, as it were, when you have like an entire month to a house, you know, by yourself with cats. Anyway, I'm gonna shut up and just play this really good song by

ladies and gentlemen. I'd like to take this opportunity to introduce to you the man, the myth, the pseudo-Mexican, Brain.

Alrighty then. That, of course, was the Thompson Twins with Hold Me Now, going back to the 80s. In a big way on that set. First tune was Depeche Mode, Here's the House. After that was Primus, Tommy the Cat Live from Rhinoplasty, with that awesome drum solo. More 90s, of course. And, of course, that was Tool with Parable and Parabola, because you have to play those two songs in the same set. It just works out with that way with Tool. Some songs go together. After that, we had Dope Smoker with 50 Weapons. Depeche Mode, again, from that same album, Black Celebration, which is amazing. That was But Not Tonight. And wrapped it up with Little Thompson Twins. All right, last public service announcement, as it were. Then we'll be getting back to some music. Anyway, looking at the website of The Knockout, which is right on Mission Street, where it meets Valencia, across from the Royal Cuckoo. Went to a really good show there, actually, on Wednesday, with DJ Doug from Beyond All Limits. He played there with Scylla Organ. And, and Darren Key, that guitar player from Hawaii, he was really fucking cool. Really dug him. And then Hair Grease with Jay from Nine Dog Dick also played. That was a really fun show. But that was last week. Coming up, and this annoying website. Like, who

Still meant it to be. And looks like the next day is, well, confusing. Wide Mouth Chicago Dog Eyes Preschool, 7 p.m. to close, but then also says Street Eaters, Warp Beat Cunts, Things Lucky. Warp Beat Cunts. That's a great band name. Warp Beat Cunts. There's like a Star Trek reference in some way in there. Anyway, says that again. And then Thursday, the 16th, After Dark Industrial Dance Party, 9 p.m. to close. Jesus Christ, who designed this shit? It's so fucking stupid. Friday, Black Vinyl Happy Hour, 6 p.m. to 9 p.m. I think I'm going to try to find their calendar on a different website, like maybe not their own, like some bullshit Facebook thing. I bet they have a Facebook page or at least an Instagram. I haven't really looked into that. But I do know that DJ DX, who used to be here at Radio Valencia, does a lot of the promotional posters. So shout out to him. He's over at Psyched Radio nowadays. Very good dude. Makes some amazing artwork. Plays really good music. We missed you here at Radio Valencia. Hope things are working out there over at Psyched Radio. All right. So it is now 1:37 and 45 seconds. And I have 38 more minutes-ish of music, it would seem. And this is a total Latin set. And this first tune is really weird, but hey, what the fuck? Why have a radio show if you can't play something like strange and offbeat and weird? So we're going to get into that and see you on the flip. Name of the show is Bo's Veranda. My name is DJ Metaskeptic, here every Monday night. Sorry for missing last week, by the way. I was on vacation and out of town. Played a little casino games, as it were. Anyway, I'm going to shut up. Name of this tune is Ventilator R80 by Ojos de Brujo.

All right, you've been listening to Bo's Aranda on Radio Valencia. This will be the last tune going after hours, naturally, because no one comes on after me, because it's fucking 2:07 a.m. Anyway, that first weird track, that was Ventilator R80 by Ojos de Brujo. We had Sarinaz by Angine de Poitrine. By Grimace Negras, very beautiful tune. That was Diego El Ciagla. I'm sure I'm butchering these names. I don't speak Spanish, sorry. Then we had Los Moros. That was that cool flamenco bit by Gino Di Aro. Eleanor Storino, who is currently on tour, sadly not on the West Coast, with Il Risveglio di Chopin. Her playing is fucking amazing. Looking forward to more music from her. And this, of course, is the late and great Emily Remler with Insensitize, or How Insensitive. Anyway, I'm going to shut up and just let this shit play. See you next week. Thank you for listening to Bo's Veranda on Radio Valencia.

All right, that was music from The Dream right there, Challenger. Right now we got music from New Orleans band Video Age from their 2023 album, Away from the Castle. This is Better Than Ever, right here on the Final Hour, Radio Valencia.

All right, let's run down those tracks right now. Starting off way, way back at the beginning of the show, played you the LAUSD, that was I Feel, featuring Blue and Jack Davey. Then we heard from the brand new Clips album, that was Fico, featuring Stove God Cooks. After that, some Sam Quinn and Messy Marv, Presidential. New music from Alien Mac Kitty and Too Easy, new single Passion. The Dream with Challenger. Some Video Age after that, Better Than Ever. Everything But the Girl from their debut album back in 1984 with Never Could Have Been Worse. Some Benny Sings with Young Hearts. The Stepkids with The Lottery, an old favorite of mine back in 2012, 2013. After that, some Georgia Ann Muldrow, Great Blacks. Then we heard from Australia's Genesis Owusu, See You There. Bringing back to the 1960s with The Glass Prism, that was A Dream Within a Dream. Then we heard from the homie Rich Ayala with Race Relations, one of my favorite tracks of all time, right there. Followed it up with new music from Genevieve, that was Head Over Heels, new single from her, love that old school sample. And then that was the Stylistics just now, Hurry Up This Way. We're just about halfway through the show, guys. Thanks so much for joining me. Got some more new music to play. Still gotta play some new Gene Hancock, some new Nicholas Craven and Bully James, new Larry June and Cardo. But I gotta play another one from local San Francisco artists. We got new music from the homie Brycon, his new dub album, Totally Unnecessary White Guy Dub. Really dope little project he put together, some reggae samples, and then he put this track together with the legendary Michael Rose of Black Uhuru that he originally recorded vocals for over 20 years ago, and this track is finally out in the wild now, called Peace, also featuring Maitre D on production. And yeah, this is a really dope song that I think is a timeless one that we need songs like these in this moment in time, putting good positive vibes in the world. And you know, we want peace on earth, no more wars, no more violence against anyone. Rest in peace to Sean Monterosa on our Toucan Day yesterday. Rest in peace all killed by police violence. Free Palestine, free Congo, free the whole world. All right, let's get into this. Brycon, Totally Unnecessary White Guy Dead. My name is Arcvis. Thank you guys for joining us. Final hour of Radio Valencia. You know what it is.

0: on, Jane. It's your night tonight. You going out tonight.
1: I'm coming, all right.
0: You got reservations and crustaceans? We finna have some fun.
1: Watch my shoes.
0: Yeah, bitch.
2: Table for three?
1: Yes, please.
2: Right this way.
1: Thank you.
0: Look at these niggas in here looking at us.
1: Girl, we're not doing it tonight. We're gonna be cutesy tonight. We're gonna have some
0: fun. What we drinking? We doing shots? Bitch, what's going on? We doing shots or what?
1: Yes, we'll do shots. I guess they don't want wine. We need shots. Anything you got, gin and juice, whatever.
0: So, Jane.
1: What?
0: Why are you on your phone?
1: Fuck. I gotta get to the station. Damn, they need me right now.
0: Bitch, we ain't even ordered our food yet.
1: Well, girl, I didn't eat
0: about?
1: Either. I gotta go. Take your shots. I'll see you later.
0: Pay for this shit.

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Electric touch, solar kiss. 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Angled up. Can't be expressed by a single fuck. 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And your smile just seems so

morning with you is like we drunk at the Super 8. We're laughing and planning in between while we recuperate. We communicate with mouths, fingers, and hands, cell phones with clocks, 1,000 free minute plans. Lose me in your details, break my codes, till all the good breakfast spots is closed. The rich folks got to know. 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Take a party, cause we work till our lower back goes. The world outside feels claustrophobic. Under cover of you is where my thoughts exploded. Now back to our ancient lost aerobics.

0: right, guys, we are coming towards the end of the show, wrapping up that second half of the show. We started things off with Brycon, the new track Peace, featuring Michael Rose and Maitre D. Then we got some new music from Richmond's own Jane Hancock. This is from her album released on the newly revamped Death Row Records. She's the new first lady of Death Row. The track titled Use Me. Name the album It's Me, Not You. It's Not You. Following that, The Roots with Criminal featuring Truck North and Saigon off the Rising Down album. The Coup, I Just Want to Lay Around in Bed with You. One of my favorite tracks of all time. Tragedy Gaddafi after that. True Confessions featuring Imam Thug, a new favorite of mine. We heard some brand new music from Nicholas Craven and Boldy James from their new album, Late to My Own Funeral, that track, The Whole Shebang. Followed it up with some brand new Open Mic Eagle. Got to see him perform some songs from this album at Bottom the Hill on Thursday. This album entitled Neighborhood Gods Unlimited. The track was Relentless Hands and Feet. Followed that with new music from the Frisco King right now, Larry June and Cardo, and their new album, Until Night Comes. That was 7 Mile Bike Ride Part 2. Followed it up with some Second to None, Be True to Yourself, Michael Wyckoff, Looking Up to You, and new music from Sunday, On a Sunday, from her new album, With Difficulty, With Pleasure, the track entitled Jim Carrey. Go listen to that whole album right now. And got this nice long Sade remix right here. This is I Couldn't Love You More, the Boyd Jarvis, Mr. K edit that I'm actually going to ride out all the way to the end of the show. Thank you guys so much for tuning in tonight. This has been fun. Always love sharing you, my new finds and jams. 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You can listen to all my shows on there. Check out all my shows on there. We got over 40 episodes and all the track lists up there. And got the homie MC Paws in the building right here tonight too. What's good?
1: We here. Thank you guys for tuning in. My brother Nate, the archivist, really been blessing y'all with some good music for a long time.
0: Hey, we used to hold it down Sunday nights at Muni Radio for many, many years. Just 4 hours of fucking slaps.
1: Hell yeah.
0: Good times. But thanks for joining us tonight.
1: Thanks for having me, man. I'm happy to be here. I forgot about how good music is on Sunday nights.
0: Yeah, it's just a perfect time to sit, reflect a little bit, and get ready for the week.
1: Exactly, man. That's what we're doing here. I'm ready. I'm charged up.
0: All right. Let's let the sweet sounds of Sade ride us out. This has been the final hour on Radio Valencia every Sunday, 8 to 10 p.m. Keep locked here always at Radio Valencia, and new DJs out there are so welcome. If you're interested in joining us, send us an email, check the website. We're excited to have you. So if you're local to San Francisco, Bay Area, come through, check it out. All right. Let y'all go. Till next time.

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And you know what he did? He made himself a man. About that, think. And God said, man, what do you think? And man said, I think better than you think. And God said, think now, pay later, think. And man thought and thought, on his own, alone, just think. Man thought, how can I think big as God? And man said, I think I can't, I think. And God said, you know, man, I'm still interested in what you think and how you think. And man said, can you help me think 10 feet tall? And God said, even higher. And man said, how high? And God said, high as me. What do you think?

0: Come on out here, Michael. This is Michael here. What's your whole name, Michael?
1: Michael Daniel Baez.
0: Michael Daniel Baez. Hey, you're quite a good-looking guy, too, you know?
2: Are you married?
1: No.
0: No, he's not married. No.
2: Do you have a girlfriend?
1: No.
0: You don't have
2: Can I be your girlfriend? Oh, he doesn't want no lady. Just like you, you know?
0: Yeah, why? What do you want to be when you're...
1: An actor.
0: You want to be an actor? Have you done any acting, commercials or anything?
2: Uh-uh. No? I hear you like to sing, though, huh? You want to sing for us now?
0: You want to sing for us now?
2: Okay. Give

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1: Hi,
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1: Harry. You sing for us, Frank.
2: Friday night, I crash your party. Saturday, I said I

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And you told me not to drive, but I made it home alive. So you said that only proves that I'm insane. You may be right, I may be crazy, but it just may be a lunatic you're looking for. 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

0: and you wouldn't want me any other way. 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Turn out the lights, don't try to save me. You may be wrong, for all I know you may be right.
1: You see, you were a little nervous in the beginning, but when he got gone, he went gone. You were really gone. You were really gone there, you know. Got a fine ear, too. You know that?
2: Yeah, he does.
1: Okay, thank you very much, Mike. Okay? That was
2: pretty good.
1: Yeah.
2: That was good. I like the song.
1: Uh-huh.
2: Never heard it before, but I like it.

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0: 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Well, you should listen to the Maldoror and Dr. Junk Show. We'll get you home from the bar safely. Here's an actual recording of us dropping off a longtime listener at his very doorstep. Let's listen, shall we?
1: This is letting itself into his home. And you're in.
2: Thank you.
1: Be careful. Sleep on your side. You all right?
3: No. Just shut the door. It'll be fine.
1: All right.
0: 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Dr. Junk and Maldoror are not actually responsible enough to make sure you get home. 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It'll be fine.

This is Smelly Kelly from Red Meat. And when I'm in San Francisco, and that's all the fucking time, I listen to Radio Valencia because they play that good roots shit. God bless you. Take care. Say hello to the childrens.

0: You know, the first time we saw Tony, we were invited to kind of look at a bunch of performers, huh? And we picked her out of all the bunch. We have a couple more we're going to bring on, too. And Joan Leonardo, you work with Joan Leonardo a lot?
1: Yes.
0: She's a very dear friend of mine, you know. And I said, I want that gal for my show. And do you have plans for the future?
1: No, but I've been in a couple of plays.
0: I know, you got a lot of stage stuff, huh? Mm-hmm. I counted about 10 or 12 on your resume. I noticed I was on your resume, too. Oh, that's flattering.
2: Yes. Now, why don't you show everybody the picture you were holding?
0: Oh, yes.
2: I don't think they took a look at
0: is
2: that.
0: Is that your favorite? Huh?
1: Scapea. Huh?
0: You know, you got a fine voice. You have a fine voice. I'm not joking.
2: I just hope some agent out there has heard her.
0: Don't you think she has a fine voice for her?
2: Beautiful.
0: You're going to go places, honey. You are. And I'm going to keep my eye on you, too. Okay? Okay, let's give her a big hand. Tony Marie Toronto.
2: Wasn't she good?
0: Yes,
2: she's so cute.

0: Spotlight, Ted.
1: I'm doing it.
2: 30 days in the hole.
1: Yeah.
0: Oh yeah!
1: Come on in, man. That's it. Yeah, yeah, right.

0: I like Ted.
1: 30. I'm doing it.
2: 30 days in the hole.
1: Yeah. That's nice.
2: 30 days in the hole. 30 days in the hole.
1: Lord, I'm missing.
0: Oh, yeah.
1: Come on in, man. That's it.
0: Yeah, yeah, right.

0: now. Thank you very much, Eddie. I'm sure our friend appreciates the beautiful Munster philosophy in that little song. And now, Eddie, I think you'd better get back up in the chandelier and finish your homework.
1: Okay, Pop. Goodbye.
0: Goodbye, son.
2: Zero, right out 11, 7 is Pratt, Pratt 11. Good old man, coming in.

make contact with the enemy, you go from the most horrible boredom, I mean just absolute deathly boredom, to absolutely the utter extreme, the most intense continual excitement I've ever known in my life. I'm not sure how to describe the energy you would feel and the excitement you would feel, however you felt about it in terms of being scared or liking it or disliking it or whatever. The excitement was there, I think, for everybody. You couldn't go through combat and remain detached. It was the idea of someone shooting at you. Someone was trying to kill you. You were trying to kill someone. You were using that finger to try to take someone's life.

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1: From out of their hiding places, goblins,

Ladies and gentlemen, don't be alarmed by the request I've been asked to make. The management assures you that no one will be harmed. A moment is all my announcement should take. Will the party hero owns the flying saucer? The one that's double parked outside. Kindly step forward and own up to it. We've tried to budget, but we just can't seem to do it.

panic. 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So if the party hero owns the flying saucer, we'll move it, we'll be in his debt. The thing is blocking traffic and arousing outraged cries. Pedestrians approaching it are dropping just like flies. We're not annoyed, and just to prove that everything is cricket, if you'll go out and move your ship, there'll be no parking ticket. So if the party hero owns the flying saucer, we'll send it to the street outside. He'll find his ship has sort of lost control. Good grief, it's swallowing Volkswagen's whole. Oh, if the party hero owns the flying saucer.

I was crossing the snowfields in front of the Capitol building. It was Christmas and I was alone. Strange city, strangers for friends, and I was broke. As the carolines sang its song, I dreamt of success. I would be the best. I would make my folks proud. I would be happy. It hasn't happened yet.

Radio Flash in San Francisco. This is Drop the Chargers Show. I am Mark. I'm here every Friday from 12 to 2, mixing up soul and blues music. We just heard Jackie Lee doing his big hit, Do the Duck. And before that, She's Looking Good, Roger Collins, out of Oakland. I think that was his only hit, but is a great one. And before that, a classic from Edwin Starr, Agent Double O Soul. All right, I'm going to try to play something off of YouTube. That's always a little adventure when I try to play things digitally. But we got James Crawford doing Strung Out.

Cleanup Woman, big one, big hit. Betty Wright, before that. Robert Parker, Barefoot, and again, just a big hit, probably around 1966. Big hit on Top 40 Radio, big hit on the soul stations too. Robert Parker, Barefoot. Before that, the real Nitty Gritty, Shirley Ellis. And before that, we heard half of Strung Out by James Crawford. When I try to play things digitally, I'm playing them off my phone, and it doesn't always quite work out. But good song, James Crawford, Strung Out. Actually, that was written by James Brown, and James Crawford sounds a little bit like James Brown, like on that song. Anyway, we're gonna get to a little bit of Ronettes, Be My Baby.

the Ann Peebles, I'm going to tear your playhouse down on High Records, like a Willie Mitchell production with kind of the high records rhythm section, just a knockout song. Ann Peebles, I'm going to tear your playhouse down. Before that, Mary Wells, Motown classic. Wasn't Beat the Punch, it was The One Who Really Loves You. And before that, Oh No, Not My Baby, Maxine Brown. And before that, classic for the Ronettes, Be My Baby. All right, let's get back to some music.

that, we got Johnny Fuller doing Many Rivers. Before that, EJ and the Echoes, Put a Smile on Your Face. I play that way too much. I'm really in love with that song. Like, it's an expensive record, but I picked one up for like $40, and it sounds a little bit scratchy and scrapey, but that was the version off of Spotify. Before that, Eugene Pitt and the Jive 5, My True Story. Before that, Somewhere, The Times. Before that, The Pearlettes doing their answer to Gene Chandler, Duke of Earl with Duchess of Earl. Before that, The Earls with Larry Chance on the vocals, Remember Then. And before that, the Scott Brothers from 1958. That was a hit, Stolen Angel. And before that, the Chantels, The Every Night. A long set of kind of old-time R&B and doo-wop. Like my buddies always tell me that I should get a job playing records at convalescent homes. But we're trying to keep this sound alive. But any questions or comments, I can be reached at bluesman200@yahoo.com. Any questions about the music? I'm not always great about back announcing songs that I play. And if you like the show, give me a share. Give me a share on social media. Shout out to my good friend Lupe. Anyway, all right, we're gonna get back to playing some music. Got a little bit of Johnny Taylor ready to go.

have Baby Scratch My Back. As always, going out to the Dog Park crew. Going out for Tim, Len, Julio, Rod, Cliff, Mary, Ian, Faye, Gene, Phil. Going out to the Dog Park crew. And going to Tim's dog, Zoe, who loves a good back scratch. And going out to my boy, Shadow, who is probably on the sofa as we speak. And goes to my best buddy, Ron, and Santa Cruz dog, Charlie. Baby, scratch my back. Before that, we heard the Bell Brothers, Throw Away the Key. Before that, Queen of San Francisco Blues, Miss Sugar Pie DeSanto, the late Miss Sugar Pie DeSanto, doing Slip in Mules, which is an answer to Tommy Tucker's big hit, High Heel Sneakers. And before that, Green Onions, Booker T and the MGs. Before that, Wrap It Up, Sam and Dave. And before that, You Win, I Lose, Little Johnny Taylor. Any questions or comments, I'm Bluesman200 at yahoo.com. If you have any requests, again, it's Bluesman200 at yahoo.com. I mean, I have a lot of records. I obviously don't have everything, but I'm armed with Spotify. Yeah. I was also going to mention that last week I played a record by a performer named Jada Monroe. And like, I like the song. It sounded like kind of good, basic Southern soul. But when I Googled her, I couldn't find any background information on her, like, at all. No live performances. And it turned out Jada Monroe is AI. Man, like I got fooled. But anyway, she's been deleted from my playlist. Coming up, we got the Mission Vario Project. A good friend of the show, Marcus Lopez, just released a song called Carnivalera, kind of shot at San Francisco's Carnival Festival. And it's available on all major platforms. Mission Vario Project, Carnivalera.

Aaron Valera, the Mission Vario Project out of San Francisco, with good friend of the show, Marcus Lopez. It's available on all major platforms. Okay, we're getting back to playing some blues.

Ah, heartbreaker. Like Lonnie Mack, you have to stop. And before that, Lonnie Mack doing asking a question that I think a lot of people are asking right now. What kind of world is this? I think that's on a lot of people's minds right now. But anyway, all right, let's get back to it. We got a little bit of Johnny Taylor lined up.

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This is the title cut from the latest release. 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
1: I'm not a young man anymore. It takes me a little bit of time to get to that mic. We just heard two from the Robert Cray Band. We heard Bad Influence and Phone Booth. And before that, we heard Last $2, Johnny Taylor. Something to get that Little Johnny Taylor and Johnny Taylor thing mixed up. But I'm trying to keep it straight. Okay, we're going to push on to a little bit of Irma Thomas, Miss Irma Thomas, soul queen of New Orleans.

We women can three. Now there are some of you fellas who've had your Wheaties, and you've eaten your Cheerios, and you've taken your one-a-day vitamin with iron, so you feel real groovy.

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Radio Lynch in San Francisco. I got to speed up making that move to the mic. We just heard Irma Thomas, soul queen of New Orleans. We heard Dunn.

Got Over It, and before that we heard Wish Some We Would Care, preceded by a long rap from Irma giving some advice to the guys. Miss Irma Thomas, soul queen of New Orleans, just one of my personal favorite singers. Like many years ago, I actually stumbled across her email address, and I sent her just kind of a fan email and told her that I love that song, Wish Someone Would Care. And she actually emailed back and was very kind and said that she had written them when she was 18 years old. Miss Irma Thomas, soul queen of New Orleans.

Radio Flesh, San Francisco, Bobby Blue Bland, I've Been Wrong. But before that, Grist and Groceries, Little Milton. Before that, Cry, Cry, Cry, Bobby Blue Bland. And before that, like We're Gonna Make It, like Little Milton. But anyway, it's about time for me to take off. Be safe, everybody, next week, and I will see you next week. Be safe, everybody. If you listen to the show, if you listen to my rerun on Tuesday, be sure to stay tuned for to a microphone with the LP Lounge. Good friend, great show. Microphone, the LP Lounge. And if you're listening to me on Friday, there's a repeat of Tweeka Turner's House of Pride. Keep it locked on Radio Valencia. Okay, everybody, see you next week.

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1: Well, this isn't exactly the way I thought we were going to be starting off this adventure, but here I am standing on top of a big old pile of, well, this is horse manure, and there's a whole field piled high with horse manure. Tosh, tell us what in the world we're looking at out there. Why did you bring us down here to all this manure?
2: 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Put your clothes on! Come on!
3: You lousy pig! Why'd you call your mommy? Yeah, I'm this fucking drunk, but you're a lowlife and can't do nothing for yourself.

place made of interpretations, of fluttering immateriality, and expect them to live in it. Where before in history has there been a people from whom no fact

0: America is confident.
1: We didn't want this war. We didn't go looking for a
0: fight. They said that it wouldn't work.
1: We exhausted every possible option.

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0: Hey, hey, hey, it's Tweeka Turner here, live from Radio Valencia in San Francisco. Hey, hey, hey, thank you. That was the LP Lounge coming at you strong today. DJ Mike, right?
1: Yeah.
0: Hey, hey, DJ Mike. Tweeka Turner here now for the next hour of your request, folks. This is Request Hour, new music, new LGBTQ music. Pride season is in the air. We've got wonderful recording artists calling in today to talk about their new drops. If you have a request, message me on Facebook, Tweeka Turner. You could try House of Pride Radio, too, on Facebook. The messenger seems to be working the best, and I'll get your request on. Right now, we're going to start things off with a new song by Gypsy Love. It's a remake of Fly Robin Fly, the 1976 classic by the Silver Convention, number one hit all across the world. Well, here we have a new version. It is House of Pride Music.

0: are you, Gypsy? Hold on a second. Oh, my God. It's a video call, too.
1: Yes.
0: Hi. Good to see you.
1: Good to see you.
0: Can you see me? Oh, my God. That's so funny.
1: Can you hear me?
0: I can hear you loud and clear.
1: Okay.
0: Let me turn everything up. All right. Testing. There we go.
1: My messy living room.
0: So we would... Gypsy was just listening to the House of Pride featuring Gypsy Love version, Fly Robin Fly, and everyone loves that one. But let's talk about the new single that you have out with the Gypsy Love Productions.
1: Yes, I'm really excited about this single. It's called Synchronicity.
0: Yeah, tell us more.
1: Oh my gosh, so this single is close to my heart. It's a dance house anthem. We've got 11 mixes on the single. I wrote this song to remind people that we are all connected, and it's a tribute to that, and it's definitely here to get your heart pumping and your body moving.
0: Absolutely. A lot of your songs come from the heart, actually. Let's go down a little bit, like Memory Lane. What was the first professional release that you wrote?
1: Oh my goodness, that would be Wish. Actually, no, yeah. I take that back. Oh. I released a single with Temple Music Group before that even. And that was an EP featuring a few of my songs, like Fiendin' and Just the Way You Are and Choose Love, all really inspiring songs here to unite and uplift us. Yep. And then in 2011 was my
2: first project that I got to do with Leo Frappier. First million.
1: An extraordinary music producer and remixer, Billboard ranked, just amazing human being. And we collaborate so well together that we never looked back. We kept putting out great songs, either through his label, Hit Save Music, or through my label, Gypsy Love Productions. We really work beautifully together, and I'm proud to say that Synchronicity is no exception. He's also a remixer on the track, along with other remixers like Paul Goodyear, San Francisco, Dirty Disco, and of course, Tweeka Turner.
0: You see, you like us. You've been using us. Another releases, I remember Wish. What I love about your style is that you really do bring it from the heart, the essence of who you are as a songwriter, the way you interpret the world around you. All that energy is alive and well, and then you bring it to the world through music. And it's such a pure aesthetic, pure experience for the artists involved and for the public. There was Wish, and then actually... Oh my God, you recorded Gypsy of Love. That was our collaboration.
1: What an honor. Favorites. Yes. In fact, I was just talking to my best friend on the phone. He goes, oh my God, Gypsy of Love is on right now, on my radio right now. I mean, that song is like my mother's chicken cacciatore. It never gets old.
0: I love it. And that's an example of me being influenced by the beauty of your energy and thinking about how can we collaborate? Let me think about Gypsy, you know, kind of how I feel about the way I experience your art. And yeah, that was beautiful. And then Beautiful Thing. And
1: Beautiful Thing. Yes. I am so proud of Beautiful Thing. It's again, it's a really robust single. It's got a lot of dance mixes and of course like the radio edits and the dubs and everything that make a single, you know, really well-rounded. But that one is, I think, that's also got a really special, they all have a special place in my heart, but that one came out the year that I got to perform on the main stage at San Francisco Pride. We got to do that live in front of City Hall, in front of many, many revelers here in the name of love. So, yeah.
0: Let's have a little sample of the new song, Synchronicity. I see it's all over the place. I see I'm on YouTube right now. But let's have a listen and talk about some of the mixes here. So,
1: yeah.
0: Here we go. Let's see what we've got.

0: right, all right. That sounds like the original mix, maybe.
1: Yeah, I couldn't hear it on this end. So.
0: Oh, boo. Okay. Yeah, because I heard, Kippy loves violin is in the background. And you guys, tell us a little bit about your relationship.
1: Oh, my gosh. Kippy and I met many years ago at the House of Garza, which, as I know you know, is a beloved organization led by the now late wonderful Mama Garza.
0: Yeah.
1: We again just never looked back. As soon as we found each other, we were kind of each other's muses. And so Kippy's beautiful violin has been featured on most of my singles, maybe with the exception of Kaleidoscope. I think every one of my singles. And I love him as a person, as of course a human being. He's a dear friend. I consider him family, and our chemistry is really great. We've gotten to perform on the main stages at many Pride venues, and including obviously San Francisco and Oakland, but then also many local venues here around San Francisco and the Bay Area, Jack London Square. Of course, Pride is a real big season for us. We'll be performing together again at the release party for Synchronicity on June 6th. I can't get enough of Kippy.
0: Yeah, absolutely. Love Kippy too. You guys have a couple performances coming up. That's just to reiterate, the big release party is in the Castro, so folks, come on down.
1: Yeah, it's on June 6th from 6 to 9 p.m. at the cafe. It is definitely going to be a blast. You can find more information at gypsylove.eventbrite.com. 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
0: You heard it here first.
1: Yeah.
0: Thank you. Where can folks go to follow you?
1: Yeah, so gypsyloveproductions.com is my website and my Insta handle. 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You can find me on Facebook there. Anywhere you get your music, type in Gypsy Love, Kaleidoscope. I'm sorry, Synchronicity. Kaleidoscope, Synchronicity. And then also, you'll see my whole collection of work there too. Anywhere you go to get your music, you'll find me.
0: That's right. And folks should also tune into your astrology daily readings that I see.
1: Yeah, I do weekly readings and lunar lunation forecasts. I am a holistic astrologer. I really just want to help people get their groove back with
0: one of the best
1: movement.
0: One of the best out there. That's right.
1: Thanks.
0: So multi-talented. So just to reiterate, though, Synchronicity is the new EP. It has a bunch of delicious remixes, top-notch production, amazing vocals. Folks, download it, request it. We're going to play another version right here going out, Gypsy. It's the Leo Frappier, House of Frappier radio mix.
1: That's a great one. Yes.
0: Homage to Leo. He's a great friend of ours. And thank you for joining us today on House of Pride Radio. It's been a minute. We love you.
1: We love you over here too. We appreciate you, and I'm so excited also to be featured on Fly Robin Fly. It's been such a wonderful project too. So all of it.
0: Thank you.
1: Love.
0: Thank you, Gypsy. All love. All right, here it is, House of Pride, House of Frappier Radio Mix, Synchronicity by Gypsy Love.
1: Thanks.
0: Bye, Gypsy. We love you.
1: Bye, sweetie. I love you.

0: are listening to House of Pride Radio. That is Synchronicity by Gypsy Love, out now everywhere. I don't know if Dan's playing it. It's brand new. Dan, have you gotten the new Gypsy Love EP yet?
1: Well, I just got back from a three-week trip, so I'm catching up on sleep and food at the moment.
0: We're going to send it
1: away. That's on my list of things to do. Thank you. How are you? Good to see you.
0: Good to see you, folks. We're talking to the amazing DJ, Dan Slater, based in Florida, I want to say.
1: I'm actually in Dallas now. I moved here 2 years ago.
0: Oh, you moved to Dallas. How's it working out?
1: It's great because I only have to, like, one flight, and I'm basically anywhere in the world.
0: Oh, good. It's centrally located.
1: Yeah.
0: Yeah.
1: Because, like, Miami is great, but, like, you've always got to connect. And from here, even though I have to fly American, I can fly basically anywhere in the world in one flight. Like, I can fly home to Australia direct from Dallas to Sydney. And it's one of the best flights in the world because you just give your flight attendants chocolates when you get on board and say, wake me up to eat. And that's it. They're like, you got it.
0: I love it. I love it. So I'm looking at your itinerary for DJing, and you've been all over the place in April and May. Do you have a little downtime right now, or are you out off and off?
1: Yeah. It's kind of weird. Like, I've spoken to a couple of agents about this, and I said, is it just me, or is June very quiet? Like, I was lucky enough to pick up a gig here at the Eagle in Dallas on Saturday because I had the night off.
0: Oh, well, that's fun.
1: Unfortunately, one of my really good friends, Alex Lowe, he was sick. So they called me at 3 o'clock in the afternoon, like, Dan, have you got the night off? I was like, I actually was going to come to the Eagle anyway. So, yeah, I'll come.
0: Does Mark Dillings, do you own the Eagle, or did he sell it? Do you know?
1: I'm not sure. One of the owners that I have been in contact with, even just today, and we'll be able to announce something exciting very soon, is Graham.
0: Oh, okay.
1: Graham Garrison.
0: So, oh, okay. Yeah, I think I had heard that, so I wasn't sure if I'm supposed to announce it live on the air, but whatever. But the Eagle...
1: There's only a few places that I ever go while I'm home, because you know what life is like when you're out traveling every weekend. You want to come home to a sanctuary where it's quiet, where you can just have peace.
0: Absolutely.
1: Mm-hmm. So the only places that I really ever tell people, even though I've been living here for 2 years, I know where DFW is, I know where Love Field is, I know where the Roundup is, and they make fun of me because I call it the Roundup.
0: Yes.
1: It's a country western bar. And I know where Club Dallas is.
0: There you go.
1: All the essentials, the airports, and the country western bar, and somewhere where you can get all the pleasures.
0: Yeah, all the pleasures needed for one fun night. Yeah. Speaking of fun nights, do you have a husband, or are you single, or do you mind if I ask?
1: No, I'm very single at the moment. I thought I was ready to get back into a relationship last year, and I jumped the gun, and I am taking some time to make sure that I am ready. And because, you know, like, I feel like personal, what's the right word, sorry, I'm having a seniors moment.
0: That's
1: personal
0: okay.
1: Development is a very important thing, and mental health awareness. So when you're ready, like, mentally, emotionally, financially, then you can really put yourself out there and have a healthy relationship.
0: So, absolutely. Yeah.
1: Yeah.
0: And, you know, you're traveling a lot, too, so it makes it a little more challenging.
1: Exactly. Mm-hmm. Well, I figure if there is going to be that person that comes along, this person will either make me want to step away from the industry and do things a little bit less, or be very, very comfortable with me traveling as much as I do.
0: Gotcha.
1: However, I've just finished my second year of study and did another social media marketing course, so... that is my transition phase out of DJing as much as I am. So,
0: right, yeah. Right. You're looking, focusing on different things at the same time.
1: Yeah. Well, a lot of people don't know that I've been studying business marketing since 2010. And because the industry keeps changing, just like just like our industry, the entertainment industry, music, if you don't up your skill set, you're going to get left behind.
0: Absolutely. Today's show, Dan, we're talking about new music that's coming up. You know, it's Pride season. It's coming around the corner. You've been DJing a lot. What's a floating on your, like, hey, this is a good new dance track? Anything come to mind?
1: Oh, now, one producer that, I actually have a few producers that are coming up with some great stuff. One of my good friends, Eliad Cohen, he is just knocking it out of the park at the moment. Like, his original tracks, the vocalists, like, people will come up to me and go, who are these singers? And I'm like, this is Eliad. He's putting so much time and effort into creating his distinct sound.
0: Nice.
1: And it's so nice that, like, I, because I have been under, like, last year I was producing a festival in Sydney and traveling a lot, I haven't really been able to focus on production as much as I have. But GSP and I are working on some projects now, and if we can get them, maybe we can get them out for the end of summer.
0: Oh, that would be fun. Let me know for sure.
1: Thank you, because I always appreciate your support. You have been one of our number one supporters, and this is what I love about our community. This is what Pride should be. People should be coming together to support each other.
0: Absolutely. We loved your song from a year or two ago, We Are. That was a big, big hit.
1: That was just like, that was the perfect COVID anthem.
0: Yeah.
1: And it just reminded me that we need to celebrate and stand strong. Stand strong with arms wide open. We are.
0: Absolutely. And that was you featuring, who was on that?
1: So the singer was Zoe Badwe. She is an Australian singer-songwriter. When was this? So this would have been back in 2019. It was the 10-year anniversary of the song Release Me. Now there's two versions. There's the Agnes and then Zoe's one. And Zoe, like, it's still one of those songs that you can play and people will just lose it.
0: Absolutely. Let's see if you're playing any of the songs that we have on our Pride Top 10 this week. I was digging Jason Walker's out of Chicago with Georgie Porgy's remake of All This Time. I mean, I think the production is top notch. Is that on your radar?
1: Well, I haven't had a chance to listen to it, but Jason Walker,
0: yes,
1: his voice, incredible.
0: You're going to love it. I'm sending you this.
1: Fantastic. Thank you.
0: What about the new Robin track, Talk to Me?
1: Yes.
0: Yes, not
1: I'm
0: good.
1: Obsessed with Robin.
0: Yes, that track also is amazing.
1: Sexistential. I thought that was really going to blow up.
0: I know. Well, it's number 8 on our chart. I mean, okay. I'm giving it love. I'm also giving Vossi love. She's from Australia on her new song with Mind Electric. It's called On Me. It's falling now, but it's really well made. I thought the production's top notch as well.
1: Did you say Vossi?
0: Vossi. How do you pronounce it? She's from Australia. Vassy. I think it's Vossi.
1: Dance for her.
0: Oh. This is the perfect example, Dan, of how there are so many platforms and so many artists releasing their own music or with other labels. And this is so many platforms that you can't absorb it all. In the old days, it would come down through one or two or three channels or something.
1: Exactly. I started going through my emails, and my friends get anxiety looking at my phone. Because I think I've got like 2,500 unread text messages.
0: It's hard.
1: 30,000 unread emails.
0: You need an assistant. But what about
1: So Vossi, let me see.
0: I can send you this later too. She's great. I mean,
1: she's been around for like a long time.
0: Yeah, she's had a couple number ones on Billboard when they still had the club chart going.
1: I've definitely danced for her.
0: Yeah, right. You've danced her. Now you have to play her.
1: Yes.
0: So on the top 3 here this week, these are national promoted songs. I wonder if you're playing any of the remixes. So we've got the Madonna and the Sabrina collaboration, Bring Your Love, and Lady Gaga and Yossi, Runway, and I Feel So Free by Madonna. Any of those on your playlist?
1: The first two, Oh, actually, I have all three of them.
0: Yeah, right. Those are nice. I'm loving what Madonna's doing in her.
1: I can't wait to actually hear the full album, because that was, what was that? That was like 2005.
0: The first round, right, yes. And now it's the part two. I'm loving it. Go Madonna, go. Our queen is reigning.
1: Someone sent me a mashup of Madonna with, what was it? Is it Show Me Love? Or is that actually the original?
0: There is a mashup out there. I forget who it is with, but I've seen it. I think it was on one of the charts, the Record Pool charts, like Mass Record Pool out of Massachusetts or something.
1: So I said in an interview a couple of weeks ago, I was like, what is the most overplayed song? And I was like, you got to show me love.
0: Oh, yes, by Robin B.
1: He sent it to me straight away. He was like, I can't stop thinking about this now.
0: Absolutely.
1: And I love Robin S. I love Robin S. I've performed to her.
0: That's a classic. Yeah, but you know.
1: It is a classic.
0: Okay, last question for you. What is your go-to, when you're DJing, what is your go-to track, like, in a pinch?
1: Oh, my God, anything by Dan Slater. He's such a legend.
0: Music.
1: Please, no.
0: Tweaker Turner remixes.
1: I make fun of myself all the time.
0: Yeah.
1: Kylie Minogue. Anything by Kylie Minogue.
0: Yes, girl. That is your hometown diva.
1: Of course. She's my girl.
0: Yeah, and she's been putting out some good dance music last couple years.
1: During COVID, when she put out that disco. That disco album?
0: A long time ago? The first one?
1: Oh, gosh.
0: No, can't sure get I'm you trying. Out of my head. That
1: no,
0: was
1: the this was... Where does the DJ go? That was this... Was this in 2022?
0: Oh, yeah, yeah. All of that new stuff in the 20s.
1: Magic was on that one.
0: Mm-hmm. I'm down. Anytime there's a new song, it gets some love here, for sure.
1: Did you see Eurovision on the weekend?
0: Did I see what?
1: Eurovision?
0: No. What did I miss?
1: Hold on. Do you know what Eurovision is?
0: Yes, I do. I do. I saw that they just the winners were from Lastovia or something.
1: Bulgaria.
0: Oh, Bulgaria. Okay.
1: But it's funny because I'm obsessed with Eurovision, and when I first started coming here to the US, when I was living here 10 years ago, no one knew what Eurovision was, and it is the apart from the Olympics, it's the most televised event in the world.
0: I mean, there's a world beyond the United States, folks. Yes.
1: Yeah. But Australia came third.
0: Congratulations.
1: Yeah, Delta Goodrum. So you have to send that. I'm actually getting a mashup. I'm doing a mashup of that. I'll send that one to you.
0: Okay. All right. And, well, I got to keep on going. We've got Company B calling in because they have a new song out called "Take Me Away," folks. Hopefully, they'll do some remixes so we can send it to DJs like Dan Slayton to check it out.
1: Thank you. I would love to. We could talk for hours, I'm sure.
0: Come on back anytime. But let's go out with
1: to work.
0: Yeah. Well, before we let you go, when is your next? Where can folks go to check you out? And tonight at the at Houston.
1: No, I'm actually off now until, I think I'm actually got the next 3 weeks off.
0: When are you doing the ego? Is that this, did you do it already?
1: I did the ego on Saturday.
0: Okay, so there you go. The Houston ego.
1: I just did the Dallas ego.
0: Oh, Dallas
1: so it was
0: ego.
1: The shortest commute to work was like 5 minutes.
0: I love it. folks in the Dallas area, go check out Dan at the Dallas ego this Saturday. What time do you start?
1: Oh, no, we're just the Saturday just going on.
0: Oh,
1: I'm
0: you just did
1: weekend.
0: It. Oh, good God.
1: I'm
0: okay.
1: Going to Philly to hang out with my friends.
0: All right, forget it. Just
1: it's all good.
0: Send them fan mail. Come on back when you get busy again and we'll PR your dates and stuff.
1: I hope so. Because pride season looks dire at the moment.
0: Well, you heard it here. Dan needs some DJ gigs, producers. Come on now. We're going
1: Thank
0: out.
1: You so much.
0: We love you, House Pride Radio.
1: You.
0: Going out with We Are. Okay, here we go.
1: Bye, love.
0: All right, bye bye. We love you. Bye bye. Coming up next, Company B, and then we have a few surprises down the road. 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

0: Rita.
1: Hello, Susan. Hold on one second.
0: Hey.
1: Folks, it's so exciting to have back on the air at House of Pride Radio the lead singer, or, well, I shouldn't say that, but one of the original members of Company B, that amazing, iconic group from the late 80s, known for freestyle, I would say, but more than that. We're going to talk about that right now as Susan Gonzalez joins us on House of Pride Radio. How are you?
0: I'm doing fabulous, Tweeka. How are you doing?
1: Doing great, too. It's a beautiful day here in San Francisco. I believe you're in the Miami area. Is that correct?
0: Yes, the hot Miami. Yes, we are.
1: I bet it is hot. Wow. Yes. Cooking those hits. That's what I'd say.
0: Okay. That's right.
1: And we've got a new one. We've got a new song from Company B Productions entitled Take Me Away. Yes, Take Us Away. Tell us about this one.
0: Well, Take Me Away is about just all types of music, but it's feel-good music, and it's like when you close your eyes and you're listening to your music, it transports you somewhere else where you want to be, you know?
1: Absolutely.
0: So that's what it's about. It's just transporting you through music to wherever you want to be, whatever you want to be doing.
1: And yes, agreed 100%. And this song, I wouldn't say it's freestyle. I would say it has R&B elements, pop elements.
0: Well, it's an Afrobeat song. You know, we always love freestyle. That's who we are. But, you know, music evolves. And we wanted to try something that felt fresh, fun, and, you know, global. You know, while still keeping the Company B vibe.
1: Absolutely. You shouldn't have never, this happens all the time to artists, but you shouldn't be forced to stay in a box. You know,
0: right.
1: You should grow, spread your wings. And let's go over you still the same members for a few years now. I love this new group for lineup. You've got City and Dahlia. Is that correct?
0: Yes, correct.
1: Tell us about the girls. How are they doing?
0: They're doing fabulous. See, you know, each of them do other things besides Company B. Dahlia, she also sings with the band. Her husband plays guitar, and he also sings as well. So she does that as well. And then CD, she works for a production company that, you know, that do bar mitzvahs and big parties,
1: Big events. Yeah.
0: Yeah, big events, yes.
1: So everyone has a little bit of, they get their own, you know, aspirations and

0: Individual, yes. Yeah. Yes, they do.
1: Tell us about your group. What you got on the horizon? Anything coming up for Pride season? Or
0: Well, right now we've been in the studio because we have a salsa song, and then we have a song that's bilingual coming out. So we've really been trying to get an album out this year because, you know, it's our 40th year.
1: Yeah, it's a long time you've been in the business. Let's educate, let's school the young folks listening to House Pride Radio who may not know. It all started with this track. I'll just play a minute.

0: You know, that song never gets old. We got to thank, you know, Ish for, he was the mastermind, would you say, behind this?
1: Yes, he is. He was. He is.
0: Yeah. You had the fortune of being in the original lineup. How was that experience for you?
1: It was great, you know, because it happened to me by accident because Ish, you know, he was in the group Foxy, which they had the hit Get Off.
0: I mean, isn't that amazing? The kind of like the creative tangent line that he and his groups, his boys from Cuba, right? They're all descendants
1: yes.
0: from Cuba. Pretty Cuban, amazing
1: yes.
0: Americana story, right? I love it.
1: Right.
0: And then, you know, they had that success, and then they
1: yes.
0: he went on to formulate this group to be the producer. And how did he find you, or did you have to audition?
1: Yes, but he originally, it was one of my friends that he met at a, his wife met at a club. And it was a very exclusive club in Miami called Cats, you know. And she needed someone to go with her because she didn't know, you know, the people. And she yeah. wanted me to go with her. And they told her what it entailed. And she didn't want to do it, you know. And
0: why didn't she want to do it? Do you have any idea? Did she
1: yes, because she made maybe like three times as much money as they were paying when we started.
0: Oh, you know? yes, okay.
1: So she didn't want to, you know, miss out on her days at work when she could make, you know, three times what, you know, we would have made there. So they asked me, could I dance? I danced because he wanted backup dancers at first.
0: Oh, you know? Interesting, yeah.
1: Backup dancers, backup singers, you know, just backup. But once we started coming up to the front, they would go crazy. And he's like, you know what? I'm going to make a group out of you guys.
0: I would have done the same thing as a producer. Yeah.
1: Yeah.
0: Sure. Right. If you were getting that much attention. Yeah. The original lineup was you and Charlotte. Were they sisters?
1: Charlotte McKinnon.
0: Yeah.
1: And Laurie Ledesma, which was his wife.
0: Were they sisters, those two ladies? I heard a rumor.
1: Well, when Charlotte left, on the album cover, the sister Leslie, yes, they were the sisters.
0: That's so cool. Yeah.
1: Yes.
0: And right, because the group kind of kept mixing it up with different people coming and going really fast.
1: Yes, for a while, yes, yes.
0: Now you've stabilized the group. It's been the same lineup for many years, which is great. I love it, as it should be. So you can attract new fans and people can, you know how it is. The fans love the stories behind the members and stuff like that.
1: Of course, yes, they do.
0: Well, let's check out your new song. Let's play a little bit and then talk more about it, if you don't mind. I don't know if you can hear it on your side, but we can on our side, folks. It's called Take Me Away. It's the new song by Company B, and it's out for people to download now, or is coming out?
1: May 21st.
0: Right around the corner. You're getting a taste of it right here on House of Pride Radio with DJ Tweek Turner, Company B with one of the original members, Susan Gonzalez. Check it out. Here it is. Take Me Away.

0: That's the title. Take Me Away, the new Company B song, dropping on May 21st. That is in 2 days, folks. So they've got a little sampler. Susan, you still with us?
1: Yes, I am.
0: Yay. That is a great hook to Take Me Away.
1: Thank you so much.
0: Who is the producer on that one?
1: Jay Sharp. He's out of Boynton Beach. He also did Love For Us as well, another song that we did.
0: Yes.
1: For Company B.
0: Mm-hmm. It has a similar groove. That's so interesting. Yeah. He has a style. I love it.
1: Yes. We love him too.
0: Well, where can folks go to follow Company B and all of you ladies?
1: Okay. On Instagram and TikTok is Company B Music. On Facebook is The Real Company B. What is the other one that with the little bird?
0: I don't know, but if you just Google Instagram. Company B, it'll come
1: Not
0: up.
1: Not Instagram, the little bird.
0: Oh, Twitter.
1: Twitter, yes, Twitter. Company B Music, and you can also find us on YouTube, Company B Music as well.
0: Yes, ma'am. Oh, my God, Susan, so good to hear from you. It's been a minute. Call back maybe when you get some remixes in or when the song's out or you have a date. Well, we want to PR your upcoming events.
1: Okay, great. Thank you.
0: You're welcome. Everybody, nobody's in the studio, but you're listening to Susan from the group Company B from Miami. Folks, message Company B and tell them how much you love them. And we love you here in the studio, and you take care, okay?
1: We love you too. You take care.
0: Bye-bye.
1: Bye.
0: Bye. You're listening to House of Pride Radio with your host, DJ Tweeka Turner, in the mix. Right now, we're going to take a musical break with a song that's one of our biggest hits so far this year. A great Pride song by Jason Walker. Chicago in the mix, working it out with some great house tunes. This is a remake of the classic All This Time. Jason Walker, I think Georgie Porgy's involved in this and the label and the production. Check it out. We'll be right back with more recording artists and surprises.

0: second. Let me turn down Jason. All right. Welcome to House of Pride Radio. How's it going?
1: Great. Yeah. Thank you for having me.
0: On the fly. We're talking to Matt Harkenrider. Harkenrider. Wow. Is that your birth name?
1: Yes.
0: Oh, my God. Who are your parents? Motorcycle folks?
1: Originally, that name is like German, but that's like the Americanized version of it.
0: Oh, gotcha. That makes sense. How do you know how to say the German version by any chance?
1: It's like Harkenrider or something.
0: Ooh, nice. Sexy. Well, folks, we are speaking with Matt today because he is a recording artist, LGBTQ friendly. Hopefully you're getting a lot of Pride events this year, 2026. We're going to talk about that, but we also want to just touch upon how well the algorithms of social media work, because I have been bombarded with your song cruising and snippets of you in my feed daily, which is just fine because you're easy on the eyes and you have an amazing voice. I want to learn a little bit, I'm sure our listeners want to as well, about who you are and what is it all about. What's it all about, Matt?
1: Oh, thank you so much. Was it on Facebook that you found most of the
0: Yes. stuff? Did you buy an ad on Facebook?
1: I think also in a way that a lot of us complain about on some of the other platforms lately, like on Instagram, for example, is that, you know, how people aren't seeing, I don't know if you know this, but people are complaining that like they follow people, but you don't even get shown their stuff anymore. You mostly see ads and
0: I don't have a lot of time, so I my go-to is Facebook. It seems to work.
1: Well, I think
0: for me.
1: Facebook still, they haven't screwed up the, or like toyed with the algorithm so much that if you followed me, then it hopefully showed you more of my,
0: yes, it's working, girl.
1: Kind of, yeah, I started finally kind of embracing like the TikTok sort of short video format this new year, 2026.
0: Yeah.
1: I can't say exactly why it took so long, except for I just didn't really see how to do it that felt like, I guess, authentic to me.
0: That's okay.
1: But I've been doing this for like 12 years, so I was like, okay, it's time to throw everything at the wall. So a lot of what you've seen probably is these short videos that just feature little snippets of songs, and it really is a beautiful, free way to share your music, your art with people. I think a lot of my peers even like we could embrace this more because, you know, in the past you needed to like deal with these gatekeepers of record labels or the, who runs the radio station or whatever it might be.
0: A lot of gates to get through. Yeah.
1: And now you really do have a lot of power to reach people, through these platforms, with your music. So I've been full on throwing everything at the wall to get these songs heard the last few months. So I'm so happy to hear that it found you and that you enjoy the material.
0: I really do. It's a very catchy. I want to I'm sorry, somebody else is trying to call in the middle of my interview with you and she knows better. Shout out to Raza Vitalia. I don't know what she's doing. Anyways, let's just start from the beginning. This is what the hook was for me. Check it out. This song, we're going to talk about it, is called Cruising. Check it out.

0: So I just wanted to play enough of it so you heard their hook. It's called Cruisin'. So that came out in 2022, you said. Did you have remixes with that, or was it just the original?
1: I don't think anyone's ever done a remix, no.
0: This is what I suggest. It's so solid, Matt. You really need to develop it for the LGBTQ, you know, ears and feet. They want to dance to this. Just an EP package with like four remixes faster. You have it right now? So it's, folks, right now it's at 120. It's a great song. The structure is excellent. Your vocals are excellent and the hook is excellent. Just need a couple remixes, maybe 126 beats per minute. Get it out to all the DJs, dance later. We were just talking about how many, he was on the show a little earlier, how many platforms and places to place your music, and it can get lost in the mix and this, that, and the other. But if you do that, Matt, I'll help you get it out to some of the right channels. But this is a hit. It just needs that that development so that DJs will play it at their sets and stuff. What do you think about that?
1: Oh, thank you so much. You said that man's name was Dan Slater?
0: Yeah, he's a circuit DJ.
1: Okay, yeah, I'll look him up.
0: Yeah. I don't know what you're into, but that's generally the route like artists do, is, you know, get the original and then faster versions so folks DJing the parties can play it, you know.
1: Okay, that makes sense.
0: Yeah,
1: yes.
0: Sorry, it's like on-air schooling.
1: No, I don't care. I mean, the goal is just to, get
0: people to hear
1: out
0: it.
1: There. And yes. So they, you know, the whole reason for making it is so that they'll hear it and they feel good and, you know, like,
0: it would
1: dance
0: sound
1: and
0: so
1: and,
0: good at 120, 26, 124. Yeah, I don't know. I'm like,
1: but yeah, that makes sense.
0: I'm a remixer, so I'm not only do I do this show, but I'm a professional remixer, Billboard remixer, and all that stuff. So I'm hearing in my head, like, oh my god, this song just needs to be, you know, like that club vibe going. I love it.
1: Okay.
0: I love it.
1: Cool.
0: I would chart it on my top 50. Just saying, girl.
1: Okay.
0: So tell us about your Pride year. Are you getting any gigs coming up that we can talk about?
1: I performing in San Diego for Pride Weekend. That's in July. I think that's the only thing that's on my calendar. Normally, I have quite a few every year. And granted, there's still more to come through the fall and stuff. I'm in talks with, nothing.
0: Well, let's talk about the San Diego one. So that's in June, did you say?
1: It's in July. The San Diego's Pride is in the middle of July. So I'm performing on Friday night. At least I know I have that so far.
0: Nice. How much stage time did they give you?
1: This isn't at the festival. This is at like a spot in Hillcrest called Sisters. It's my friend's bar, restaurant, pizza spot. And we do an annual thing there for the last few years on Friday nights. So I have a couple other queer artists join me. And we do like a free music and dancing, eating, drinking.
0: Yes, folks.
1: Thing to kick off the weekend, so that's really fun.
0: Yeah.
1: And
0: how can folks, do you just show up? What's the name of the venue?
1: That'll be at Sisters Pizza at Hillcrest on Friday. I think it's the 17th is the Friday night.
0: July 17th.
1: Starting at like 7 p.m. If they follow me on social media, Matt Harkenrider, I'll be posting about it.
0: Yes, Mr. Harkenrider.
1: Harkenrider.
0: Like Hark the Heaven Angels sing.
1: I think I'm performing at another festival in Southern California.
0: That's okay. I mean, you know. What is your itinerary for the next 5 years, Matt? Anyways,
1: all the festivals we've done, though, I have a great band, and we've been really lucky to, and I'm grateful to have played. We played a lot of the big, at least on the West Coast.
0: You have a live band, Matt?
1: Oh yes, yeah. That's probably what I was spending too much of my time the last couple of years focused on, rather than doing TikToks. But
0: rather than being a solo like artist, producing.
1: Well, I'm still a solo artist, but they're like my band, so that they're.
0: Oh, you have he's
1: it's
0: okay.
1: Like
0: you're
1: Bruce
0: well developed.
1: Springsteen or Bob Seger or something like that, where they had a backing band. We gave them a name finally, kind of like those other bands.
0: What's the name?
1: The Meltdowns.
0: The Meltdowns.
1: When they're with me, it's Matt Harkenrider and the Meltdowns. And we've done a really good job across Southern California, L.A. and San Diego. I was born in San Diego, and then as an adult lived in L.A. and West Hollywood. So,
0: is that where you are now, West Hollywood?
1: Actually, I'm in San Diego right now.
0: Oh, you're in San Diego. Have you crossed paths with Debbie Holiday? She's a dance diva with her own band.
1: That name is familiar, so...
0: Oh, yeah, you should...
1: Debbie Holiday. Wait, yes, why do I know... Wait.
0: many number like ones famous, on the dance chart, Billboard Club chart. Yeah, I could see you guys crossing paths. Christine W. would be another one that comes to mind that I could see you crossing paths with.
1: Christine W.?
0: Yes, she's like one of the dance divas out there that does a lot of the prides and venues, you know. We'll talk
1: more. Yeah, I wrote them both down right now. I'm looking them up on my computer.
0: But this is so exciting. So you've got everything. You've got the looks. You've got the talent. Now I'm learning you have your own band. Wow. I'm so impressed. What you got cooking in terms of new music?
1: I have actually a whole album, which cruising. This is all kind of part of this one concept. It's just taken me a while to fund it and to figure out how to roll it out, like figuring out TikTok and stuff like that. So I think it will come out by the end of this year, or maybe it'll even be into the 2027. But there's definitely a couple of songs coming from it soon that'll be out soon. And then I just want to make sure, I really believe in the project, so I want to roll it out. Part of why I was slow to roll it out is because I could tell that like I was putting out songs and they weren't reaching as many people as they maybe should have, even though we'd be playing these shows and the people that would come see it would be like, this is amazing music. So that's just to say there's a lot to come. And I love the album altogether. It's just kind of like this my life in the gayborhood, but like pop and dancey and very catchy and fun. It's a very fun album. The songs don't sound alike necessarily in a good way, but they sit next to each other really well. So if you go on streaming now, you can hear six of them, and there's will be about 13 when it comes out.
0: Great. That's perfect. So tell folks again where they can go to follow you, please.
1: So my name is Matt Harkenrider. My handles on Instagram and Facebook and stuff is Matty Harkey, MattyHarky. And on TikTok, where I've become a bit of a terror in the last few months, it's just my last name, Harkenrider, HARKENRIDER. I know I have kind of a long last name, but all my favorite artists always went by their, when I listed out like my top artists, they all went by their name, like first and last name.
0: So it sounds like a porn name. It works.
1: Oh, good.
0: Let's go out with the rest of Cruisin', which is so far is my favorite. I have to listen to the other tracks, but this is the one I would love to see developed into, you know, a club circuit versions, and I can help you with that. We'll talk more.
1: Thank you. I really appreciate
0: absolutely
1: the support and the ideas and everything. And it's a great song.
0: It's a great song, and you wrote it from experience, obviously.
1: Yeah, no, we had a lot of fun making. It's like the whole thing is really, it's like double entendre, and it seems like a simple little pop song, but like I love. Yeah, it's well written. So,
0: well written and well produced and well sung. You have great.
1: Oh, thank you. And shout out Pretty vocals. Sister, aka Zach Waters, is the name of the producer I worked with to make it sound.
0: All right, Zach. Yeah, let's get it together to just keep the party, keep the fire burning. I'd say we're going out right now with Cruisin'. You're listening to House of Pride Radio, and Matt, you come on back anytime you'd like. Okay.
1: Oh, thank you so much for having me. Really, I really appreciate it.
0: You're welcome. Take care now. Bye bye.

0: Oh, that's amazing. Yes. Hello. No, I try, but you know, I try to use my voice when I am trying to sample things in my music and
1: to people that are, you know, professional singers. And I just come here to laugh.
0: Wait, what was that? No, I'm in, hold on, I think I know what's happening. Okay, not because my husband just put it in his AirPods and they were connecting to my phone. Okay, we are okay. I hear you now. My husband, his name is Sir, well, Matthew Blancett. He's my husband. We're here in Chicago. Yeah. Okay. I am. Yeah. Oh my gosh. Oh my gosh, so much. All right, let me try to how am I going to say this without being on the phone for so long? Okay, so I am producing my own album within collaborations with a couple artists of mine, including Joshua Ruiz with by our new song that just came out, Ain't Got No Worry. Thank you so much. Thank you. What was that? Yes, they could download, they could buy it. I actually started my own record label. It's called Royal Collective Records, and it's actually the first release on my own label. And that's also going to be the label. My label is going to be releasing my own album on it too, just to get the ball rolling and really push out some music. Yeah. Go to the store, see if you can find it. It should be on Apple Music, Spotify, Beatport, and... Ain't Got No Worry. You ain't got no business. Yep. Work. Yep. Ruiz, it's Joshua Ruiz. When I first met Josh, that's how I thought I pronounced his last name, and then he was like, "Nope, it's Ruiz," and I was like, "Okay, got it." Yeah, I know. I love the song. It was me and him been meaning to make a collaboration for a while because we're coming up in the music scene, and I was just like, you know what? Like, me and him got really close during Winter Party when we both made our debuts down there in Miami. And I was just like, let's get this collaboration going. And, you know, I produced it. He sent me ideas. He sent me some things that he would like in the song. And then he actually, fun thing about this is that he actually found the vocal sample for Ain't Got No Worry. This is how the whole vocal came about. He found the vocal sample for me, and then he sent it to me, and I was like, okay. And I actually wrote lyrics and developed the entire song with the vocal sample that he sent me, and I actually sent it out to a vocalist to sing it, and then they sent me back the entire song, and then I got the full vocal and just produced the song right over it. Did you? Oh no! What is happening? I'm back. Did you hear me? Where'd you last hear me? Oh, okay. Yeah, I think I don't know what's going on with my phone. Maybe I just have bad service in my place. Okay. Yeah. Okay, great. What's up, world? Hello, hello. Since I have you on, can you hear me now? Okay, great. So Ain't Got No Worry is one of the songs off my album. The album is going to be called Dissonant, and it was going to be 12 songs, but I actually brought it down to 8 because I think I am signing a couple other songs from that album to a couple different labels just to broaden my musical background a little bit. I can keep on talking about it. So Ain't Got No Worry came about that Joshua and I got really close during Winter Party at our debut down in Miami. And then after that, we decided to collab on a song. And we put some ideas together, and I started producing it. And then he sent me the vocal, and I was like, this is a great vocal sample. I could write an entire song about it. And so I actually wrote the lyrics. I actually wrote everything, the whole thing. I mean, it's not that complicated. It's just like Chance has has a bridge, a verse, and a chorus. Very simple. But then when I wrote it, I actually sent the sample. I sent the production that I made for it, and I sent my lyrics over to a vocalist to sing it out. And then that vocal that you hear in the song is what I got back and mastered it, mixed and mastered it, and then that's what we got. Yes.

0: hands up to this guy, folks. Ain't got no worries.
1: Oh, yeah.
0: Brady. Oh, yeah. Brady Prince in the house.
2: What's up?
0: Hey. Tell us about... Oh, I asked Dan Slater the same question he was on earlier.
2: Dan. Oh, I love Dan.
0: I love Dan, too. I love you.
2: Thanks.
0: You DJ a lot, so I wanted to see if any songs are percolating on your must-play my next gig right now, besides your own music. He said his own music, too. I get that.
2: Oh, my God. I don't have any. I don't have any particular... songs. It's always like in the moment, like when I'm DJing, yes. I'm always like, mm-hmm. sing what the crowd wants, and like if I see that they want something very specific, I'll look for it in my USB. But I could definitely say artists, not technically the names of the songs. But right now, I'll tell you my top three right now. Right now are The Hills. Hills are awesome. Side Piece is popping off really hard right now, which I love.
0: Side Piece.
2: And Side Piece, yeah. Side Piece is great.
0: I've heard of this, Side Piece, Side Piece. Is that the name of the song?
2: No. Side Piece is the name of the artist. It's so a funny thing about Side Piece is that they're really big in the tech house and like tech house scene right now, but they actually individually, it's a group of two, and they both used to be like dubstep bass house DJs, and they like decided to like come together and like do like this fun little project.
0: Yeah.
2: And that project just like blew up. But so The Hills, Side Piece, and I actually been ripping out some Matt Cesari because I like this darker kind of like underground sound that he gives out, and I've been ripping a couple of his songs too. That's all I want to give out. I like to keep my weapons secret.
0: Okay, and yes, of course, and you're doing the right thing. You're reading the energy in the crowd. That's what you're supposed to do.
2: Yeah, like for instance, like I just came back. I DJed Hustle Ball, very underground party, and I played all underground techno. I just played techno and really dark tech house.
0: Yes, that's your style, right? Like tech house, techno.
2: Yeah. But then, the weekend before that, I DJed a T-dance and I played house, upbeat, like funky, groovy. I even had disco in there. So it's all about reading the room, y'all.
0: Yes.
2: Read that room, y'all.
0: Read the room. Absolutely. I was going to ask you a question, but none of these songs on our Pride Top 50 are particularly techno house. They're more house, like a...
2: That's okay.
0: Well, okay, so for example, our Top 10, is any of these tracks on your radar? Oh my God, this is amazing groove. His name is Steve Oakley, Ditto Music, and it's called Feel. I just love the house vibe. And then and then Revival House is doing a lot of cool stuff with Kathy.
2: Oh, I love Revival House. Oh,
0: yeah,
2: my
0: right?
2: Oh. God, I love them.
0: Yeah, they're definitely like on my radar. And then the last one is... I was going to say the new Robin song, which isn't getting a lot of promotion. It's called Talk to Me, but it's so good. Such a good production.
2: That is so funny that you mentioned that, because I actually been considering about remixing that song.
0: Yes.
2: Yes. I heard it and I was like, I think I could remix this, but obviously it's going to be a long time till I can remix this, because I think I have about 15 projects that I need to finish in the next like couple months. So I'm like, I always get sidetracked because I'm like, oh my God, I could remix this and just like throw it out there. But then I'm like, wait, I need to actually finish all this other music that I need to get done before I could do any more.
0: I love it. Yeah. That's good that you're busy.
2: Thank you.
0: Yeah.
2: Oh, yeah, yeah. And then on top of that, DJing every weekend, you know, like Memorial Day is coming up this weekend. So right now this is a big one. I'll be in Chicago on Friday DJing Brute for GKL weekend. Shout out to Circuit Mom and Brute. And that's with me and Dan Darlington. We go by a duo named Reveladium. We actually have our first original single coming out in the next couple weeks. And then... I am down in Fort Lauderdale DJing at the Eagle Wilton Manors with my other duo partner, T-Don. And T-Don go by Rhythm Machine. Me and him, we just DJ all night and have a kiki. We have a blast. And then Sunday, I fly to L.A. to DJ the Masterbeat Party with Carson Sollers at the renovated Mayan So yeah, I got a really busy weekend ahead of me, but I'm grateful for all of it.
0: Yes. Hey, you're busy. I have a question. Do the producers pay for your airfare?
2: It depends. I mean, since we're online, I'm not really going to talk business with you.
0: Come on, give us the dirt.
2: Fair enough. As a professional standpoint.
0: Okay, well, here's my take on that, producers. Okay, and I'm allowed to say this. Yes, you should definitely pay for the talent's travel expenses. They've earned it, and even their 100%. Stay, because you do the same thing with the divas. Like, if you were going to get a dance diva to perform on the main stage, you're going to provide for that transportation in the house, the room and board. So, yes.
2: Yeah.
0: Don't be cheap.
2: I I'm going to keep my mouth shut, but I'm going to...
0: No, you don't say anything. We love you, and you've got to... This is Tweaker Turner speaking here. You have something to say? You can call me. Call me. Come on. I'm so happy you're keeping a busy schedule this Pride season. We need to be uplifted on the dance floor, so keep the party. Keep the 100%. Fire burning. Yeah. Come on back anytime you want. And
2: absolutely.
0: Oh, where can folks go to follow you?
2: Oh, you can follow me. It's the same name on all socials. It's Brady Prince. Yes, Prince is my last name, and Brady is my first name. It's a real name. Yeah. So it's just Brady Prince on Instagram, Facebook, SoundCloud. It's all there.
0: Perfect. Okay, folks, we're going to go out, since we've been talking about Robin so much, with the original mix that Brady may be remixing at some point in the future.
2: Yes!
0: I can't wait for that to come out. That would be exciting. Okay, Brady, you take care. We love you here at House of Pride Radio, and we'll talk to you soon.
2: Thank you so much. Thanks for having me.
0: Bye-bye.
1: Bye.

0: Hello, hello. Yeah, hold on a second. Let me turn the music down. Yay. Marco Middlesex
1: in the house.
0: Good
1: afternoon to you.
0: Yeah, hold on. Where is this music coming from? Talk to Me by Robin on House of Pride Music. That is a future club slammer when the remixes come out. We're talking to Marco Middlesex. How are you doing?
1: I'm doing great. How's things with you, baby?
0: I'm doing good. I'm texting Raza. She's, of course, complicating everything. Come to the studio, Raza. It's that simple.
1: Yes. Yeah.
0: I'm just texting while we're talking to you. I'll edit this out in post-production.
1: Right.
0: That's how it rolls here on the live show.
1: Oh, yeah.
0: Hey, I wanted to talk to you because tell us the ongoings of the you're a facilitator of the management here at Radio Valencia. Tell us the state of Radio Valencia, San Francisco.
1: Oh, the state?
0: Yeah. How's it going here?
1: Oh, I think, well, I was just changing out the latest edition of, you know, when you go to our website's landing page, we have the poster, the air schedule. And I was just looking at it before I had to do some edits. And I thought, wow, you know, there's just this whole plethora of different styles.
0: Yes.
1: To not be too cliched, but there really is something for any radio listener on our station. I really, really believe that. Yeah.
0: Yeah. And we're generally in a new location. When did you guys move to 22nd and Mission?
1: That would be three years ago.
0: Okay.
1: Between 3 to 4, yeah, it was about 3 to 4 years ago. So
0: I like it. It's
1: I'm sure Steve will correct me.
0: Let's just say 3 years. Yeah, and it's a street locale, so you can just come on in and say hello if you're in the neighborhood.
1: Yeah, along the arts corridor section, you know, along, you know, Valencia and then down the side street. Yeah, and there's just like, it's an amazing bastion of, you know, culture down there, isn't it?
0: It really is. Nice melting pot.
1: Absolutely.
0: Well, thanks for the update, folks. You can listen to Radio Valencia online. It's a digital platformed pop podcast.
1: Yes.
0: Many shows that I'm looking
1: 24/7.
0: Yeah, 24/7. Looking at the air schedule now, it needs to be updated. But it's every day. There's something going on. Of course, our show's on Tuesdays. Then it pops back up on replay on Fridays. Which thank you for that, Marco.
1: Yes, absolutely. Yeah, you're on it too on Fridays.
0: Yeah, and your show. You have your own show.
1: And yes,
0: it's on Thursdays, right?
1: Mine's a Stranded Playlist on Sunday, noon till 2, and then I have an encore broadcast on Wednesday at noon as well. So I'm a noon show.
0: Check out Marco's show too. And how would you describe your show, Marco?
1: Mine, I call it an eclectic audio odyssey, and it's also very dance centric. But I do kind of go through the all eras and genres as well. And I try and do, like, you know, a theme each week.
0: Oh, what's the theme coming up Sunday?
1: Sunday's episode I'm still working on right now. But at the moment, I'm leaning towards doing, like, brand new music show.
0: Okay. Cool.
1: You know, like taking a compilation of the new spins that I've done over the last couple of months and creating, you know, a new playlist episode, but having all current instead of kind of delving through, you know, the ages or eras, so to speak.
0: Mm-hmm.
1: Yeah. So that's kind of, that will be it in progress, just so, you know, hot tracks.
0: Absolutely. I've got to send you Gypsy Love and I's collaboration, Fly Robin Fly. That could fit in one of your new shows.
1: Yes. Oh, absolutely. Please send me. Yeah. What a wonderful interview.
0: I didn't do that yet. Yeah.
1: Yeah. What a wonderful interview you had with Gypsy.
0: Oh, thank you.
1: I did. Yeah, I was tuned in.
0: Oh, I love it.
1: Yeah.
0: Oh, my God. You're probably the only person tuning in. I can't see the thing, the charts. Oh, there it is. No, that's not it.
1: Top right.
0: It's something. The webpage screen is no. That's not it. Where's the the mouse in the studio? I can't find it.
1: if you click on Sam Broadcaster, I think the page will pop up, and the listenership is in the top right hand side of the monitor.
0: Oh wait, is this the mouse? I'm looking on the monitor. The monitor.
1: Yeah. So yeah, open up Sam Broadcaster and.
0: Okay.
1: You'll see. Yeah, look top right, and then you'll see listenership.
0: Mike moved everything on his way out.
1: Oh.
0: Yeah. No, you know, like the monitor, there's like a
1: mouse
0: for it, right?
1: Yeah.
0: The one that's doesn't work, so it's not that.
1: Yeah.
0: All right, I'll get around to it. Anyways, thanks for being available. We're going to now play...
1: For sure.
0: We're going to play Pippi Lovestocking's new song, Missing Parts of Me, because she's coming to town. Did you know that?
1: Yes, I did hear. Oh, it is such a great song, too. Just love it.
0: Yeah. Thank you. Yeah, Pippi Lovestocking is coming to Peaches Christ show at the Castle
1: Theater. Yeah.
0: It's called Built This City. And she's going to, I mean, it's a big deal because after what she's been through with her health issues, losing parts of her legs and arms, she has new legs and she's going to be doing new comedy. And this song is about all of her experiences. So, thanks, Marco. We're going to go out with Pippi, but it's great having you.
1: Totally.
0: And we'll stay in touch. Come on back anytime.
1: We will. And happy Pride, San Francisco.
0: Yay. Happy Pride. All right. Pippi, take it away.

That's The Missing Parts of Me by Pippi Lovestocking. That's charting on DJ's top charts right now. Missing Parts of Me can be downloaded anywhere. Go Pippi Go. She's coming to San Francisco along with other artists to star at the Castro Theater for Peaches Christ Spectacular Built This City. Be sure to get your tickets. That's coming up in June. 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

tracks that hardly anybody knows about it, but someday this will be on people's playlists. This one's called Soul Defender. What a title, right? By the late, the great Mary Wilson from the Supremes.

0: Papa Mache. Hold on 1 second. I'm going to turn down. Turn down Mary Wilson.
1: Oh, Lord.
0: We're playing, I don't know if you knew, before the late, great Mary Wilson passed a couple years back, she laid down a couple new tracks. So we're just playing Soul Defender. I think that made one appearance on Mary Wilson's anthology out of the Motown label. Soul Defender, great song.
1: You know what? Tweaker?
0: Yes.
1: When she passed, I was just thinking about her because I had seen her in maybe like 2-3 years at the airport when I was coming through Las Vegas.
0: Did your paths cross over the years?
1: Yeah, babe. Off and on in the airports.
0: Yeah.
1: We'd be, I'd be going toward home and she'd be coming back from a gig. So.
0: Oh, my God. That's so funny. You would literally meet in the airport. Hey, girl.
1: Yes. Yeah.
0: Oh, I loved her. I had the great fortune of working with her a couple times on some music. So that was like a dream come true for me.
1: Babe, was she sick? What happened?
0: I don't think she knew it was coming. Yeah, okay. No, she wasn't sick per se.
1: Uh-huh.
0: She wasn't sick per se. So, you know, sometimes the Lord calls you when he calls you.
1: Yeah, I can attest to that, babe.
0: Yeah. Well, let's get into it, Pepper. We know that you have new music coming out, hopefully this year. We're looking forward to that. That's folks. Pepper Mache has new music coming out. New club DJs, are you listening to me? New club music coming out. Are you excited?
1: Well, I know I am.
0: I am too.
1: you know, Tweeka, I have to, you know, I want to let everybody know that being at my age now, you've got to kind of stay current when you're with the Recording Academy. The same
0: people
1: who put on the Grammys.
0: Yeah.
1: I've been a member with them for like 23 years now. But for me not to be, you know, turned out into the pasture.
0: I
1: always release material around the time when everybody else is promoting their products, their songs, trying to get, you know, into the Grammys and stuff. So
0: Pepper's not ready to plant a garden, folks.
1: No, I'm not, babe. Not by a long shot.
0: Good. Well, you still have God's given talent. You might as well use it.
1: Exactly. Now everybody's got me exercising on their apps, babe.
0: Yes, let's go over some of your hits. I just want to play a little schooling for the children. Let's let's have a listen to this song and then we talk about it. Hold on 1 second.
1: Okay, huh?
0: I don't know if you can hear it on your side, but we're playing Lost Your Mind.
1: Brings back memories.
0: Yeah, you come and lost your mind. I remember our interview years ago. You said that was that song was written out of your experience from your divorce.
1: You know it.
0: That's what I'm saying.
1: Bless his soul, but he's gone now.
0: Oh, so okay. Don't talk ill of the people who've passed.
1: Babe, you know it. And I basically still have my two sons who he gave me, which was wonderful.
0: Oh, so. You have two sons. Are they a musician? What are they doing with their...
1: The oldest one, he's like... he works for an amusement area between Las Vegas and I would say Victorville, but you can pass it as you're going toward Las Vegas. It's called Eddie's World.
0: Eddie's World. You stop in and say, "Can you play Dive into the Pool?"
1: Babe, if you said that to him, he said, "Well, that's my mom."
0: Let's have a listen to one of your biggest, Dive into the Pool. Just a sampler here.

0: Yeah.
1: Y'all feeling good?
0: I know I am.
1: Well, you
2: babe,
1: know
2: I was able to be
1: tonight.
2: On the parade route singing. For Long Beach Pride this past Sunday.
0: Oh, my God. Did you get to do this song?
2: You know what? It basically messed up as far as the vocals were concerned, but I was able to play the music down the parade route.
0: Oh, okay.
2: And everybody was looking. They were coming up to the float saying, "You're Pepper Machine.
0: We haven't seen you in ages. Yes. Put those flowers in your cap. Yes. I love it.
2: Yeah. And it was fun, darling. I had a great time.
0: Wow. That was this past weekend?
2: It was on Sunday.
0: Oh, you're just coming off of that. That's amazing.
2: Yeah.
0: And
2: I,
0: go ahead.
2: And I might be involved with...

moly moly, we are warming up now. Hello, Disaster Sounds gang, what's going on? That's what you're listening to right here on Radio Valencia.fm in the heart of the Mission District. It is our 50th episode. Yeah, that's what we're celebrating today. It's the big one, 50th episode. So we're playing basically our favorites. A lot of stuff we played before, some new stuff from bands that we played before, old and new. But I'm excited to be here. Thank you for dropping by, y'all. This is the Disaster Sounds 50th episode special. I guess that's what we're going to call it. But yeah. So, we'll start off with that time capsule. If you're new to the show, what the fuck is the time capsule? Well, the time capsule is avant-garde, weird, noisy, grindy, experimental stuff. Typically from the east to the west coast. America, usually. With a band from Sweden in there. So, we started off with Citizen Void. Very close old friends of mine. Nate, we miss you. We're from Charleston, South Carolina. And the song was called Jesus Was a Surfer. After that, a badass band we heard called Ann Albatross, called I Am the Laser Viking. That band's from Philadelphia, Pennsylvania. And then that band from Sweden was The Refused with The Deadly Rhythm. And after that, we heard a band that I was in back when I was like 19 or 20 from Charleston, South Carolina, called Muck, M-U-C-K, with a song called Rabid Cantaloupe. After that, we heard Floor. Floor is from Miami. The song was called Iron Girl. Members of that band moved on to the band Torch, which you're probably familiar with if you're into the show. But Floor, I saw at the All Books coffee shop, what I talk about a lot. I've had a lot of coffee today, can you tell? Floor, I saw at the All Books coffee shop in Somerville when I was, I don't know, 2021, whatever. But they were loud, one of the loudest bands I've ever seen. I still swear you could see the room vibrating, but it was sick. But that song was called Iron Girl from Floor. After that, we heard Botch with Mondrian Was a Liar. That was the title of the song. That band is from Tacoma, Washington. That's the band I said that I didn't get to see live because I had food poisoning from Turkey, and I'm just hoping they come back for the reunion tour. That's what I missed. After that, we heard Transistor with a song called And the Body Will Die. The band's from Richmond, Virginia, I believe. Another band I got to see when I was young in a house show environment. Good stuff. After that was The Locust, the dudes from 31G San Diego. A song called Anything Jesus Does, I Can Do Better. And then, similar to Transistor, we heard the Ultra Dolphins with a song called White Substance, also from Richmond, Virginia area. Don't go anywhere, folks. I do appreciate you being here. We've got a whole lot more of the time capsule coming up. So, I should announce, since it is a big show, or our 50th, I think I'm going to be here for like 4 hours, because Buckhouse Square with Sean comes in at 6, so stick around, y'all. I'll be here for 3, possibly 4 hours. This could be a long show, so we got a lot of the time capsule left coming up, amongst everything else. Do not go anywhere, folks. Stay the hell tuned.

Welcome back. Welcome if you just tuned in. You're listening to Disaster Sounds. Disaster Sounds right here on Radio Valencia. It's our 50th episode. Having a good time. Yes, we are. We have an extended time capsule today. Probably an extended Bay Area noise, an extended spooky tunes, also known as the Ghouls Only, an extended punk rock from around the world. Be here for about 3 or 4 hours today. Thank you for being here. So, we heard Charlie McAllister with a song called Mississippi Luau. That guy is from Charleston, South Carolina. Rest in peace. Very creative old soul. Yeah. We are friends forever with a song called Charge. God, I want to say that band's from Richmond, D.C. area. I did look it up. But that is a band that just kind of toured or just played out of a van with a generator. And, like, there's a whole documentary from them. Basically, like, they never really could play. Or everywhere they would play, it gets shut down when you do stuff like that. I got to see them inside the compound, so I got to see the whole set, if you will. But they're really fun. Friends Forever, and the song is called Charge. After that, very similar style of band, Lightning Bolt, with a song called Dracula Mountain. The band's from Providence, Rhode Island. I was walking down Mission Street a few weeks ago and saw the gray area, looked up at the marquee and said, tonight, Lightning Bolt. I already had plans. Actually, I was running an errand, but I was like, holy shit, there they are. Here in SF. But after that, we hear Converge with a song called Home Wrecker off of their infamous Jane Doe record. That band is from Salem, Massachusetts. Also, if you ever find yourself in Mount Pleasant, South Carolina, go to Scoogies and get yourself the Home Wrecker dog. It has nothing to do with the band Converge, but it's just a good hot dog. Do it. After that, we heard Small Brown Bike with a song called Zero Sum. Sad stuff. That band's from Marshall, Michigan. That's the second to the last track off of their first record, Our Own Wars. And then we just heard Army of Punch with a song called Those Old Hurts. That band's from Gainesville, Florida. They were on the No Idea Records crew. When I was a teenager, they played a show at our friend Henry's Garage. We thought it was the coolest thing ever, which it was. This is in 2002. Don't go nowhere, y'all. We have more of the time capsule coming up. Also, if you like Radio Valencia, you want to join us, want to become part of the game, hit us up, drop us a line. Shows at radiovalencia.fm. Pitch us an idea. We'll show you how to do it. It's a lot of fun. It's easier than you think. I guarantee you can do it. If you just like being a listener, we appreciate that too. 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Even $1 goes a long way. Or make it $2. Don't go anywhere, folks. Stay tuned.

You kids can't keep your heads to yourself. I'm gonna turn this car around and there'll be no Cape Canaveral for anybody. That's it. Back to Winnipeg.

0: That's a resting fuck you face, baby.
1: We've ended the tyranny of so-called diversity, equity, and inclusion policies all across the entire federal government and indeed the private sector and our military. And our country will be woke

0: All right, all right. We are warming up now. Now we're really warming up.
1: Hey, folks. Welcome back. Welcome if you just tuned in. You're listening to Disaster Sounds right here on RadioValencia.fm. We are in the heart of the Mission District in San Francisco, California. Ooh, it's the Big 50, our 50th episode. We're having a good time. We are having a good time today. It's going to be long, and yeah. So we wrapped up with that longer, extended time capsule. Who did we hear? We heard Nora. Gosh, a song called Nobody Takes Pictures of the Drummer. Pretty funny song title. Band's from Highland Park, New Jersey. I saw them in an American Legion in James Island, South Carolina, year 1999. Yeah, I don't know. It was good. One of the first hardcore shows I went to. That's what I'm babbling about. After that, what do we do? We heard The Crimson Curse. We heard the Dillinger Escape Plan with a song called Sugar Coated Sour. And that band is from Morris Plains, New Jersey. Then we heard The Crimson Curse from San Diego, California. Some more 3-1-G. The song called Both Feet in the Grave. And we heard Big Business from Seattle, Washington with a song called Hands Up. And that band is a two-piece that features the drummer of the Murder City Devils, which I am a fan of. We heard Guy in a Punchline, a band from Columbia, South Carolina. I put the sleeve up so I can tell you the song title. My bad. I'm going to write it down later on the website. We heard Clostradamus, old friends of mine from Charleston, South Carolina, from their first and only recording, their first song called Non-Destructible. It's like a 5-minute stoner song. Hope you had a bong or a bowl in your hand because it was good shit. Then we moved on to the Bay Area noise, the local stuff, the San Francisco, Oakland, Berkeley, and more, the Bay Area. We heard Butt Problems with a song called Meow Mix, and that band is from San Francisco, California. Then we moved on to The Strange Ones from Oakland, California, with a cover of The Bones Are Their Money, which is from the show I Think You Should Leave. If you've not seen that, you should watch that. It is hilarious. We heard Alien Blunt, good stuff, heavy stuff, a song called Stepmom Garage Demo, a local Bay Area band. We heard some Tits on a Bull with a song called RFYF, San Francisco band. Then we heard The Yippies, some more power violence, word I'm looking for. Just like Alien Blunt. The song from the Yippies was called Crust Pink. And then we heard Blood Compact. Oh, sick shit. Filipino band. The song called Buried. And they're from the Bay Area. Yeah. Don't go anywhere, folks. We got a lot more cool shit coming up. A lot more local stuff. We're moving on to that Spooky Tunes, Ghouls Only, and some punk rock from around the world. I appreciate y'all being here. Thank you for being here. Keep your butts in your seats and stay tuned.

It is no time to be an academic. He has no idea what it's like out there. None! My people have been in this game for 25 years, and they are losing their jobs.

Whoa. Hey, welcome. Welcome back. If you've just tuned in, welcome. If you're listening to Disaster Sounds right here on Radio Valencia.fm in the heart of the Mission District. It is our 50th episode. If you have not caught on, if you've not heard me say that 1,000 times already. So today we're going about 4 hours. We're extended here as we're having a good time. Having a good freaking time. Yep. So, we wrapped up earlier with the Bay Area Noise, the local stuff. We heard some Friends Without Benefits. That band is from South Carolina. Jesus Christ. That band is from San Francisco, California. The song is called Tax Man. After that, we heard IMOGB with a song that stands for It's All of My Own Goddamn Bullshit. And the song is called Industrial Woodpecker. And that band was located straight out of the Tenderloin of San Francisco, California. They don't really perform anymore, but experimental stuff. Good stuff. People I know. Friends of mine, I mean. Anyways, after that, we heard Kevin Moan plus The Howling. excuse me. And after that, we heard Filth. I'm all over the place. We heard Filth with Band from the Pubs. And then we moved on to Crimp Shrine with a song called Another Day. Crimp Shrine is from Berkeley, California. Some old lookout stuff. Speaking of old lookout stuff, we heard the Mr. T Experience with a song called Sackcloth and Ashes. Then we heard the Dead Kennedys, a long song for the Dead Kennedys called The Chicken Farm. That's off of the Frankenchrist record, which is arguably one of my favorite Dead Kennedys records. And if I had to pick one, it's going to be that or Plastic Surgery Disasters. They're both very different. That's just all I'm going to say. You can look it up yourself. We moved on after that to The Normal Weirds, a song I like a lot called Cheaper Than Crack. And then we heard Elegant Trash with a song called Multi-Dreaming. We heard The Angry Aztecs with a song called Chaos. That's Chaos with a K. We heard Blatz from Berkeley, California, some old Bay, Berkeley punk rock. Let's say punk rock. The song called Homemade Speed. Then we heard some Rancid off of their second self-titled album from 2000, a song called Poison. After that, we heard NOFX with a song called All Out of Angst off of their So Long and Thanks for All of the Shoes album. And we heard Lagwagon with a song called Violins. After that, we heard The Boars with a song called Beg and Plead, some local San Francisco rock and roll, if you will. Folks, I appreciate you being here. Thanks for dropping by. We're not going anywhere. We'll be here for a little while. Coming up next, we got some more local stuff. And then we got the Spooky Tunes, also known as Ghoul Zone. It's about to get creepy around here. Real creepy. Thanks for dropping in. Don't go anywhere. Stay tuned.

Hey, by the way, earlier in the time capsule when I played the rad band guy on a punchline, I said I had put the sleeve up and I forgot to tell you what the song title was. It was called Smashers of the Omniverse. And also when we heard Kevin Moan plus the Howling, that song was called They Call Me Death. So yeah, stay tuned.

Perhaps you had better start from the beginning. Perhaps you had better start from the beginning.

0: Okay, welcome. If you just tuned in, you ghoulish fiends, you damn freaks. Hey, you're listening to Disaster Sounds right here on Radio Valencia.fm. We're located in the Mission District in San Francisco, California.
1: So,
0: man, this is the 50th episode of Disaster Sounds, y'all. Thank you for being here. Couldn't have done it without you. We are extended today. So right now, we are right smack in the middle of Ghouls Only, also known as the Spooky Tunes. We heard He's a Vampire. I believe I played that on my very first episode. I think even maybe my first spooky song. Anyways, that was Archie King with He's a Vampire. We heard the Groovy Ghoulies with 99 Lives. That's a fun song to go skate to. We heard some Exodus with Blinded by Blood. Bay Area Thrash. We heard some Ramones with Job That Ate My Brain. We heard Mustard Plug with Vampire, another song about vampires. Then we heard the Aquabats, Martian Girls. So those two ska songs in a row. Sorry to do that to y'all. After that, we heard some White Zombie with Electric Head Part 1. I'm a White Zombie fan, not so much of a Rob Zombie fan. I like his movies. I mean, that song Dragula rules, but if anything, you're mostly going to be hearing the White Zombie around here and Dragula. But yeah, don't go anywhere, folks. We got some more spooky stuff. Load up the bong, because we got some heavy, slow stoner rock coming in, followed by some much faster shit after that. It's going to be crazy. I suggest you don't leave. You are listening to Disaster Sounds right here at RadioValencia.fm in the heart of the Mission District.

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